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2: 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I'm Ethan Moore. Taylor Lynch is on vacation. And since he's going on vacation this week, I'm going on vacation next week. So, we'll miss each other. We'll be ships passing in the night. Hopefully he's enjoying himself and not listening to the show. He's doing something else. So we threw out the show question. And Leo, I have not asked you yet since you are vice president in charge of the text line, 3831939. Do we have any texts that have come in? And I'm going to reset the question. Are there play or which plays or a single play that will forever stand out to you as a Louisville fan?
3: Let's see. We do have one. Texter says, I think it was 2002 or 2001 with Louisville back against Tennessee with Reese Gaines and Bryant Northern. I think that was 2002.
2: Mm-hmm. Oh, yes. The three threes in 30 seconds.
3: Yeah. Came back from 12 points down.
2: It was crazy. Yes, yeah. That was, I mean, see. And that's why I also, selfishly, I love asking these questions because there's always responses. You're like, how the hell did I forget that game? I was in the student section for that one. And that was back at the Freedom Hall days. And in the student section, the rows of chairs were connected. And we were all going berserk. And then we like all fell off the row of chairs. We were standing on the chairs. Then when Reese hit that one.
3: Oh, yeah.
2: I mean, like, we fell. I mean, nobody got hurt, seriously. But, like, it was just like.
3: They still have those. They have those in the front, like, I think it's the front, like, two rows of the student section. They have, like a fake little stage that's made there. And they just have a bunch of fold-out chairs. And they all connect. And every single game I've been to, I always, like, run to the front.

0: so I can get in the front row.
1: Good man.
0: Every single game, like, they all just fall behind the stage. Like, it's such a terrible system.
1: I don't know why they, I get it from like a logistical sense. It's probably easier to set up and, you know, remove when you need to. But yeah, man, it's just like, if one capsizes, they all do.
0: Yeah. Well, I mean, like, I'm not going to complain about them extending the student section.
1: Exactly.
0: Like, they add more chairs. I'll take it. We know the risks going in.
1: Did you go to when we played the team up the road?
0: Oh, yeah.
1: Dude. Shouts out. And we said it the night of when Taylor and I were doing the post game. The student section for that game, and by and large the whole year, but that game, dude, fantastic job by the student section. You all got some heckling in. Share some stories.
0: Oh yeah.
1: I saw the one on social media. I mean,
0: we did not hold back, first of all. Like, yeah, there's like, I think there's audio of us on ESPN. I got a text at one point during that game from someone who was watching on TV and was like, stop saying that. Like, because you could hear like the FUK chant.
1: Oh goodness.
0: Over the TV, and I was like, we were that loud? Like,
1: oh my gosh.
0: So, I mean, that is an experience I'll never forget. That was a crazy game.
1: How early did you get there? Because I had heard stories that, like, the students were giving it to the players in the warm-ups. Like, yes! Where was that? That edge had been missing.
0: Yeah.
1: Until that game.
0: I was there five hours early.
1: What?
0: Yeah, because we all... So, if I'm not mistaken, was that game on a Friday?
1: No, that was a Tuesday night. That was
0: That's right. It was. But the game started at, I think, 7.
1: Mm-hmm.
0: And which meant the doors opened 90 minutes earlier.
1: So y'all were out around 30. The Yum Center 5 hours before tip-off, or did you go with
0: somebody? There were students who were there who, like, didn't have class on a Tuesday and were there, like, early.
1: Yes.
0: Like, super early. Awesome. Me and my friends had a secret entrance that we go through that we knew nobody was going to line up at. So maybe it was 3 hours. I think I was there 3 hours before the doors opened. So I would have been there around like 2:30.
1: Wow.
0: And we were just chomping. One of my buddies was dressed up like a Teletubby. And like, I had a cardinal like onesie on, and I mean that was the kind of game that just like almost just like reignites your hope for humanity. Like when you're in that crowd and it's just so loud and you're just surrounded by people. You're surrounded by people that you love and that you hate, and like that's a student section.
1: Mm-hmm.
0: But like you kind of know everyone.
1: Yeah.
0: And it's just one of those moments that I think makes sports so important to people.
1: Oh, yeah.
0: Like, that's really what it's about.
1: Yes. That game matters. Certainly. So, I'm going to, and I tasked you with this question as well. So, the five plays that really stand out to me, and they're not necessarily in order, but the five that jump out to me the most, the Trez alley-oop in the title game. I mean, just blowing the roof off of the dome, basically, from the decibel perspective. Yeah. Luke hits the 4 threes, which is, it was a crescendo of just like loud, louder, even louder, loudest, and then Trez, and just it blows the roof off. I mean, it was chills, just chills for that. Terrell Floyd, pick six in the Sugar Bowl. First play of the game. Jeff Driscoll, it was a tipped pass. Boom. Housed it. This was a long, long time ago. Leo, you probably weren't even born yet. Dwayne Morton, loved him growing up. Louisville kid, went to U of L, had a fantastic career, played a couple years in the league. Missed a dunk that would have won the game against Western. I think I was in high school for that, and
0: I like how you said that I probably wasn't even born yet. This was 1994.
1: Yeah.
0: I was born in 06.

0: close. I mean,
1: I'm telling you, man.
0: Telling you. I work with somebody, and she had in her room, she had like 1997. What happened in 1997? I was like, that's when I graduated high school. She was like, oh, that's when I was born. Sweet. Yeah, so Dwayne Morton, who, again, had a fantastic career, one of my favorite Cardinals growing up, just missed the dunk, and it was closing seconds of the game. I want to say the score was 78-77, but I'm not 100% sure, or 79-78. But my dad and I had seats three rows from the floor in the end zone at Freedom Hall. And we had a very close view, unfortunately, of that one. Kyle Keurig's alley-oop in the Freedom Hall finale, kind of Keith Pointer in hour number one mentioned the same thing. Also, too, before your time, the 1991 Fiesta Bowl, Anthony Cummings catches a touchdown pass from the late, great Browning Nagel and then bangs into the goalpost. I mean, just full. He was in a dead sprint. Beautiful ball catch. Boom.
2: I've seen film.
0: You probably have. Yeah. Those are the five plays for me that when you ask this question, it's like, oh, yeah. Like, I remember I was not 12 yet watching that Fiesta Bowl, and I was like, oh, I hope he's not hurt too bad, but he was able to get back. Able to get back into the game here. Here's some other memories that people have said. Sean Hampton said Edgar Sosa's deep three to beat the team up the road. I'm sure you've seen that a ton of times. But I was so salty, Leo, during that because Earl Clark just had a series of brain farts. He turned the ball over like two or three times. Louisville was up by a comfortable margin. I think it was like, you know, 8, maybe 10 points. And we turned the ball over two or three times in a row. And then now it's a game. Now it's a tie ball game. And you're like, what?
2: It's crazy how quickly.
0: And I remember, I was certainly happy and relieved, but I was more relieved than happy. And I left Freedom Hall. I was just kind of like in a foul mood. I'm like, I'm glad we won. But
2: how did we let that happen?
0: Exactly.
2: How did we make that necessary?
0: Indeed. Let's see. Marky Dubois says opening pick six of the Sugar Bowl, Trent Guy punt return in the blackout game against West Virginia, the original blackout game. That was one of those games that you had circled on your calendar. If you were like me and went to Morgantown in 2005 and watched us blow that game in triple overtime and have the threats to your life from West Virginia fans. Again, I've said this story. I'm not going to repeat the story that I've said 1,000 times on the show. But, like, out of all the games that I've been to on the road, that was the only time where I was, like, legit scared that, like, we were going to get beat up. But it was their fans are awful. And I was like, oh, I got it for them. That next year, I'm like, oh, I hope they try to talk smack. Oh, my gosh. Oh. And then you had just the electric atmosphere. I remember my wife and I were going into the stadium, and she goes, I got to go to the bathroom. Will you walk me and wait for me? I'm like, no. I said, I'm getting to the seat before kickoff. She comes back. Dude, she comes back with like halfway through the first quarter. I'm like, where were you? I said, that's exactly why I didn't go with you. I mean, she probably was a little overserved that game, and we had a blast. We had a blast nonetheless. I know this young man has a ton of Louisville stories from his lifespan of being a Louisville fan. Loyal Lawrence is up next on LSL. What's going on, buddy?
3: What's up, Ethan?
0: How we doing?
3: You talk. I'm doing good. Just hanging in there.
0: All right.
3: You talking about the good times?
0: Any memories, Lawrence, that you have, like, from any play, it could be good or bad, that, like, just come to mind as a Louisville fan?
3: Teddy Bridgewater doing the Cincinnati Sheriff before going out there and taking them down.
0: Yes.
3: Also, Alvin Sims performing

0: against Texas
1: in
0: the 2016.
1: Yep.
0: To get Louisville. That's the game where if Dewan Wheat don't hurt your ankle.
1: Yep.
0: It still bothers me to this day. Also, another performance from Teddy Bridge with one arm,
1: yep,
0: one ankle.
1: Mm-hmm.
0: That performance against Rutgers, how can you forget about that? It's like at that point, everybody was calling Louisville quarterback you, because it don't matter who was quarterback. And Lamar Jackson against Texas A&M in that bowl game. Hello?
1: Oh yeah, I was listening to your stories. Oh yeah, I was at that bowl game. He had that spin move, and then Texas A&M couldn't keep up with his speed. But yeah, that game against Rutgers, Lawrence, that you mentioned earlier, when he had like one good arm and one good leg. I mean, you talk about willing a team to victory, dude. Oh, special, special player. And that game, the UC game, when he did the UC chant, remember that dime he threw under duress to Damian Copeland in the corner of the end zone?
0: Yeah, you're talking about somebody running in the goalpost. What about who was Devontae Parker? He threw that ball, he caught it. And then he almost hit the goalpost at Cardinal Stadium. Everybody thought that wasn't a touchdown. The referee talking about he was out down, but the replay showed that was a touchdown by Devontae Parker.
1: I'm sure you're right on that one. I mean, there were so many like highlight catches that he brought in. But yeah, man, if you haven't seen that in the Fiesta Bowl with Anthony Cummings catching that ball and then just banging into that goalpost, man, that was a special game, just like that.
0: Oh,
1: just like that Sugar
0: Bowl. The Fiesta Bowl. Don't get me started on Fiesta Bowl, because the Brown brothers dominated in that game. Brian Nagel, you had Jeff, you had
1: Greg
0: was playing wide receiver. Nobody don't understand how good of a wide receiver Greg was. Because every time him and his brother Jeff would go out there, they used to almost dominate every single time.
1: Yeah.
0: Yeah, we began about the one game that really made us some great Louisville fans, Ethan. Raining all day. Thursday night football.
1: Yeah, buddy.
0: Florida State. Because everybody thought Louisville had no chance against Florida State. Plus, it was raining all day long.
1: Yeah, it was.
0: I wonder if people still got part of that goalpost when they tore it down.
1: Dude, it's everywhere. There's no way this is accurate, but there's like thousands of people that say they have a piece of that goalpost. But yeah, that was a special, special night there with.
0: Now,
1: and I, that now, that missed that was off my initial list, Lawrence. That's part of why I love doing this, is because that game didn't even pop up in my memory, but now that you brought it up and others have brought it up, it's like, oh, yeah, how could I forget that?
0: Now, we

0: man.
1: Thanks, Lawrence, buddy. Glad you are doing well. Some more responses coming in on the Twitter feed at Illville Sports without an O live if you want to get at us that way. Lord Chewy tweets, Lamar leap, Lamar spin versus Florida State. Bush trucking all the cats. You all remember there was like a field level shot of Bush emerging from the middle of the team up the road's defensive line. They're all chasing after him, and then Bush is just leading the charge. And before his leg was broken, I think he was well on his way to like 200 yards. I mean, one-man wrecking crew. A Sosa game winner against the team up the road. Keurig's dunk on Notre Dame. I stood up on my seats for that one. I was in my basement, and when he punched it on him like he did, I mean, I stood up and yelled. Craig Hawley forces overtime, his half-court shot against South Carolina back in the Metro Conference days, and that was after a huge brawl where you had people coming out of the stands trying to hit Purvis and some other players. And that was the game for me as a kid. That was like the first game I remember like sitting down and watching, and I asked my dad after the game, I was like, are there always fights like this during that? No. But that was a brawl to remember. I think Louisville was down like 13, tied it up, went into overtime, and then Louisville won it going away in OT. Let's go back to the phone lines. 8150-939 is the number. Mads is up next on LSL. Hey, Mads.
2: Hey, what's up? What's up? I apologize in advance for my dog in the background.
1: That's all good.
2: She's going crazy. I've heard, obviously, a lot of them are going to be, you know, like repeats. I haven't heard all of it. I just got back in the house, able to turn the show on, but I kind of, most of mine are basketball, but I kind of wanted to get out of the way the first one that's not basketball. Brendan McKay against Kentucky in 2017 for a trip to the College World Series. I never was a huge baseball fan. I kind of paid attention to Louisville a little bit, but really only like postseason. I'm like, let me know when they get to, you know, have some stakes attached to it. You know, it's not as exciting to me if there's not stakes, but that season that Brendan McKay had in 2017, I mean, he, in my opinion, he's the best player to come through Louisville baseball, which I have since then. I've paid more attention, a lot more attention to Louisville baseball, but Brendan McKay, for that trip to the World Series, I think that's when he got the record for the most strikeouts at Louisville or something like that. He struck out 9 batters, and, like I said, it was for the College World Series. So I think that stands out in my mind because I love when they all like dyed their hair blonde. I don't know if y'all remember that or not.
1: Oh, yeah.
2: That was one of my favorite times. People have mentioned, you know, Teddy with Rutgers and Cincy and the Sugar Bowl and stuff. And obviously you've got, you know, Trez's dunk in the championship. I really love the calls of the 4 straight threes from Luke, because I mean, he hits 2 and then you're thinking, ah, 2 in a row, it's whatever. And then you hit the 3rd and then you're like, oh my God, he hit 3. And then he put the 4th one up and you're like, no way, 4 in a row are about to go in. And sure enough, 4 in a row goes in. So I was, that's one that I really, was excited about as well and can remember, sticks out in my mind. Outside of that, like I said, basketball, I haven't heard anyone mention yet the miracle on Maine. That's a huge one for me. I remember, you know, Knowles just going ballistic from the 3-point line, and we cut it from 15 or 16 to like, I don't know, maybe 9, and they took a timeout, and I remember the announcer, there is life in Louisville. I'll never forget that.
1: Mads, I was at that game, and I got so pissed off, I left.
2: Oh, my goodness.
1: And that's what I get. That's what I get.
2: yeah, that one. And then I've always been partial to, you know, Edgar Sosa's game winner against Kentucky. I remember him going, you know, to the sideline, and the camera was on him, and he's pointing at the front of the jersey, and he's saying, this is our house. This
1: that's
2: is
1: right.
2: our house. I'll never forget that. Yeah, I mean, people were talking about, I think someone mentioned, or maybe on Twitter I saw it, someone was talking about Russ. Russ had a really, really good performance against SMU, that flu game that he had. There's hardly, I don't even know if you could find film on it or like a YouTube highlight clip or anything. I've tried and haven't really seen. Maybe if somebody, you know, listening knows where to find it, but I think he had like, well, didn't he have like 60 or something crazy? He hit like 6 threes. I can't remember how many points it was, but he hit like 6 threes. One of them was from the logo, and I remember he kept going over to the sideline and throwing up. A lot of the best memories, honestly, for me, basketball-wise, is probably that era.

0: era between like 2008 and 2013, like those 5 years especially.
1: Oh, yeah.
0: And then just to throw in a couple women's, you know, highlights, obviously Shoni Schimmel over Griner.
1: Yep.
0: That one. And then I'm a sucker. I love Asia Durr. So any you know, her highlight plays, she's one of my favorite players to come through as well. But, yeah, I mean, isn't it awesome, though, that there's so many – obviously there's so many of the same, but then there's ones that people bring up and you're like, oh, I kind of – you know, that had kind of gone to the back of my back of my mind and hadn't really thought about that as much. I mean, that just shows, you know, despite, you know, the couple years where we were down, whether it be football or basketball, that, I mean, Louisville, I mean, was always going to come back to prominence and be where it's supposed to be. But, yeah, I mean, I'm looking forward to making more memories this year and having some more of those moments that we can all, you know, bring to mind and talk about. But I'm also really glad you brought up Teddy's throw against Cincinnati, because everybody's talking about Rutgers and for good reason, but I remember that because I remember him throwing it and getting hit as he threw, and then he fell to the ground and he kind of had it, kept his neck up a little bit so he could see if it was caught. And then once he saw it was caught, he just kind of went, and like put his head back on the ground, like, dang, I did that.
1: Right.
0: Teddy was a beast. But yeah, man, obviously, you know, Lamar, personally for me, I'll end with this cute little funny one, because I was at this game, the game where we wore, I think they were the Salute to Service uniforms, and Jair Alexander did that little chicken print.
1: Oh, yes.
0: That one, I'll never forget that, just personally, because again, I was there to see it, and it went viral, and it was just such a funny moment. But yeah, man, I'm enjoying the conversation, and you know, thanks for letting me come on.
1: Thanks, Mads. Appreciate it. 8150-939 is the number. That was that game against Rutgers for Teddy. There's not been very many times where I was like, you know what? I will not hear a single word of slander about anybody. You always say that as a team, but like, I truly meant that. I was so proud of Teddy and proud to be a Louisville football fan after that game against Rutgers and how he willed his team to victory. It was like, I dare you to say something bad about Teddy Bridgewater. And I think he and two other players within the last 20 years or so, like, you just say their first name and you know who you're talking about. Teddy, Lamar, Donovan. And I'm sure there's a few others out there, but those guys are on first name basis. You just know who you're talking about when you say Teddy. And then there's a host of plays when you think of Teddy or Lamar that you can remember. And nobody said this yet, but John Bostic taking off Teddy Bridgewater's head almost early on in that game. You're like, oh, great. We get here to the Sugar Bowl. Teddy's just now recovering from his ankle and his wrist. And then now he, you know, is concussed.
2: I'm shocked that nobody's brought up. Has anyone talked about Teddy's game against Florida?
1: Yes.
2: That's the one that I remember.
1: Well,
2: that's the one I remember being there.
1: That when he got knocked almost unconscious there in the first quarter, that's something that I mentioned. But that pick six,
2: yeah,
1: was what
2: I remember. I was 10, maybe.
1: Yeah.
2: Oh, you just rolled your eyes.
1: Yeah, it's like, oh my gosh, yeah.
2: I think I was around 10 when that happened, and like I remember going to that game, and it may be the only time I've ever seen that stadium full. I mean, like, just completely full, and the weather was terrible, and like it was just so loud.
1: It was.
2: That's all I remember.
1: That's it
2: being so loud, and watching him run down.
1: Mm.
2: I was like, oh, that guy's awesome, and I can remember his name because I was like 9.
1: Yeah, I was like, you were there.
2: Oh, that guy's cool. His name is Teddy.
1: Yeah, you were there. Yeah. Who do we have next?
2: Carl.
1: Hey, Carl. Thanks for waiting. You're up next on LSL.
3: Yeah, I got a little age on you guys, so some of the ones I'm going to hit might be not even a memory for you.
1: That's okay.
3: The first one is the original UK U. I'm sorry, Louisville, the other team down the road.
1: Yes, there we are, Carl.
3: Game with Lancaster Garden, and the guys just went out in the overtime and just wiped the floor with those boys in that game. and which made the

0: then have to play them year in, year out. That was my original. The next one is the heartbreaker. The 81 team had started off horrible that season. And they had made a run. I think they won something like 13 straight. And looks like they were on their way to, I think, the final eight. And U.S. Reed hits a half-court shot to end our season. It crushed me. I almost laid down in front of the TV and cried that day. The next one is the the Memphis University of Louisville game when we were down. Memphis had run a play all week that I had got the opportunity to watch because I had great seats, and they were going to set up this play at half court where they lobbed the ball over to their center because everyone else had fronted the post. I was close enough that I kept yelling to Coach Crum, don't front the post. He moved Purvis behind, and it broke that play down, and we went on to win that game and went on to win the national championship. That was 86.
1: Awesome.
0: So those were my personal best. I got a lot more, but, man, I hope we just come through this year and be the Cards that we have been in the past and run the table.
1: Sounds like a plan. Sounds like a plan, Carl. I appreciate you being the sixth man there for that Memphis State game, too. Look at that.
0: Well, I love the opportunity to help if I could. And I felt like that was my opportunity.
1: There you go.
0: So, thanks, guys. Have a good one.
1: You too. Thanks, Carl. Appreciate it. 8150-939 is the number. Dean, you're up next on LSO. Hey, Dean.
2: Hello.
1: Hey. What's going on,
2: buddy? Okay, so I listen to you guys every night unless the Reds are on. But anyway, I remember that shot with U.S. Reed. That was Arkansas, right?
1: Yep.
2: Okay, and then you all were talking about brawls. I think you said South Carolina, but I remember the one with Southern Miss. We were down by like 30, and a bunch of players got kicked out. It was like in the early 80s, and we came back and beat them. Do y'all remember that?
1: Man, I don't. Is this basketball?
2: Yes, basketball.
1: I don't remember. Because I know that South Carolina fight, I was, I think, 9 or 10. I vaguely remember that. I remember, there was a bench-clearing brawl against Florida State back in the Metro Conference days as well. But I don't remember who played on – do you remember who played on Southern Miss that year?
2: I do not remember. But, I mean, it might have been like 79 or the early 80s.
1: Okay.
2: But it was – we were down by like 30 and wow. Came back and won.
1: You'll definitely remember that one. What about any football?
2: I remember the Florida State rain game.
1: Oh yeah.
2: That was I was sitting in, you know, it was crazy rain. It was unbelievable. We come back and won that game. I wasn't 22-20 or something.
1: 26-20. Henry Miller.
2: 26-20. Yeah, yeah. That was a great game.
1: That was awesome.
2: But, yeah, you look that up with Southern Miss. And
1: I got to do that. I'm going to do that now.
2: Okay.
1: I appreciate it, Dean.
2: I'm listening to you right now, so.
1: I appreciate it. Oh, yeah, hopefully I'll have some more information for you. Thanks, Dean, for the phone call.
2: All right.
1: I appreciate that.
2: All right, thank you.
1: Yes, sir. Let's go back to the phone lines. 8150-939 is the number. The first Chris is up next on LSO. Hey, Chris.
3: What's up, Ethan, man? How are we doing today?
1: Good. And yourself?
3: Nah, I'm doing great, man. Just want to say great topic for summer radio. Thanks for being out here, and hope you're enjoying your summer so far.
1: Yes, sir. Thank you.
3: All right. So.

0: So I'm going to cover, you know, probably stuff you already did. Edgar Sosa shot. I was actually in middle school. We were at a sports bar, like, you know, whole like 20, 30 family, friends. And I got in huge trouble because when he hit that shot, I talked more smack than I think, you know, 12-year-old me has ever talked in his life. And then I got a butt chewing in the car about being a good sport and a good winner.
1: Oh, no. I mean, that's the type of atmosphere that you can kind of get, you know, away from yourself a little bit. That's all right.
0: Oh, absolutely. Growing up, we were the black sheep. It was me and my dad, UofL fans, and everybody else. Mom's side, dad's side, family, friends, all UK, except for like two. So there's a lot of people I was not kind to there, but I'm with you. It's time for celebration. I don't know if you've covered this yet. I only listened to the last 15 minutes. For me, one of the best ones, I don't know if anybody remembers this, Mango Mathiang shot against Virginia.
1: Oh, yeah.
0: I'm sitting middle row in the upper deck, shoulder to shoulder. And he catches that ball. I guess the play broke down to high post. He catches that ball, and the entire upper deck goes, no, yes, and he hits that shot. And I remember that was one where we, like, didn't beat Virginia for years. So, like, him getting that shot was insane. And that was a game I remember, like, you know, not to dog him, you know, love my cause, but I don't think he had that good of a game, too. So him taking that extended high post shot or high corner of the free throw line shot was insane. I was very scared till it went in, and I enjoyed partying afterwards.
1: Well, Chris, you were one of 20,000 plus in there that said the exact same thing. The no, yes.
0: Oh, absolutely.
1: I mean, yeah. But that was only one of two of Patino's wins against UVA.
0: Yep. That started the hate of Virginia. You know, I don't know if there was a coach, if Tony Bennett was there that long, but, yeah, then Tony Bennett came in, and Matt couldn't beat him, and it was something. And they're being so terrible on offense and still losing to them hurt me because it was like we're going to score 40 points and somehow lose by 7. And it was like, how is that possible?
1: Right.
0: But every game was like that.
1: It was.
0: For football, I'm going to come off on left field here. Best memories of Cards fans, the UK versus you. They already dumped the Gatorade on Brooks, again, with 20 UK fans, me and my dad. They're already partying. They throw that ball. It gets tipped in the air, and literally the entire house, two different TV rooms, go silent, except for me hitting the second octave. He catches that ball, runs in, and again, I'm pretty sure we left, and I got to talk to about being a good sport because that catch was amazing. And they, you know, they're the doormat of the SEC, but that was supposed to be like his career win, and then losing on that kind of play was just chef's kiss. Perfect start to my middle school fanhood. That was wonderful.
1: Wow, man! I tell you, Chris. Back in middle school, I've shared this on Elisa a couple of times. We had a group of four buddies that hung out: two Louisville, two team up the road, and we would constantly argue about Cards, Cats, and to the point, I kid you not, the bus driver pulled the bus over to the side of the road and said, if you continuously fight about this, you are getting out and walking home. Every single day you are fighting and arguing about it. It's just like, I remembered that when I listened to your story about the middle school you. Yeah, man, that's what part of growing up, part of being a fan in your younger years.
0: No, absolutely, man. That's when you're the most addicted. You got nothing but sports and your friends. And it's like, I could tell you everything about everything U of L. And man, those are the best years. But I'm going to end it on this. Want to come high point. Other than Edgar Sosa's shot, man. I know it's probably everybody's that 2013 national championship. I was actually at Western and Bowling Green, and me and my buddy were roommates with a UK fan. And he tried to cheer against us all day, all night, right until that final buzzer. We celebrated, and him raising a glass and saying good job after the 2012 Final Four, I was like, we've made it. If I get the respect of a UK fan,
1: right.
0: I was like, U of L is on the map.
1: There you go. Lifetime memories. Chris, thanks for taking us down your memory lane, boss. Appreciate it.
0: Absolutely. Thanks for the time, man. Have a great day.
1: Yes, sir. From Chris number one to Chris number two, you're up next on Louisville Sports Live. How we doing?
2: Man, how you guys doing?
1: Man, just enjoying these memories.
2: Man, this is a good topic. Let me go my number one. I'm not going to go in order, but I am going to go Pete Snoggle and Taquan Dean.
1: Mm.
2: threes, all those range of threes.

0: that was a heck of a game. We were going nuts. It was my early in my marriage. I've been married 26 years. My wife liked sports, but she didn't love it like I did. But we were in there screaming. And then I have to go. My dad was living, you know, when we played Florida State. I remember, a lot of people don't remember, they took the goalpost and walked it all the way over by the track and field the next morning.
1: Yep.
0: The next morning, the goalpost was next to the to one of the statues. It was hanging off the statue. And I took a guy home that was walking backwards going, he was so drunk.
1: Oh, wow.
0: And he had to come back the next day. And then, I don't know if y'all remember this, Freedom Hall, I think we were playing against Cincinnati, and they were number one. And we beat them at Freedom Hall. And going out, man, I didn't even, somebody had given me a ticket. I found $23 going out, balled up. That was another moment. Do you remember that game?
1: Was that Kenyon Martin, maybe?
0: I think so.
1: Okay.
0: But they were number one, and we were decent that year, but we were the underdog in that game, and we beat them at Freedom Hall. And then the other one, which is a bad memory, but it was a good memory, when Michael Bush had 5 touchdowns in the first half against Kentucky. Do you remember that game?
1: Oh, yes. His leg? Yes. Oh, yeah, that took the air out of that stadium, but before that, man, he was a one-man wrecking crew.
0: I had season tickets. He would have easily won the Heisman that year, I think. He was a beast that year.
1: Chris, we would have been the national champions in football. I kid you not.
0: My goodness, we would have been the national champions in football. And then it was one more. I got to put Lamar Jackson in here when he ran the touchdown, I guess it was against Florida State, and stepped into the end zone and did the Heisman pose.
1: Oh, so sick.
0: Dude, that's one of the sickest plays ever. And I can't leave, I guess. Oh, I was at the Duke game in Louisville. Me and my brother-in-law was there in Indianapolis when we beat Duke. You remember that?
1: Oh, yeah.
0: We beat Duke, and then the next game was when Ware broke his bone or whatever. But I was there, and a Duke fan was giving me business all game. And when we came back, I ran back. I walked like 3 rows down and screamed in his ear, and turned around and stepped in the seat and fell 3 rows back.
1: It didn't hurt that bad because we were on to the Final Four after that.
0: Yeah, I felt my back was hurting, but I was on energy drinks, and 4 white dudes yanked me up and said, yeah!
1: Oh, man.
0: And so that was some of my fond memories, man. But
1: that second half, Chris, of that Duke game, that's when Peyton took over. They could not stay in front of us, and they got anything they wanted in the paint.
0: I'm going to tell you how goofy I was. I went home so hyped. I told my wife, that was the greatest game ever. She said, silly, you get to go back tomorrow. Look at the other side of your ticket.
1: Oh, wow. Look at you.
0: Because the way that they sold the tickets, whether your team won or not, you could go back. You had to buy 2 tickets, you know, because it was like a regional.
1: Mm-hmm.
0: So you got, for the price, you got the Duke game, and then you got the other game if you wanted to come back. So we came back, and then we seen, who did they play after Duke?
1: This was 13?
0: Yeah.
1: Wichita State.
0: Wichita State. And that when Ware hurt his leg?
1: No, he broke his leg against Duke.
0: In the Duke game.
1: Yes.
0: Okay. But we came back and got to see the Wichita State game, and then I think they went to the Final Four from there. We didn't go to the Final Four. It's too expensive, but some really fond memories, man. I looked at the Dayton, just a little footnote, and I'll let you guys get back. But I looked at that Dayton kid yesterday. My buddy said, watch this guy. And I looked at YouTube on him. Oh, man, he's nasty.
1: Yeah, he is. He's got that bulldog mentality, the Shane Montgomery. Oh, yeah, he's the kid, Chris, that I'm most excited to see. Like, everybody, hey. I want to see Florey. I can't wait to see what Jackson looks like, but man, I think Montgomery is going to be that glue.

0: guy, that bulldog, like a la Dwayne Sutton.
1: Right, right.
0: Somebody like that. Oh, yeah.
1: Because the thing is, you can't. I looked at his offense, but the way he steals the ball, he's like a. He senses, like, he's like the guard from Notre Dame, the female guard. She senses stuff, you know. And this guy, he, like, senses when to get the steal. So he has defense and offense. We need that. And he's long. So thanks, guys, for letting me go down memory lane.
0: No problem, Chris. Happy to have you do it. And another key point on DeShane Montgomery, I mean, have you seen how he throws it down? If you're like me and you want to see Louisville basketball dunk the ball, Montgomery can throw it down with force. Love to see that. Shaq is up next on LSL. Hey, Shaq.
2: Hey, good evening. Can y'all hear me?
0: Yes, sir.
2: Gotcha. I guess before I get into my memories, I like to just, with the Louisville Kings, just kind of shout out to everybody, as everybody's been saying tonight. It was awesome. It's kind of a love-hate because I graduated from Manual and played every year, same year as Chris Redman did. And now that I'm still bitter that they kind of cheated the very first play I was in when we won the game and they called it back my sophomore year. But anyway, other than that, it's awesome to see him doing well, especially after I saw when he was out of the league and I saw him at Johnny's. And then when Bobby Petrino went to Atlanta and he went back, I thought that was the awesome thing. I saw him with his family. Johnny's out of league, and then he came back, and just what he's done since then, and what people said earlier about I didn't know the thing about his son. That's just awesome. So a good shout out to him and the team, and hopefully we can keep that you know going as an option. But I was kind of thinking a little bit different because people are going to say generally the same things, but things that kind of affected me as a kid, which wasn't really some big like notable in the history of Louisville sports necessarily, but I remember one shot that I remember specifically because who was against. I remember when Dwayne Martin Morton hit that shot against Shaquille when Louisville was playing against LSU. It was like a last second shot that was a game winning shot. And I remember it because wow, I was like wow, he hit the shot. And also Shaquille, even at the time, was thought obviously big dude, whatever. And Shaquille's reaction, just how bitter he was.
0: Mm-hmm.
2: So always, every time I see Shaquille, I think about Dwayne Morton and I think about him that shot. And just about Dwayne Morton had a good U of L career, but how even greater would have been, how greater U of L would have been if, you know, if you took the Prop 48 didn't exist, Coach Crum, U of L, and obviously if Houston would have stayed, all that stuff. But the Prop 48 alone, that's probably 20-30% more Crum and U of L would have kept rising because we had so many people, Sanders, Dwayne Morton. It was like I don't know if other universities – I don't know if there was another university hit worse with that, but anyway, that's for another day.
0: But Shaq, I mean, what about those teams with Rozier, God rest his soul, Miner, right. Morton, Wheat, right. Osborne, and those mid-90s teams, those are so talented.
2: Exactly. And then the other men's basketball one I got is even like a couple years before that was when Charlie Ward hit the game-winning shot, the very last Metro game that Florida State played, where it ended Denny Crum's. He had the longest streak, maybe ever, at least current streak, of going to like 19 straight NCAA tournaments.
0: Yep.
2: And we had a losing season, but they played their way all the way through the Metro, winning pretty big at half, and then it was a close game. U of L was up by however much, but Charlie Ward, I can't remember if that's the same year he won the Heisman or it was the year before. I was playing point guard for Florida State. Hit a shot, and then that knocked us out of We lost the game in Freedom Hall, and it knocked us out of being able to go to the NCAA tournament. So that as a kid, I was like in eighth grade. That kind of destroyed me. Like it was like, man, that's still. I think about that loss more than like a lot of other people think about other losses. And then on the football side of the house, One positive, one sort of negative is the positive people don't think about because, you know, Satterfield is, you know, it's like, it's a bad name. It still stands out to me that Wake Forest game. It's to me that second half defensive effort, it was like almost nothing like it to me. Like every single possession, if you track it, well, I think it was almost like a pick six.
0: Yeah.
2: And even at the end of the game where they were batting a shutout where a dude caught the ball, ran it in. he ran it. He was

0: in back. He was a field of play because my ticket's on that side. Then he ran back and he got tackled, and that's kind of how they scored. But it was like, I've never seen anything like it, quite honestly. And it was like, wow, I can't believe this. Then kind of more of the negative side, not negative. The outcome was negative, but the Miami game, you know, the game before, the season before Bush broke his leg, it's here, Brom.
1: Yeah, Kerry Rhodes dropped the interception. Oh.
0: Yeah. That was more of a coming out for U of L, because even people, I knew people were UK fans, not that it matters necessarily, but people, other like big major teams and people nationally, like, wait a minute. And to me, that was the best team that we ever had, because E-Train, we were double, like, if we had the same schedule that year, and let's say Bush or anybody would broke their leg, we were like three deep in running back. We were like three, like, Brian Brom didn't start. He came in clean up. You know what I mean? Like, we were like two, three deep at everybody. That was one of the best, if not the best team. And the last thing I'll leave with is the women's basketball. I remember when Mikasa Robinson, I forget who they're playing, but it's like, the last year she was there, I believe, and Haley Van Lith, where it was the second, I think it was the last game they won, or maybe second last game, where she threw like the half court pass, behind the back pass to Haley Van Lith. It just the optics, it was awesome, because it was, I think they were up a bit, but it was still, game was kind of in question. And it was just the optics of it. I was like, did she just throw a half court behind the back pass, on point, a dime under the rim? It was just awesome. And like I said, those are things that's not as big in U of L history, but things that I remember that really imprinted on me. But it's so many of them. So, thank God, you have a good night.
1: Appreciate the call, Shaq. Yeah, man. Just quick note, Keith Legree hit that three against LSU. But I know exactly what you're talking about. And then, you know, you mentioned Dwayne Morton. I'm automatically going back to, again, that starting five with Osborne and Wheat. A lot of Louisville kids. I mean, that was really, really cool. I was in high school at that time, and you had a bunch of Louisville area kids balling out at their hometown school. Always love to see that take place. Let's go back to the phone lines. Ray is up next on LSL. Hey, Ray, what do you say?
2: Hey, guys, how y'all doing?
1: Good.
2: I'm really enjoying your show. UK fan here, but I'm going to give nothing but love to you U of L fans, and you're talking about Louisville High School. What about Juwan Spillman being a shoestring from putting U of L in the national championship game?
1: Are you talking about the Rutgers game? Was that the one?
2: Yes, on the return.
1: Yes.
2: He went over the guy, and the guy just clipped his top of his shoe.
1: Oh, yes.
2: That was amazing.
1: And then I was at the
2: game when U of L was down to Tennessee by, I believe it was 11 with 36 seconds, and Reese Gaines went off.
1: Yes.
2: And they won the game. I was at that game. That was awesome. And me and my daughter went to a lot of women's basketball games. Love Angel McCautry and Shoni Schimmel. I know it was brought up earlier. That was awesome when she stuck it in Griner's face.
1: Oh, yeah.
2: You cannot beat that. And to tell you how great of a person that young lady is and her sister, we went to the U of L and UK softball game, and I was wearing my all blue, supporting my team, but I pulled for the Cards. She walked around the corner and, you know, gives me one of those pops where your one hand, you pull it, you give the chest and the back slap. She did that, and I wished them luck. Because they were on their way to the Final Four.
1: Very cool.
2: And that was awesome. And then I'm going to give you my Louisville awesome story that happened to me in January. I'm on an elevator in Orlando, Florida. I'm at a conference. The people are wearing St. Louis Cardinals fantasy baseball shirts. So I ask, what is this about? It's about grown men playing baseball. So I bring up the Redbirds and Willie McGee.
1: Yes.
2: And they said, Willie McGee is here. I said, really? I was going down to get breakfast. He was down at breakfast. So I walk around the corner and I see him. And there's a gentleman talking with him. I wait for the gentleman to get done. I walk around and stand looking him dead in the face. and look to his left, my right, and there sits the man, Ozzie Smith.
1: Wow.
2: So I get my picture made with two of my top five favorite players of all times. Pete Rose, Ozzie Smith, Willie McGee, Johnny Bench, and Joe Morgan are my top five. Not necessarily in that order, but that was absolutely amazing. And I got to see Willie McGee play his last game in Louisville, a doubleheader where he went completely off. I believe he, in the doubleheader, I believe he had like 12 bases he touched.
1: That's fantastic.
2: It was unreal.
1: Oh, yeah. I love those Redbirds games back in the day. Ray, thanks for the phone call.
2: Yeah.
1: Appreciate it.
2: Yeah.
1: That was a big Todd Zeal fan. Back in the day, Redbirds.
3: Was that a double agent?
1: I think so. He had some nice things to say.
3: Seems like a lovely guy.
1: Indeed. Indeed. All right, let's close things out with Mark, shall we? Mark, you have the last say here on LSL this evening. How you doing?
4: Okay, doing well. This is related to Chris Redman, one of my top five U of L football players, and his recent title here. Either you got, any of y'all know the connection that that Chris Redman has with his current offensive coordinator, Steve Logan, from the past.
1: Is that, was the Louisville East Carolina Conference USA how they first ran into each other, maybe?
4: 1998, you're correct. And John L's first year, Bobby Petrino's the offensive coordinator. Chris Redman is leading the nation most of the year in terms of offensive yards and passing yards, touchdowns, et cetera. They're playing East Carolina. I believe it's on a Thursday night at East Carolina. East Carolina's doing good. The fans are all going crazy. They're playing that Purple Haze music because their uniforms are purple. It's a wild, wild place. U of L gets a big lead. John L takes the starters out for a while. Second half, deep into it, East Carolina starts coming back. So he puts the starters back in. Well, we get the lead back, big lead. And this is, to my knowledge, this is Chris Redman's greatest stats as a U of L player. He ends up with 44 out of 55 passing, 592 yards, and 6 touchdown passes. So that's what stood out to me. And that's the connection with his current offensive coordinator, Steve Logan.
1: Wow. Yeah, I remember, too, yeah. It was crazy, Mark, that you had all of these, like, connections. Like, I read after the United Bowl, we mentioned it earlier that, you know, Chris had brought over a lot of former teammates from the Ravens, and then you always have, you know, football is such a fraternity as well. Like, you know, you can rub elbows, and then you like what somebody's doing from years ago. You can kind of, you know, pick their brain a little bit, and like how it all comes full circle. But, yeah, those Conference USA days, man, we had some shootouts, didn't we? Goodness gracious. With John L. Smith there, it was
4: absolutely,
1: just like we went from Ron Cooper's snooze fest to John L. lighting up the scoreboard pretty quick.
4: Yeah, well, wasn't a whole lot of defense back then.
1: Nope,
4: but
1: nope.
4: The scoreboard was definitely going crazy.
1: Very entertaining ball games, nonetheless.
4: Yeah. All right.
1: Mark, I appreciate it, man.
4: All right, glad to close it out for you guys.
1: Yes, sir. And that will do it for us tonight. Thank you all very much for calling in, texting in, tweeting in, and just going down memory lane with us. Very, very cool. We like to do that in the summertime as well when it's a little bit of the slower season. But you can see when somebody talks about a game or a play or a player, and that just elicits even more memories. Very cool for the discussion that we had. If you miss any portion of the show, we're going to have this podcasted here for you. We'll tweet that link out as well. You can check us out on the ESPN Louisville app as well. Taylor Lynch was off today. He will be back next week. I will be off on vacation as well. Thanks to Leo Toby. Once again, behind the glass, manning this effort. I'm Ethan Moore saying until next time, hang the banners, restore the records, and go Cards.
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1: That's right. 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And bonus bets are going to be split amongst all eligible winners after the match happens. Now, of course, Team USA, they don't play again until Friday, 2 o'clock. So, you know, come Friday, we're going to have a lot to talk about when it comes to Team USA going up against a tough Australian team. But here's what I want to do. I know we're going on across the country right now, so I want to open up the phone lines to my soccer heads that are out there. I'm talking about my soccer dads that, you know, have been watching the game a little bit more closely because your kid's been in it. Or maybe you're a guy that plays in the Sunday leagues and, you know, you're watching it closely as well. What team do you think is going to take it all? I'll have some odds here up for you that we can reflect on. But I'm curious, you're following some of your favorites. What are the squads for you that you like? Phone lines are open. 310-840-4910. Again, that's 310-840-4910. You can also watch us on YouTube, Twitter, jump in the chat. We got both Brandon and Monty manning everything, so we'll make sure we get your comments in there as well. Now, a team that a lot of people were high on today, of course, Portugal. And we'll get into a conversation about how Ronaldo fared after, just absolute incredible performances by Mbappe, then Haaland, and then, of course, the GOAT, La Vaca. La Cabra. Lionel Messi comes out with 3 goals and just leaves everyone in awe. Now, before we get into that, I talked about it a second ago, but I gotta just harp on it again. My bad. I feel like it was a bad beat. I did bet on the Panama Ghana draw, which ended up happening, and I was glad about that. But I went against myself, like most of us do when we're gambling, and I was supposed to give myself a timeout today. We've all been there. We're like, you know what? I need a beat. I'm on tilt. I should not place another wager right now because it's going to be emotionally driven. And what did I do? I made a bet anyway. It hit, thankfully. But the reason why was because of last night. You know, earlier in the week when I was doing this show with Brad, I told him, he's like, first thing I do is I check the box scores. And I said, no, what I do is I wake up, I grab my phone, and I sneakily look at my account and pray that it's more than it was before I went to sleep. And so last night when Austria was playing Jordan, I went to bed. I had to do another radio show this morning, right? So I had to be in bed. I'm thinking like for my own sanity. Austria's up 1-0. It's about to be halftime. I'm thinking to myself, I got Austria in under 3.5. I am coasting to this victory. And I put a lot of units on this game, on this match. And I'm thinking like, 1-0, I made the right bet. I'm going to sleep. My 10-month-old daughter, as she does every morning at 5:15, is flopping around the bed, cooing and doing everything she wants to do. So naturally, I wake up after several smacks to the face and I go grab my phone. And I'm thinking, for sure, I won that bet. I wasn't even doubting it. I was more so opening my app to see how much money was actually in the account. And to my surprise, the only thing that was there was the same amount that I had before I went to sleep, because then I'm looking at the group text, because obviously I let all my boys know. I let you guys know last night what I thought the best bet for tonight was. So all my boys were tailing, and I just see the group chat go crazy, and I'm thinking it's because we won money. Then I go in there and they're like, I can't believe what just happened. And so now I'm like, okay, now I have to go into the box scores and find out what happens. I just told you that I cashed out Panama versus Ghana in the 80th minute because I just wanted to take my winnings. Imagine what I would have looked like in the 98th minute, 8 minutes into extra time with the score 2.

2-1. My cash out probably sitting at like 95%. You damn right I would have cashed out that bet and took my money and went to sleep comfortably like McScrooge with on a pile of money. And instead, I was counting sheep instead. And I ended up losing the bet. So after that, I was like, okay, I cannot lay money down on anything today. Like, just don't do it. And thank God I did it in the first match of the day. Now we get a chance to circle back to Portugal and what happened in their match. Now, obviously, an immense amount of pressure, right? When you're thinking about what Ronaldo has to do in order to match the greats that have performed before him. He had to watch damn near a week worth of soccer before he could play, and he's watching everybody go crazy. And in the third minute, for those of you that did watch it, in the third minute of the match, Ronaldo has this breakaway, and he gets to the left corner of the box, and he starts, you know, doing all this and-one mixtape stuff, but he couldn't finish, right? And he had a level of frustration, and the guy who he passed it to ended up pushing it back out, right? Kind of quelling what was, you know, an intense moment. And then there was no intensity there. And it felt like Ronaldo in that moment kind of had an idea like, oh, damn, this isn't going to go the way I want it to. Right. For France, Mbappe, although he's playing with other guys that are incredible, he is the star. And those stars understand that he is the man. Haaland for Norway. Understand that. Messi and Argentina, they have killers on the team, but they know Messi's the man. Portugal, remember, this is a guy that didn't make his last team. I wonder if there's like Ronaldo fatigue where they don't necessarily view him as the end all be all and the pathway to victories. And it was unfortunate to see. But the fact that it ended up 1-1, right, with Congo, it's like, thank God I didn't bet any money on that one. And sometimes you do got to take a break, a mental one, right? Even though our video producer, Monty, was just saying, hey, man, got to look forward in the fact that the count fluffed up a little bit. But you can't help in situations to be happy when you don't lose that money also, right? Like, I would have bet Portugal to win. I would have bet Ronaldo to score a goal. And neither one of those would have hit, and I would have just been crying as a result of that. Second game of the day, second match of the day, was one where it did kind of play out the way that majority of people thought. England versus Croatia. England as a team, if you're looking for, you know, some futures bets on what countries could potentially end up winning the whole thing, you know, you got squads like, of course, Brazil. That's maybe not has the best odds that you would take. But, you know, you're looking at countries, of course, like Germany, Spain. Those are the ones that are your, you know, clear-cut favorites. England is kind of like, I love giving examples here. England is kind of like Duke. You know they're going to win some games in the tournament, but at some point they're going to be Duke and just lose. That's England in a nutshell. People are waiting for that Emeka Okafor year, or no, not Emeka Okafor, Jahlil Okafor year, excuse me. They're waiting for that Jahlil Okafor year where you actually end up winning the championship, but it's few and far between. But this team's a little different. And I'll tell you the reason why. Okay. First of all, you got Harry Kane with 2 goals. This is a guy who at one point was playing at Tottenham in the Premier League. Now goes over to the juggernaut in the Bundesliga. That's the German league. And he's playing for Bayern Munich. And he's their number nine. The number nine means the guy that scores all the goals or that is responsible for scoring all the goals, right? He's their number nine. But he's not playing in England anymore. That's the takeaway, right, from England and why things might be a bit different. Their best player doesn't even play in England, in the Premier League, right? It's England's league and what some consider to be the best league in the world. So he doesn't play there. So the pressures aren't necessarily there because you're not playing domestically, right? You get to play in Germany and then come represent for your country and everybody's behind you in a different way. It's kind of like when they say you kind of got to leave the hood in order to get put on. Sometimes it'd be like that. And Harry Kane is certainly that guy. Then Jude Bellingham, another guy who, you know, had to leave the Premier Leagues in order to do a Marcus Rashford. You know, obviously you're talking about guys that are playing on some of the top tiers, top teams in the Premier League. And then when it all comes together, you find yourself where the offense is clicking,

holding the back line to as best as you can. Didn't allow a goal to Croatia in the second half. England wins 4-2 and convincingly, right? I mean, to think Harry Kane, Jude Bellingham, and Marcus Rashford are all on the same team. And this is a, remember, this was a young team that faltered last World Cup, missed out on some penalty kick opportunities. Both Rashford and Bellingham just getting tons of hate across the globe, really, when it came to, you know, the outcome and the output of England. But again, a sneaky good team that could, after a victory like this, this is a convincing victory. Croatia is not, you know, not to say it like that, but they're not in the bottom half. I'll put it gently. They're not in the bottom half of teams in the World Cup. This is a squad that, you know, has some legends on it. And the assumption is that they'll be the team that passes through to the knockout stages. But England is certainly a convincing win in this one. Oh my goodness. And just to prove, Monty, did you see what just happened? This Ghana scored in the 95th minute. The 95th minute, cash out on deck. Let's go. See, you got to trust your gut. That's what Brad Evans told me. I'm learning. In the 95th minute, literally exactly what happened to Austria yesterday. In the 95th minute, right before they're about to blow the whistle, Ghana ends up scoring a goal, taking the game, and your boy ends up on top. Oh, I can't wait to tell Brad tomorrow that that's what ended up happening in this one. But, man, I try to tell you guys, and the only reason, listen, so in soccer, for those of you that don't bet soccer and that want to, after the 80th minute, things go haywire, right? Like, think about it. It's the last 10 minutes of the game. Think about like a boxing match. I love that there's these analogies for soccer and I can just pivot to other sports. In a boxing match, if you get to the ninth round, or let's say if it's 12 round fight, championship fight, after the 10th round, rounds 11 and 12, if you're losing, you're only throwing haymakers. You're trying your best to win the fight. You gotta knock them out to win. And in doing so, you might get caught with a right hook by the superior boxer. And that is exactly what happens in the last 10 minutes plus extra time of a given match, is that teams become desperate. And like I mentioned before, legs do get tired, but you take more chances in those 10 minutes because you're not as fearful of the repercussions, right? Whether it is moving your line a little bit more towards the goal so that you don't have as many defenders in the event of a fast break the other way. You don't do that necessarily in minute 30 in the first half, but you might do it in minute 90 because you're trying to think about when in hockey. Oh my God, I am on fire right now. Think about in hockey when they pull the goalie, right, to give themselves a better opportunity. They're desperate in those last minutes and they're willing to give up an empty net goal in order for an opportunity to tie up the game. And I think in this one, knotted up at 0-0, Ghana felt like they needed to win this one. And if you were watching the game, you know, when you're looking at the stats, I mean, Panama had possession 63% of the time. Think about those statistics. When you're live betting soccer, those are things you look at. But like Brad said, loved it. You got to be watching the match because despite the possession advantage to Panama, Ghana certainly could have had better opportunities. Now, they didn't have a shot on goal in the first half, but second half, 8 shots, 3 on target. Think about that. 8 shots, 3 on target. Obviously, they were a bit more physical, allowing to pull up the victory, but wow. That's why the World Cup is awesome. Imagine for a second, everyone, what Ghana is like right now. You just scored a last-second goal in your first match of the World Cup. It's Wednesday. Like Ghana is going up right now. Like the bars, the town neighborhood watering holes, like everybody is going crazy. And in Panama, quite the opposite. Quite the opposite. My wife is sad. She lived in Panama for like a year and a half. She was cheering for them. But Ghana on the other side, them boys. Now you still have an opportunity to lay some bets down. Fortunately, there's another game. It's happening tonight. Of course, I'm talking about Colombia and Uzbekistan. Colombia -270 in this one. Now, just like any other sport, right? If you're watching baseball and you're betting on the Yankees and Aaron Judge to hit a homer, it's juiced because so many people are on top of it. So the lines
have to adjust the

accordingly. If you're talking about Steph Curry and the Warriors, things get juiced. Well, Colombia is no different. Like, they are the darlings of the tournament. They have a guy named James, who was an absolute stud the last World Cup. I'm talking about, like, absolute stud. Actually, two World Cups ago. And now, you know, this is an opportunity where the Colombia team is, you know, changed the narrative on their squad. They have a lot of forwards that, you know, Luis Diaz that's joining James. But, I mean, this is a game where if you do think, again, if you like your team, where 270 is not enough value for you, but maybe you say, man, they're going to win by two goals, right? And when you're putting that -1.5, just like a run line in baseball, you're going to get significantly better odds. But what I would encourage you to do is, if you are going to take that bet, wait till the game starts. Because you're going to get better odds once the game starts than the 270. If you wait till the 10th minute and there are no goals, now obviously you run the risk of them scoring early, kind of like how Portugal did in the 7th minute or Team USA did. But more often than not, that's not happening, right? So if you wait 8 to 10 minutes, you allow those odds to drop down a little bit, then you can find yourself in a more favorable position to grab a team like Colombia. Now, this game's at 9 o'clock, so it'll be starting in a little bit. I'll be watching it. Goal scoring, again, something that you could look at to try to get yourself in the right frame of mind. But this has been quite the tournament. And it goes on for a while. Like, group play goes on for almost 3 weeks. I mean, the Team USA plays their second match this Friday, and then they have another match next Thursday. So you're talking about over the course of 3 weeks, you're playing three matches, and then you get to the knockout stages. So, I mean, this thing's going to be going on for a while. And I think, just like any other sport, it behooves you to watch these games now. Because then when you're watching, if you've watched enough games and you've kind of seen the form and quality of these other squads, and you might say to yourself, like, you know, let's say Panama, perfect example. You can say, hey, man, they had a hell of a defense. They were pressing the whole time. They just lost on a last second goal, but I think they're good. And if they go up against another team that maybe is mispriced because, you know, they drew with another team, you know, last time out, you know, you can really take advantage and manipulate the numbers in that way. So, you know, it's in your best interest. Again, it's like Pac-12 after dark, right? 9 o'clock match is on. You might as well throw it on, learn a thing or two, throw some money on it. And then, you know, who knows? You might find yourself up a couple bucks on this whole thing. Now, of course, tomorrow things get a little interesting with the World Cup. I mean, when you're looking at all the matches that are happening tomorrow, we're starting at 11 a.m. Mexico, South Korea is going to be especially in Chicago. Like, Chicago has so many Mexicans, man. It's crazy. And so the bars everywhere you go is absolutely insane. I work for the Chicago Fire, and they took over a bar in downtown Chicago, or not downtown, Fulton Market. And it's the largest outdoor bar in the city. It's called Recess. And they've turned it into the world's largest soccer celebration is what they're calling it, because obviously trademarking and such. But the first game of the tournament was Mexico. And the place, it's the largest outdoor bar in Chicago, right? Like, the third largest city in the country. Imagine how many people are there. And I'm talking about shoulder to shoulder. Everyone ready to go. So when you're talking about some of the bigger draws, obviously USA.

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0: high basketball IQs and coming out of college, when you're thinking about a window that begins in 2-3 years, right? Once you've had those moments in the league, Darren Peterson can certainly be that. As I mentioned, assist numbers low, but also the turnovers, 1-to-1 ratio. He's only 1.6 turnovers a game too. So he's good with the ball. You know that. Decision making is good. You know he can hit the buckets. So to me, absolutely not. He's a bust candidate. Now, if you draft him number one, right, and the expectations that that you're a superstar, then I think that's where bust comes into play. But if he's going one, you know, Cam Boozer's going two, and you got Darren Peterson at three, or even two or three, because you're only going to be compared to Caleb Wilson, Darius Acuff, and at that point. So it's really going to be interesting to see what ends up happening outside of that, but absolutely not. No bust in sight.
1: So you think that he's Gilbert Arenas, and if he's picked at two, you don't think that that's a bust, being Gilbert Arenas? Like averaging 20 points a game for a career, 23 and what did, was it 23 and 5, what Gilbert Arenas average? Like,
0: I don't know, but definitely not.
1: A three-time All-Star I don't know. Like, if I'm picking a guy at number two, like, he's got to be a guy that is, you know, he's got to be a guy that's going to lead my team. And I don't know that a guy

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1: And the runs keep piling up for the Colorado Rockies. Score is 8-5 now, bottom of the eighth. Cubs got a man on first, though, so looking to add some more insurance runs is what we're going to call it in the present. It's Gabe Ramirez.
2: You're killing me, Smalls.
1: Hanging out with you here on BetMGM. BetMGM Tonight. Hey, Cubs are killing you. That is for sure. I think I even heard one of the producers say if they lose today, that in fact ends the season. But it begs the question, right? Are the Cubs, you know, beating up on bad teams or, you know, are they a good one? Right? That remains to be seen. But a lot of time left to right the ship. We're not even in July yet.
3: I can answer that for you.
1: Baseball really not come through. No, I don't want your pessimism. It's littered all over this thing. No, I don't. I absolutely do not want that. But what I do want to do is continue with our hot and cold. All right. I know you got a couple more on the docket for me. Let's go ahead and toss to the next one that we got here. Before we get to some, actually, you know what? Let's get to the breaking news right now.
3: Yeah.
1: Trae Young declining his option with the Washington Wizards and, becoming a free agent in the present right now. I think that there's a lot going on there when you're looking at Washington, right? You got Anthony Davis, A.J. DeBonta, the supposed number one pick. People were saying that A.J. DeBonta was, you know, quietly behind closed doors, letting him know that, you know, he wanted to have more space for his wings to spread. And maybe this might be a direct result of it, right? But I don't know. I don't know. If you're the Washington Wizards, you're still going to – I would still try to get Trae Young back. I remember when Trae Young, you know, was playing in Oklahoma and I'm talking to all my boys and they're like, Trae Young is trash. What are you talking about? He's not there. He's a poor man's. And I'm like, guys, you don't lead the country in scoring and assists for the first time ever and you're garbage, right? I think the situation just wasn't the best for him in Atlanta, right? Trae Young is the original ice cold, right? At the Garden. He is the Nick Killer. And I just think.

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0: night. Here's Josh Graham and Linnell Willingham.
1: Who says June is a slow sports month, Linnell? Wildly entertaining action at the World Cup today. You have the U.S. Open beginning in golf on Thursday. And a lot of interesting things happening at NFL camps. George Pickens is at Dallas Cowboys minicamp. He is participating. This is despite the team announcing they weren't going to extend him this offseason. That was right before the draft. And that he was going to have to play on a franchise tag.

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0: Sports Night. Here's Josh Graham and Linnell Willingham.
1: That's Linnell Willingham. I'm Josh Graham. And the most entertaining guest in sports talk is V-Dot. He is joining us now. Dot, let's start with basketball before we get to grammar school. The reporting surrounding LeBron James suggests he's going to return to the Lakers rather than join the Warriors or a third stint in Cleveland, any of the other stuff that's been rumored. If those reports are true, how do you feel about that decision?
2: I love it. I absolutely love it, man. I didn't want him going to Golden State. That would have been just such a stupid move, man. That's Karl Malone going to the Lakers. Nobody wants to see LeBron James in a Golden State Warriors uniform. It was almost the same as when I saw Chris Paul in a Golden State Warriors uniform. Wasn't it sad? Like, you got to understand, man, LeBron James has been beefing with Steph Curry his entire career. Well, Steph's entire career. Why would you go and join forces with Steph? Like, LeBron has already been joked on for going and forming these super teams and all these things his whole career. I don't think he should leave out joining a super team, especially in the fact of the Golden State Warriors, because they're not going to win nothing, man. Stay in L.A., stay with Luka, try to make another run with that squad, and go out on your sword, man. Do not go to freaking Golden State. So I love it, Josh.
3: I didn't expect you to say that. I didn't. You called me
2: really?
3: Up on
2: You thought I wanted him to go team up with Steph?
3: I feel like everybody's so pro LeBron and Steph playing together. Like, I guess I never thought of it that way. Because, you know, there are some

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Nathan Huber here with ESPN Louisville. 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
1: 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Mark Blankenbaker, Creighton Harley this morning. We've got a big show for you. Drew Diener, taking a couple days, taking a day. He's in Florida. He's headed to Florida. He's going to do the show tomorrow, but from Florida. But he's going to get down there and, kind of settle in today and enjoy his first full day

0: there in Florida. So there's a couple. We got a big show for you today. We're going to have Chase the Face on at 8 o'clock. Talk a little footy, a little football.
1: A little soccer, a little World Cup action.
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0: We'll have John Bowe, 8:30. Rummage. Steve Rummage at 9:45.
1: Now that's a star-studded lineup right there.
0: Star-studded lineup.
1: You tease Chase, Rummage, and John Bowe right there.
0: And that's really kind of like just to open things up. That's pretty good. That's pretty good. And, you know, and so if you were driving in this morning or if you slept overnight, you may have heard some storms. I didn't hear anything, Creighton. Like, I woke up and I was like, oh, okay, we got some storms. Okay, cool. That's great.
1: Full night for the weathermen around town, the meteorologists. They were coughing up and not sleeping. I mean, it started about 11, the tornado warnings, and it hit Louisville about 4. So,
0: well, I mean,
1: yeah, I woke up about 4.
0: Just driving in, I mean, you could tell, number one, all the streams and everything are kind of flooded. You could tell that there was a lot of rain.
1: Oh, it rained like the Dickens.
0: And then the other thing is it was like lightning everywhere. Just coming in, you could, like, if you ever got on top of a, like, when I was driving up on, and I got on top of a hill, and you could see down into a valley, and there's a lot of those in southern Indiana, just lightning fest. And you're just like, wow. Lightning's not really a good thing, but it is kind of, like, amazing. You know, when you see, like, lightning like that. I like a storm whose bark is worse than its bite, and I don't think that this one necessarily was. I think there's a lot of rain, a lot of lightning, a lot of wind. So I don't necessarily like those kind of storms. I kind of like those midsummer storms where it's, like, hot, and it's hot, and you get the heat lightning, and the lightning that doesn't hit the ground. Those are the ones that I like.
1: I'm just glad we had no football game planned for this weekend, or else we would have, scared off everybody from coming with that storm.
0: Yeah,
1: but no, you said you slept right through it, and it was stronger up towards you, I believe, all night.
0: I slept right through it. If we had a tornado warning, I didn't hear it. And when I lived in St. Matthews, I lived right there, like right on Hubbard's Lane, like I didn't live on Hubbard's Lane, but I was like adjacent to it and Shelbyville Road. And if a storm rolled through, man, I heard it. You know, those, like, I heard it all. And so when I moved to the house that I'm in now, the storms happen. And dog comes and gets close to you because that's what all that's
1: well,
0: what they do.
1: To say, I'm sitting there worried about Benji, and y'all are sleeping right through it. So.
0: Yeah, and you know, dog comes and gets close. They always attach whenever there's a storm. And I'm like, what's going on? And they look out. It's like, oh, it's raining because you don't hear it. So that's going on. So, Creighton, is North Carolina's offense, is it bad?
1: It's not bad. But
0: told you I was going
1: not
0: over.
1: Their strength.
0: Told
1: yeah.
0: you I was going over. 12 runs.
1: Yeah, West Virginia just turned out to be kind of the fraud they are. You know, we pulled them through against Kentucky, but you look at their path to the final
0: 12
1: four.
0: Runs.
1: Yeah, but you look at West Virginia's path to the final four. They have to get through Kentucky 3 times, last team in the tournament.
0: Yeah. Yeah.
1: They play the 3 seed from L.A., Cal Poly, beat them twice, and then they beat the 3 seed from Gainesville, Troy, twice. So West Virginia, that was a cute run. Hope you had your fun. Hope you had your final four,
0: yeah.
1: Your country roads. Yeah, probably don't belong in Omaha for the mainstay. And
0: look,
1: so we'll have North Carolina, Oklahoma. That's your championship series.
0: Yep.
1: It's set. Oklahoma outslugged Georgia last night, hit 5 home runs.
0: Kind of amazing.
1: You're going to have an Oklahoma team that's in the national championship that had a losing record in conference play.
0: They weren't a national seed, right? They were.
1: No, they were 14-16 in the SEC.
0: Wow.
1: They were an at-large. And that's what, I mean, regional weekend, they went down to Atlanta. And they faced Georgia Tech, and they were losing by, I believe, 4 runs in the bottom of the 7th in the elimination game.
0: Wow.
1: And they came back and won, and they just went – they're on the magical heater. So they will be making their second national championship in the last 5 years. They lost Ole Miss last time out. I believe it was 22.
0: Well,
1: so
0: I mean,
1: Oklahoma, North Carolina, that'll be Saturday night, 7 o'clock.
0: It's about getting hot, you know, and, you know, West Virginia got hot, you know, made the Final Four. Oklahoma got hot. They're in the title series, and if you look on DraftKings right now, Carolina's only a -190 favorite. I mean, it's not like they're a pretty big favorite.
1: It's a pretty heavy favorite for a national championship.
0: It's a pretty big favorite, but you would think that in a championship series, it would be the favorite would be like 140. You know, like, but and it kind of tells you like what they think of Oklahoma a little bit. But it's baseball. Game one is huge. When do they play that first game? Is it
1: Saturday at 7?
0: Okay, so they take a little hiatus here.
1: Mm-hmm. And they had today planned in case, you know,
0: they
1: one of
0: games.
1: Those teams would have, you know, won last night and you had your winner-take-all game.
0: Gotcha. You missing Omaha at all? Is it tempting to go out
1: oh,
0: there?
1: Yeah. Every year when I watch that, I'm like, man, I should just take off for a couple days and go out there.
0: It's helping. Like, I normally really love watching the scenes at Omaha, and I'm always like, man. And so, like, last year was the first year I ever actually went. And I was glad I did. I wish we could have stayed, you know, another couple days. It would have been awesome. But, man, like, the thing that the World Cup is actually helping me, like, not miss it as badly. Like, and it's kind of feel, even though it's not Louisville specific, even though it's not college sports, and even though I don't necessarily even like soccer, I'm entertained by
1: it. See, I've got a counter take. The World Cup is making football just seem like it makes me miss football even more.
0: Definitely.
1: And I'm like, oh, football's so far off, and we got soccer to fill the void. I'm like, and I've tried to lean into the soccer, and I just can't get into these games. The U.S. game I was into Friday night, I can't get into these games with countries I don't care about.
0: I mean, I can't understand, even, but I enjoy the pageantry of, like, what's going on.
1: That's the only thing. It's the pageantry, and it's the pregame post. Yeah. It's not the actual, you know, game on the field and the result itself. Like, I could care less. I have no interest. That's what I'm finding.
0: Like today, I'm going to root for Mexico. You know, like, you know, they've given us so much.
1: What have they given us?
0: Margaritas, chocolate, queso.
1: Yeah.
0: You know, great beaches, Cabo San Lucas. Like, yeah, I'm going to root for Mexico. What do you not like about the contributions of Mexico?
1: Oh, no, I mean, they're a neighboring enchiladas country, and, you know, they brought a lot of riffraff into our country, so.
0: Well.
1: Yeah, I'm not going to cheer
0: you
1: for them.
0: Like the queso or not?
1: No.
0: You don't like queso?
1: No, sir.
0: You don't like tacos?
1: I will go without my queso.
0: You don't like a burrito?
1: No, you give me a cheeseburger. Give me an American cheeseburger,
0: sir. Oh, my God.
1: I'm not cheering for Mexico.
0: Yeah, don't.
1: We're not
0: putting
1: on
0: for
1: the country south of the border.
0: I don't ever want to see you eating steaming fajitas.
1: That's fine.
0: You know?
1: Yeah.
0: You know,
1: bring me wings and
0: so you're a South Korean guy. You like the South Korean barbecue. That's what you like?
1: I'm an American.
0: Yes.
1: Through and through.
0: I'm an American, too, but I like all cultures, and I love the Mexican queso. I love the El Nopal Coca-Cola.
1: On the air.
0: I think it's the El Nopal Coca-Cola that's making me root for Mexico today because it is the best Coke. Like the El Nopal Coke, the McDonald's Coke, those are different Cokes than they serve in other places. Like you can go pop a top on an actual Coca-Cola. It's not as good as the McDonald's and El Nopal Coke. It just isn't. It just isn't. And so, you know, so yeah, I'm rooting for Mexico today. Absolutely. Our North American partner in this. You know what? Are you kidding me? You don't like Mexico?
1: All right. El Blanco's out here shining. That's where you find your supply. And,
0: I'm
1: you know,
0: a big.
1: You've got to be careful not to stab anyone in the back.
0: So, yeah, today and then Canada. You know, our North American counterpart. Our northern defender. Yes. I'm going.
1: Cheering for the neighbors.
0: I'm cheering for my neighbors.
1: No, screw
0: them. You know, my dad's
1: it's all about America.
0: My mom and dad live next to Brian Lynch. And for a long time, he's moved to a different home. He bought Dwayne Lucas's house. But he, we still root for Lynch because we root for our neighbors. And that's what we're doing here today in the World Cup. So if you want to root against Switzerland, I got no problem. Because, you know, those people, they didn't even take a side in the world, in either world war. You think they'd take a side?
1: So Switzerland's where we're drawing the line. And Bosnia, hers is a good, how do you pronounce that country?
0: Bosnia. Just say Bosnia.
1: Okay. Where is that?
0: It's Eastern European. There
1: right,
0: you go.
1: Well, Switzerland's going to smack them.
0: Switzerland is going to smack them? I mean, yeah. I don't know that.
1: If you
0: I
1: had to
0: that.
1: Choose one of these three games or one of these two games in America, would you go to Atlanta for Czechoslovakia, South Africa, or would you go to Inglewood, San Francisco for Switzerland?
0: Oh, to either one of those games?
1: Mm-hmm.
0: And SoFi? So I would I'd probably just go to Atlanta.
1: Yeah.
0: I don't like
1: LA. Only $300.
0: Yeah, you know, I don't like LA. Really. Like LA's fine. I love San Diego.
1: I flew
0: Northern California
1: for the Holiday Bowl. Only time I've been there.
0: Yeah. I would love to go to Guadalajara and go to Mexico for that game. Be awesome.
1: I bet you would.
0: Canada's playing in Vancouver. Be awesome.
1: I guess we'll ask Chase. I don't know if there's a UofL connection in the World Cup. Do you know?
0: I don't think there is. I mean, these are.
1: I'm sure somewhere along the way there might be, but I off the top of the head.
0: Off the top of the head, I don't know of one, and certainly the SID staff at Louisville hasn't let us know, and I think they would be celebrating that majorly if they had a player in the World Cup just as usual. If they're giving me, like, under-19 updates, you know, Team USA U19, they're gonna give me an update if we have a former player in the World Cup. And really, like, I mean, this is like the tip of the top. And I have enjoyed it, even though

0: I don't know hardly anything about it. Like, I really don't. But, like, I think it relates to football and the fanaticism that you see in the crowds. Like, I love that. You know, the other day, I can't remember what team it was. They had, like, red flares in Kansas City. And it looked like it was on fire. Might have been Algeria, actually. I think it was Algeria in that Argentina-Algeria game. The Algerian fans had, like, red flares. And it looked like the park was ablaze. But really, it was
1: inside the stadium?
0: No, outside the stadium. And so it looked like the whole park was on fire. And then when you go in, they're like, yeah, the park wasn't on fire. Those are just people holding flares. And you're like, wow. Insane scenes. And you know, I don't need flares in college football or in pro football, but like that is a European thing. You watch that.
1: It is European. They do that in basketball inside arenas.
0: Inside arenas.
1: And I'm like, wow.
0: I don't know about that.
1: But yeah, we'll take our marching bands and the Rocky Tops and Boomer Sooners of the world versus the jumping around and singing songs together.
0: And Tantan gave me something yesterday that was awesome, and he said he was going to find the sound, but I don't think he ever did. Where Strieble was like, what's up with this Messi guy? Is he any good? Is this Messi guy any good? He scored three goals.
1: You give us we're a market in Kentucky and we're really shining during the World Cup. We're showing off we're a market in Kentucky.
0: Yeah.
1: Our soccer knowledge is very lacking. What other what Louisville news is there to get to today? Do we have anything breaking? Any headlines, any stories?
0: I don't think we have anything breaking in terms of anything like that, but next week we are going to hear from Jeff Brohm, which is pretty cool. So we have, on Monday, Stephen Williams sent out an alert that Jeff Brohm is going to talk at 11 a.m. next Monday. So that's
1: a little summer check-in.
0: Well, I think you got to do that, man. Like, you know, there's so many new players.
1: Well, players and
0: coaches.
1: Defensive side, that's my biggest thing. I brought it up when we were at Schiller a couple weeks ago. Mark Ivey, I mean, just baptized in the fire. You're going to get Chambliss in Ole Miss game one.
0: Yeah, no, you are.
1: Let's get it going. Let's.
0: Yeah, that's true. And you know, there's stuff related to that with the Saving the College Sports Act that, you know, that they're saying that, like, pending litigation, that the original wording of it and, like, what's going on in terms of the enacting, that, like, the pending litigations, like the Trinidad Chambliss technically is pending litigation for the NCAA, that if this Saving College Sports Act went through, that maybe Trinidad Chambliss wouldn't be allowed to play because of the rules. But now it seems like they're going to carve like that little piece out so that these guys, and it might be one of those concessions that they make to just pass the freaking bill. You know, like you're like, hey, then there's a couple other players. It's not just Trinidad Chambliss. There's like a dozen guys that we get caught up into this that are basically everybody's planning on playing. But if the legislation goes through, the way it was written would maybe allow the NCAA to say, no, you can't play. Well, it seems like they've carved that with the markup. So, yeah, so like Louisville's going to be baptism by fire, and we don't have to worry about Clev Lubin missing the first half, which is huge.
1: I know that it's big. At the Beans Bowl, I was like, son of a gun.
0: Because
1: like,
0: you know you're playing, well,
1: you get the ejection for targeting.
0: Right.
1: Was that third or fourth quarter?
0: It was the third or fourth. One of the two.
1: Was like, I can picture it on the field. It was, caddy corner end zone.
0: And as soon as it happens, you're like, is he going to have to miss the first half of the – and we knew at that point that it was just brand new that we were playing Ole Miss. Game one, you're like, really? Is that really what's going to be? Like, we're going to have Clev Lubin for just a half against Ole Miss? And I saw the football team went to an amusement park that wasn't Holiday World. That hurt me.
1: Yeah. Jeff and Brady and Dale Williams.
0: That hurt.
1: Little pose outside Kentucky Kingdom and Hurricane Bay.
0: Why'd you have to say?
1: I hate seeing that picture because it says Kentucky above Kingdom. I didn't want to see Jeff Brohm in the picture with the sign that says Kentucky.
0: You don't think Holiday World can host the Louisville football team? I don't know. It's a lot further, I know, but it hurt. It's painful.
1: Got some good Petrino sound.
0: Oh, you did?
1: Yeah, a little Carolina insider.
0: Oh, that's
1: revisiting an ex. As we're talking about, you know, Kentucky, and I don't like Jeff Brohm being in a picture with Kentucky. Carolina insider, they asked old Bobby, what do you think about wearing blue?
2: Ooh, look, You've worn a lot of red in your career, with Arkansas and Louisville and Western Kentucky, even the Falcons. Like, have you had much blue in your wardrobe through the years?
3: No, and the thing that I do like about it is, though, it's a different colored blue.
2: Yeah,
3: it's its own colored blue. It's Carolina blue, because I've always hated Kentucky blue.
2: Yeah, that's good.
3: Okay, you know,
2: that's good stuff.
3: Just because we beat up on them all the time when I was at Louisville, so they're an easy group to not like.
1: I love that from Carolina Insider.
0: I love that.
1: And, I mean,
0: they're
1: Bobby's
0: an easy
1: so
0: group
1: right.
0: to not like.
1: They're so easy to hate.
0: They're an easy group to not like.
1: But now they got their AD.
0: And I would agree that Carolina blue is a blue, as I'm wearing blue today with my ACC shirt. You know, I've got
1: Kentucky
0: my
1: Kentucky blue.
0: It's not Kentucky blue. It's ACC blue. But no, I would agree that the Carolina blue is an acceptable blue for Louisville fans to wear.
1: I just say avoid it all, but yeah.
0: I know.
1: If we're going to see Bobby, it better be a really light shade.
0: Yeah, and you never know. You never know where Bobby Petrino
1: is. But I love that he just never gives up on that stance, like, F you, okay? That's
0: just
1: his whole mentality.
0: Dude, he ripped me. I've told the story
1: Good.
0: Before. Like, I played golf. The practice was open. So I played golf in the morning, and then I didn't change because I was like, I'm going to be outside practice field sweaty. So I'm going to just wear what I wore to the course. And it was blue. And he told me I look like bleep.
1: Yes,
0: and I go,
1: did.
0: What is that about? And he goes, you're wearing blue on my practice field.
1: Well, you look like bleep today. You're wearing blue in the
0: studio. I do. I didn't fix my hair or whatever. But, you know, we're not on camera, so who cares? Really.
1: You should be on camera. Guy like you
0: we might
1: with
0: be.
1: The mic. And
0: we might be. Hey, speaking of Andy might be rigging this up with cameras and stuff. You might be able to see. I might have to be on better behavior and get, you know, get actually dressed in the morning. But Andy says that West Virginia is a fraud. Did they go further than U of L has ever gone? No.
1: No.
0: We've gone to the same place. When the Final Four last year, Louisville was in that.
1: Ever been there before?
0: Yeah. What?
1: 2019 as well.
0: 2019, mm-hmm. Yes. So they've been there twice. They were there last year. They did lose, and Patrick Forbes was Michael Brown before Michael Brown, you know, and he decided not to go. Not even injured, just short rest. And so.
1: He was coming off injury, Mark.
0: Yeah, coming off injury, but he had pitched already in Omaha. He wasn't injured.
1: Right. He was unlimited innings. Yeah.
0: Yeah, so he pulled a Michael Brown in the postseason before Michael Brown did it. And so you have that. So, yes. Louisville has been to the Final Four twice in the College World Series. I definitely want to win it. And for a long time, we were going so often to the College World Series, I was like, I'm going to go when we're in the title series. And then we went through that little period.
1: You realize how hard it is to get there.
0: You realize how hard it is to get there. And then we went so long. And I was like, you know what? I'm not doing that. I'm going to go. And if we make it again, I'll go because it's pretty good. So, anyway. Anyway, so.
1: Well, last year, our run to Omaha, you knock out Vanderbilt, you knock out Miami, you knock out Arizona, you knock out Oregon State. All four teams that have won national championships. Much tougher path to the Final Four than Kentucky, Cal Poly, and Troy.
0: What do you think? So, I want to go back to the football discussion, and Brahman, the guy's cheating on me with the different amusement park. But anyway, the pressure that the program should feel, should they feel pressure because of the amount of money that they spent, because of the players that they were able to retain from big time programs, and you know, I kind of wonder about that. Like, I think a lot of it goes on Lincoln Kienholz, your quarterback. Maybe Gavin Widener is the guy. I think you might see change. You know, I think they're going to draw up this offense to kind of fit Lincoln. But if it doesn't work out of the box, I don't think you're going to see them just stick with it.
1: I would say that there's a lot of pressure on both programs this year, football and basketball. I would say you put more.
0: Which one has more?
1: Way more on basketball.
0: I would agree.
1: I mean, they went all in. Football stopped. I mean, the investing, you need to put $40 million into a roster to be truly competitive. And
0: in football?
1: Yes, absolutely.
0: I think
1: you've
0: got
1: to be able to build the trenches.
0: Where do you think we are? Because I don't know. I don't know where we are.
1: I mean, the rumor is we're right around 25.
0: Yeah, I was going to say 30, but I don't know. Like, I haven't seen the ledger. Like, I wouldn't know, like, if it was 25 or 30, but that's a lot of money when you go from 4 or 5 years ago. It's like, hey, we got to get this guy a couple $100,000. So now, like, you've got your quarterback who has never even been a starter who's buying a house in your neighborhood. Now, we might get Lincoln for 2 years. You know, that's one thing that is true. You might get Lincoln. It would give Briggs Sherry some time.
1: So, I mean, we'll football, I,

0: So, but I think about it like this. Louisville chain made changes on the defensive side, and that was their best. That was their best side last year. Their defense last year. Their defense balled, and they made changes. Louisville basketball, their defense was terrible, and Pat Kelsey knew he had to make changes, and he has. You know, and he's even changed kind of both programs kind of changing on paper their styles. Like you know, in terms of like Pat Kelsey's been real guard oriented, has him in that great in the middle. Now, if he still gets great guard play and has Flory Badunga, I think you're onto something. But like Jeff Brohm, like consciously made that decision. You can tell me Ron English wanted to go watch his kid play at Navy or something like that. You're going to take a year off. Okay.
1: Yeah. Okay. You're walking away from a $1 million job.
0: Sure. Okay. Whatever. We can. Okay, I'll grant you your hypothesis here, but they made a decision to change, you know, something on defense when the defense was killing it last year. It kept them in ball games, and you know, but the quarterback held them back last year. Miller Moss was all right, and they were way better with him than without him. But it wasn't like when they had even a Jack Plummer, and it definitely wasn't like when they had Tyler Shuck. So you know, so it's really interesting. I do think that basketball has more pressure, but football made a voluntary change that they could have kept their defensive staff in and nobody would have even questioned it. If Pat Kelsey hadn't made any staff changes, it would have been like, what?
1: you know? And I don't know if you saw, basketball's going to come in with the same expectations that they had last year going into the season.
0: Oh, yeah.
1: And Lenardi released his bracketology, and I know it's June. And you take that with the biggest grain of salt. He has levels at 2 seed in Minneapolis. So the national pundits, they're like, all right, Louisville put together a roster. They invested.
0: They've got the number one portal class.
1: It's time for Pat Kelsey to prove it. You know? Year one, you had the good record. You struggled against the good teams. Year two, once again, good record. You kind of got fleeced by your 5-star, your star player. Year three, you got to go. I mean, you can't just keep.
0: Who gets the $5 million that Louisville basketball didn't spend on Momcilovic? Does Louisville basketball do you put it towards a quarterback for next year? If Kienholz moves on and Briggs Cherry isn't ready, do you? Because like I think
1: if we had $5 million laying around, I wish you would have invested in a football offensive line.
0: I mean, our offensive line might be pretty good.
1: Right, but depth. I mean, you can never have enough pieces.
0: Let's talk about it on the other side. I want to know which position on the football team you're most concerned with, because I think that there's some really, really other than quarterback, because we just have kind of an unknown at quarterback. We'll continue to roll along here on the Diener Show. Goomer and Companies have been in business since 1971. It's where I get all my jewelry and if I'm going to get a gift and it's going to be jewelry, it's going to be Goomer and Company, and they can repair things. 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
1: 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We've got a lot of stuff coming up, and it's, you know, it's going to be a lot of the Reds. The Reds unfortunately lost yesterday. They lost to the Mets. I guess we had to give them something. I guess we had to give the New York Mets a little bit of a win there.
2: God bless the New York Mets.
1: God bless the Mets, I guess. But tonight, we'll have Soccer City. We'll have Cardinal Insider. Tomorrow, Inside Churchill Downs. And they've got a lot to talk about there at Inside Churchill Downs. I think night racing is Saturday. Let me see. Churchill Downs night racing. Downs night racing.
2: Well, I know last night in the MLB, Henry Davis and Dalton Rushing each had doubles. So it was a Wednesday double for our former cards. Solak got called up by the Padres over the weekend.
1: He did.
2: I don't think he's played yet. I've checked a few of the box scores.
1: Last time,
2: unless I missed one over the weekend.
1: Last time I went to a Bats game, he was playing against the Bats. And
2: gotcha.
1: He's got
2: probably when he was with the Rangers.
1: Yeah, he's gone up and down a bunch, Solak has. He's one of those up and down guys.
2: Hey, just getting into the league is impressive.
1: Oh,
2: getting in the show is impressive enough.
1: Huge. We've got a caller on the
2: line. Yeah, we got Jonathan on the line with us.
1: Jonathan, welcome into the Diener Show.
3: Guys, I'm going through a rainstorm right now, so I hope you can hear me. But listen, guys, I'm on my way to work every day, and I'm glad Diener's gone this morning so we get more Creighton time. But been a big Louisville fan for almost 51 years old, been a Louisville fan since I was probably first grade, and been a big baseball fan for the last 10 or 15 years, you know, since we've been good. Mm-hmm. And bought tickets to the – went to the Super Regional last year, went to the College World Series with my wife last year for the first time. Highly recommend that to anybody who's a big college baseball fan. It's fantastic. Feel like Mark last week when you, was the first time that I'd heard that Patrick Forbes had pulled a Michael Brown last year in the College World Series. I was not aware of that, and that severely tainted my view of him because I thought that dude was a gamer and would have went out there and thrown, and instead we got – Colton Hartman that rolled out there, and we were down 6-0 in the first inning, and the game was over. So I just could not. How is that? Was that allowed to happen? I mean, I guess you got to do what the player wants to do. But I feel like the most important question, and I missed this yesterday because my wife told me that you guys discussed it a little bit because she was listening off the radio at home too. Is Tate Davis, and you were just talking a few minutes ago about. What are we doing with that extra $5 million that we had because we didn't get Moncilovic? Mm-hmm. Are we going to be able to hold on to him? Because I feel like if we don't hold on to him, then what are we doing? Because that just pretty much says that anytime we get a good player, somebody's going to come in and throw some money at him. We're going to let him go. I mean, don't we have to retain him?
1: Well, I think you got to do everything you can do to, you know, retain all of your elite players that you've, you know, kind of developed in the revenue sports. And unfortunately, baseball, I love baseball. It's a not, like, you can't, if the number goes up to a place where you're like, man, this is actually going to affect what we can do on the basketball side or the football side, it might be one of those things that happens. Now, I think Teig wants to be here. And I hope we keep him, but I don't know how you justify a big number for a premium player that doesn't just come up through your system in a non-revenue sport. And I think that's the big issue Louisville's facing. If you recall, Jonathan, they did retain several football players that are premium players like Isaac Brown, AJ Green, Clev Lubin, guys like that everybody in the country would want. Are you there?
2: Slavy Jonathan?
3: Yeah, I lost you for a second.
1: Oh, there you are. There you are.
3: Yeah, I'm here.
1: All right, I don't know if
3: you're... I missed the end of that.
1: Yeah, so I appreciate the phone call, Jonathan. You bring up a great point. Teig Davis is a guy I think everybody would like to see, play for Louisville. Now, you see the crowds and you see the revenue sheet.
2: Correct.
1: That's
2: going to be the hardest part. You have X amount for baseball is what it seems like at this point, and... I don't know anything, apparently, because the basketball team went out and just flexed. So you've got X amount. Teague's going to be hearing offers, and he's up in the Cape right now, and that's when it's really tainted with people talking in your ear.
1: We've got 12 more days.
2: I know we've had a few coaches have to go up to the Cape over the past few years to meet with our current players.
1: They had to do that with Zion.
2: Zion's your example. And he was starting to hear, you know, $500,000 offers from SEC schools. You're able to retain him. So now we've got Teague in the same situation. And I think he's going to be hearing even higher offers. I don't know how high we can go. We will not be able to match the SEC offers, I'm afraid. However, like we've said, I think he'll be around. I think he trusts the program and the system that he committed to, and that the ability to get to the next level. I mean, Jonathan brought up Patrick Forbes. I mean, that's a guy. He was a first-round pick, and he was dealing with an injury last season. I mean, he has an arm injury, a flexor tendon. His pro debut, he didn't have his first pro start till last week.
1: Right.
2: So he was hurt, and that's why he didn't go in Omaha. It wasn't necessarily a Mikel situation.
1: Mikel was hurt.
2: Right, but, I mean, Forbes, he was a first-round pick, and he could have seriously, you know, made things worse. It would have been nice to have had him available, and even if he could have come in for an inning or two mid-game, if we could have gotten off to a good start, but that was just a quick turnaround for a season he was injured during, getting towards the draft, where he's dealing with an injury. He's already gotten us the win over East Tennessee and over Miami. You know, we fell a little bit short against Oregon State and is outing in Omaha. But it's like, Dan, they made the right choice not throwing him out there and risking injury further.
1: Well, I think Dan would have thrown him if he'd have gone out there. But
2: yeah, if he would have gone out there.
1: But I think if you're, like, there's a responsibility factor because, like, if you talk about the money for Teague, and you go get Teague, you are very unlikely and almost certainly not going to realize a return on investment for that.
2: That was the discussion last night. If you have $1 million, do you throw $750 at Teague and then build the rest of the roster with $250,000? You can't do that.
1: I don't know how you do that.
2: You give Teague everything you can and you know, promise him, you know, you're the face of the program. We're going to take care of you.
1: Yeah.
2: You know, this is your home. You can always train here. And that's what we've done with all of our pro players. But I know, I mean, at the end of the day, it does come down, bottom line, dollars and cents. The players want the most money. Luckily, Teague's not in a situation where
1: he really
2: it's do or die. You know, I know when Francisco Garcia was here, he needed to go to the league.
1: Yeah.
2: Because his brother just got shot. He needed to get his family out of the situation they were in.
1: Yeah.
2: It's and like you respect the hell out of that.
1: Right.
2: But, you know, fortunately, Teague's not in a situation like that. So I think Dan and the staff, they're going to have a strong enough pitch to keep him. Nobody's nervous right now.
1: That is weird that nobody's nervous.
2: I mean, he committed to the program. He's here. He's a gamer.
1: 12 more days. Like, the portal for baseball is open longer than all the other portals. So these baseball coaches have to go up to the Cape Cod. They've got to, like, sweat it out. They've got to eat the lobster rolls. They've got to really fend off all the sharks.
2: I will say off record, I talked to a couple of guys that were on the team last year. They talked to Teague. I don't think we have anything to be nervous about.
1: That's great.
2: I really don't.
1: That's awesome.
2: I think we're gonna be fine there.
1: And listen, hometown discounts are great.
2: Right.
1: You know, I don't know that it's a strategy.
2: No, it's not. Because then
1: it's a strategy. But you got.
2: I mean, you look at our football program. You were treated as a stepping stone. Every good coach that came here, they. You know, went on to try to find the greener pasture because, you know, we couldn't offer the nicest things. So if we can keep a Braum at a discounted rate, a Teague Davis, you just cheer them on, you support them, and you give it all, you're all for them.
1: Yeah. Well, I want to talk about some of this Brennan Sorsby stuff, but we have, I don't want to also leave the position worry thing hanging there. So let's get back to that, and then we'll talk with Chase. And then we'll get to the Sorsby stuff because I think a lot of that sound is really, really good from yesterday. So Brennan Sorsby and Cincinnati and stuff like that. But just to kind of wrap up what we were talking about in the last segment, for me, I'll start. Like, I think I'm a little worried about corner. Like, I love Teyon Holloway.
2: Mm-hmm.
1: And I think that's a great start. But I don't know enough about DJ Waller or Miles Norwood or
2: You get a little nervous with DJ Waller being the Kentucky recruit.
1: Well, wasn't that the guy that was hurt most of the year? I mean, didn't he play like a couple snaps against Louisville? And yeah, he might be a really good player, but like he didn't show any durability last year. You know, and injuries aside, you've had 9 months, 8 months to kind of get right, and he tried to go against Louisville, but he didn't. But like, you know, what did he play? What did he play, like four snaps?
2: Right. Yeah, that's what I mean. You're right.
1: And he hadn't played a lot before that either. And Holloway's amazing. Like, I think Teyon Holloway, like Malachi Tony, you know, the player from Miami.
2: Mm-hmm.
1: Teyon Holloway, if you go back and watch the Miami game, ran down Tony from behind.
2: Oh, I know. Yeah.
1: You should not be able to do that.
2: Outside of that, you know, head scratcher at Stanford, he's been a pretty darn good
1: player. He's been a great player. I mean,
2: look, he'll play on Sundays.
1: Look, yeah, I mean, the play against Stanford was a dumb play. You don't want to have that happen at that point of the game, critical stage in the game, and you also don't want to have happen after when you get home and, you know, you end up you losing the rest of that year. But last year, he made plays for Louisville. The year prior to that, or like even earlier in that year against Stanford, he blocked a field goal, you know, that won us the game against Georgia Tech. Like, he is a great corner, and I'm not worried about him. I just don't know. Somebody else has got to step up, right? Like, I just don't know who it's going to be.
2: Yeah, I mean, that's one of your biggest question marks is who's going to step up a corner. For me, like I said before the break, it's O-line. I mean, you bring O-line back Lance Robinson, you're going to plug in probably a bunch of transfers around them. You're going to have size. You're going to bring in, I mean, I know you've got your tackles are from Delaware and South Carolina. You got Anmar O'Neal and Cason Henry.
1: Henry was hurt in the spring, right? Like, he didn't participate. Mm-hmm. So, the injury worry, of course, but that might have just been, hey, let's get him right, you know, get him healthy.
2: Your guards are most likely, I mean, they're going to be transfers as well, Daughtry and Brown. And you've got all the beef in the world, but you've got a new O-line coach. Mm. You've got four new players coming in. You've got a new quarterback. You open up with Ole Miss. That is going to be a test for that O-line.
1: You lost your O-line coach to Alabama.
2: Yeah.
1: You know, Richard Owens. Who's a Louisville alumni.
2: So you bring back Dale Williams. He's been with Brom. You're hoping you've got that, you know, chemistry there where they, you know, you don't have the staff fluctuation or whatever. But you've got to get this team to gel right away with keen holes, be on the same page, because they could get in the world of trouble down there against Ole Miss week one if they're not on the same page.
1: Yeah, I think, you know.
2: Also, kicker.
1: Oh, God.
2: We need somebody to emerge. We need, I think it's going to be Keller or Hilbert.
1: Let's go get the Louisville Kings kicker.
2: Yeah, Tanner Brown. What the hell? Bring him. He signed with the Saints.
1: He signed with the Saints.
2: He'll be teamed up with Shock.
1: Big-legged Tan-Tan. There you go, Tanner Brown. So he signed with them. I think that when you look at Louisville football's roster, I think that they are heavily invested in their first 22. And I think if you look at the first 22, you're like, we're good. We got it. We're gonna be good. Like, this is gonna be fun. It's kind of what's behind them.
2: That piece is that's where problem. Like when you don't fully go 40, 50 million in a roster, that's where
1: at receiver. I feel really good about Trey Richardson and Luane McCoy. Well, he will be. Trey Richardson will be healthy. I think they said he's supposed to be back, but maybe we'll find out Monday. You know, we'll find out an update on that on Monday.
2: Yeah,
1: but
2: I mean, McCoy, he's plugging in from Florida State.
1: He looked good in the spring.
2: He was a contributor. The guy that stood out in the spring game was Jackson Voss.
1: That's right.
2: I mean, you got your little Wes Welker out there.
1: The traditional Jeff Brom slot, you know, is that type of dude. And finally, for the first time maybe this year, he's got what he needs at tight end. You know? Like, he's got actual performers at tight end.
2: That's the most exciting spot on our roster. Brody Foley, Justin Reed. You got the Tulsa Tulane, your AAC tight end.
1: Still have Skinner.
2: Throw him in under the tutelage of Paul Petrino with a veteran Jalen Skinner and Dylan Messman.
1: And you have a true freshman in Julius Miles that's your tight end of the future. That dude is a big-time player.
2: When we send Foley and Reed, both of them, two tight ends in motion, and we run Isaac Brown straight behind those boys, it's go time.
1: But I think
2: it's going to look like an SEC offense.
1: Your offensive line concern, I think, is good because, you know, we've been a run the ball team. And you have Isaac Brown. You invested a lot in him.
2: You lose got a mobile quarterback, coach, too.
1: You got a mobile quarterback. It should be a weapon. I do like what we did.

0: on the offensive line, but it's got to come together because I love Daughtry from Boston College. I think O'Neal is going to be really solid. I think Henry,
1: and you got the size is there.
0: Really?
1: Like I'd say, and that's what every year, the size is there. And it's funny, I'll go to practices and I'll talk to Brenna, and he's like, yeah, they all got the size, but do they got the speed? Can they keep up with, you know, their assignments?
0: Yeah, can they keep up with their assignments, get to the second level, which is what – if you want to break a big run, like, and you have a player like Isaac Brown, you got to have a dude that can get to that next level and pick up a linebacker because that's where
1: it certainly helps, but you got Isaac Brown that's shifty and Q1 that's lowering his shoulder. I mean
0: – No, he's good.
1: You got to stay –
0: You got to keep him healthy, too.
1: Yeah, keeping them healthy is big.
0: You got Q1 Brown. You got a couple of Marquise Davis, who's a nice player.
1: What about
0: player.
1: Tompkins, the freshman running back?
0: Leaky Thompson. Yeah, Tompkins. Yeah, I think he could be a player at some point.
1: And we need to figure out the pronunciation of his first name. I don't think it's Leaky.
0: I'm saying Leaky.
1: It might be Lakai.
0: I'm saying Leaky. Until corrected, he's Leaky. Because I want him to leak through the secondary into the end zone.
1: I don't know. we do have one more caller, Patrick, on the line.
0: Oh, Patrick. Okay, I'm sorry. I thought that was still Jonathan hanging around or maybe
1: we'll,
0: the
1: we'll see if that's Patrick Forbes.
0: Yeah, Patrick, welcome into the show. This is the Dieter Show.
2: Morning, guys. This is not Patrick Forbes.
1: Good, I was going to say more.
2: Funny story, I did umpire him when he was at Bowling Green Little League when he was 9, 10, and 11 when I was at WKU in school.
0: There you go.
2: And he was head and tails better than everybody else, obviously. No, but I've got a comment mainly about the it involves the baseball team, but mainly about the whole athletic program. And I think a lot of people have the same sentiment as me, but they just don't want to say it, and it might upset some people. But I don't want any other program, any other team at U of L to have to do things that will jeopardize the men's basketball team and the football team. So, I honestly, I've lost my care for women's basketball and volleyball and softball, or not softball, baseball. Simply because I want the men's basketball and football teams to do what they have to do to be in the top 10.
1: Patrick, how old are you?
2: Every year. Me? I'm 32.
0: 32.
1: All right, so we're about the same age. And I think that you echo the sentiments of a lot of the fan base, actually. You know, it's great to be good at these, you know, non-revenue sports. It's great to, you know, you've got Wallace McDonald. We're always going to be competitive in those sports. But in my eyes, and Patrick, we're about the same age, I think football comes first now. You have to be good at football.
2: Yeah. No, but you mentioned this, and this is also going to – this is actually probably really going to upset some people. But on the baseball side of things – I know a pretty quick method of how the baseball program can free up about $600,000 a year.
1: We're going to be hanging up on you in a second.
0: Oh, boy. There's a
2: Louisville native that made it to the made it to the College World Series this year from the city of Louisville, a University of Louisville alumni that probably won't be flirting with other teams every year like a certain somebody has, at least when we're good and not like we have been this year and, you know, not last year. We got lucky to go to the World Series, but previously before that, basically since COVID. So there's a local Louisvillian.
0: We get it, Patrick.
1: Yep.
0: We get it, buddy. I appreciate the phone call.
1: Thanks for the call, Patrick.
0: I cannot entertain the idea of replacing our Hall of Fame head coach who's still got a lot of gas left in the tank and taking us the heights unseen.
1: 19 seasons. Louisville had never won an NCAA tournament game before he got here. 10 super regionals. 6 appearances in the College World Series. The most MLB debuts from 2015 to 2025. I don't think we're going to run off, you know, Coach McDonald anytime soon. He is going.
0: We
1: all love Skyler Meade.
0: We all love.
1: We can cheer for him from afar. Yeah. He was the second last team in the tournament. They went on a great run. It was awesome. We're going to go with the guy that we trust, and that's Dan McDonald, number 3.
0: Right.
1: Until the wheels fall off.
0: But I think, you know, the first part of his call, is how

0: most people feel, but it's also why you get an Aaron Flaker into the program. It's why Jeff Walls will recruit his own money. It's why, you know.
1: Don't think Dan doesn't know that there's things that needs to be fixed. You know,
0: of course.
1: It's also frustrating. The athletic department, even before, you know, this whole NIL and portal
0: the
1: and everything.
0: Squeeze, the money
1: squeeze, we didn't invest in the facilities. We are so far behind in the arms race now. Huh. We're the northernmost
0: competitive our program. Facilities, but what do we not have?
1: I mean, they're falling apart. If you go over there, the stadium, I mean, it's
0: I know eight. Fitness Market it's just did 20, a lot in the
1: right.
0: Hack Shack.
1: Right, so the Hack Shack, they've improved.
0: Stuff.
1: Henry Davis threw into the locker room.
0: Right.
1: You don't have – you're promised – you know, Vince got up at the kickoff lunch or the leadoff dinner in, like, 2019, 2020. With a $12 million facility in left field.
0: Oh, yeah.
1: You get the initial
0: $3 million.
1: They
0: announced that like three times.
1: Right. You get the initial $3 million from Kroger, and then you start just paying out coaches left and right. Then you have to start paying players, and that gets scrapped.
0: It got scrapped, and it makes sense why it got scrapped. But
1: there's no luxury suites in that stadium, which is where you really generate the money.
0: They just renovated the suites that they have.
1: Right. You have two suites. You've got one that's mostly used by administration and one that they rent out. You're not making any revenue. If you took those overhang terraces and just built suites down it, you're going to generate some revenue off tickets selling. Also, I mean, we're the northernmost competitive school. It is hard to be consistently competitive in this sport when you're in a cold weather environment. You're just not going to be able
0: competitive
1: to.
0: Now
1: they've
0: that,
1: never been competitive.
0: Well, they were competitive for when they had Lamona's.
1: Oh, my God. They've made one College World Series.
0: I know, but
1: they're rarely ever in the tournament. They're not competitive. Yeah.
0: Who else is North Michigan's?
1: Michigan makes a run every blue moon, but I mean,
0: Their helmets are cool.
1: Their helmets are cool. They made the College World Series final and lost to Vanderbilt a couple years
0: ago.
1: But you know, you don't have northernmost power or northern
0: you
1: schools
0: really
1: that are good at this. We're the northernmost school with one of the best coaches in America. We're going to stand by our guy.
0: Well, let's shift gears. Let's go on the other side. Let's talk to our guy. Chase the Face. And we'll come back to this, but we got Chase, we've got John Bull, we've got Steve Rummage, and we have to talk about the Brennan Sorsby stuff going on. We've got a lot of ground to cover. I've loved our conversation this morning. Chiller overhead door. I've got a quiet garage door. It's insulated. It's quiet. It can do all sorts of stuff that I don't even know about. It's got all the technology. It's got like this Q system in there that if I want to look at it, see if I closed it. If I want to close it remotely, I can. 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
1: 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Mark Blankenbaker, Creighton Arley this morning. Drew Diener off to Florida for a little bit of a weekend, and he'll be on with us tomorrow, but from Florida, so we're going
2: to let him
1: travel
2: over there. I'd love to go to Florida for a couple days.
1: Yeah, would too. So today we're going to have Soccer City.

0: going to have the Cardinal Insider. We'll have Reds Yankees on Friday night following Inside Churchill Downs. And, you know, we'll have more Reds Yankees. And then on Saturday, we're going to have Lou City FC and Detroit FC. There's a lot of soccer being played. That one's at Detroit. And, you know, we got to...
1: We'll have Chase in here and talk some soccer in the next few minutes.
0: Yeah, that's going to be great. So I'm looking forward to chatting with Chase. Is Chase coming in studio? Oh, okay. I didn't know that. Okay, Chase is coming in studio. Let me get. Got to get him a headset, I guess. I thought Chase was just gonna call it. I didn't know Chase was just coming in and into the studio. That's amazing. I got a headset for him here, so that's great. So Chase the face here, Chase Shulton, where United States they looked amazing.
1: You know, yeah, they smacked Paraguay. Got after him early in the seventh minute, and they'll play Australia tomorrow at 3:00. And don't know what the hell the guys from down under are doing, kicking the football or soccer ball.
0: We'll find out.
1: That's why we got an expert with us.
0: We'll find out. Look how handsome he is.
1: I know you two on that side of the glass.
0: Look at this guy.
1: It's like, oh, I'm gonna crawl under the desk.
0: Look how good looking this dude is. Mm-hmm. I mean, you know. Eat your heart out, ladies.
2: I did just get a haircut over there at Beach by Barbershop.
0: It's the haircut is what it is. How you been doing, dude?
2: I'm good.
0: How was law school?
2: Law school is good.
0: Are you taking a little break right now, or are you back in it?
2: I'm working. Just working at Alex R. White.
0: Okay. Yeah. SueDistractedDriver.com. Okay. Yeah. That's pretty awesome.
2: Give us a call.
0: Yeah.
2: I might be the one answering the phone, directing you to an actual attorney.
0: Are you driving the Aztec around?
2: I have not yet.
0: You've not driven the Aztec?
1: So you're a customer service rep. You're not a lawyer?
2: No, I'm a little clerk. My job.
0: You're clerking at a law firm.
2: Yeah.
0: Yeah.
2: It could be, hey, I need you to go pick this up, or hey, like, we're going to sue, you know, big corporation. Do some research. Let me know how to do it.
0: Okay. All right. And all right. So you're doing a lot of that.
2: Yeah.
0: That's pretty exciting.
2: It's the gamut. It's fun.
0: Have they had you serve a lawsuit yet? You've been served?
2: I have not been served, but I have.
0: Have you served someone else?
2: I've drafted for my attorney to serve someone else.
0: Oh, okay. I like that.
2: Legal.
0: So are you enjoying it so far?
2: Yeah, I am. I enjoy it a lot, actually.
0: Okay.
2: Yeah.
0: That's pretty cool.
1: Are you ready to represent any Louisville athletes in small claims courts to get them eligible?
2: I would love to do that.
1: We'll go to, like, let's say Radcliffe, and we'll find a courthouse, and we'll have Chase represent the Louisville player.
0: I've been building up equity with Chase. Like, you know, whatever I can do, whatever event I can get Chase into, mm-hmm. You know, send him invites and stuff.
1: You might need him down the road.
0: Because you never know. I might need Chase at some point to represent me. So what did you think about the match the other night, the match where the United States won and probably I was like, I didn't think we could look this good at soccer.
2: The popular opinion is close to my opinion. That's the best I've ever seen us play. The first half, I've not seen a U.S. game where we've been, and it's not just like the score line.
0: Yeah.
2: It's more like the control. Like, you know, in a college basketball game, when the score's 15-20,
0: yeah.
2: The team's up 15-20 the whole game, and there's really no, like, question as to if they're going to blow that lead or not. Like, that's what it felt like. And that's never usually the case for me,
0: right,
2: watching the U.S. Because we're not that team. We're not a dominant team. Us in Paraguay are close. We're closer to them than we are to France.
0: What do you attribute us looking like that then?
2: The manager got the right players on the field.
0: Because Balogun looks amazing.
2: Yeah, and he's...
0: Pulisic, is that how you say his
2: Pulisic,
0: name?
2: Pulisic, yeah.
0: Yeah, he looks amazing.
2: Yeah.
0: Like, they both look great, and I'm like, okay, I don't know if we've ever had anybody look like this good.
2: Yeah, Pulisic looks a lot more fresh than he has the past two World Cups. And, like, in the last World Cup, they used him as a striker, and he's playing left wing, and that's more of his, like, natural where he should be playing.
0: What's the difference between left wing and striker?
2: Left wing, he's out wide.
0: Okay.
2: And he might put in a – like what he did on for the first goal.
0: Okay.
2: It ended up being an own goal. But, like, striker's Balogun, guy in the middle, supposed to score the
0: right.
2: goals.
0: Now, he created the action that went off the player, so he gets credit for the goal?
2: No credit.
0: Yeah. Oh, it's just an own goal.
2: You're just supposed to celebrate. Yeah.
0: Okay. So, hey, let's back something up real quick because I need to know this. So, if I bet goal scorer on Balogun – and it's an own goal. I don't get money for that.
2: No, but you can bet own goal.
0: You can what is that? Like that is like plus 10,000 or something like that.
1: It can't be insane. Probably like 10 to 15 to 1, right? Because you see a known goal every few games, it feels like.
2: But then you the other thing is like you don't get to pick a player for own goal, so any of those guys knock the ball in the net, you get paid out.
0: Wow. Okay. That's kind of crazy. All right, so back to the actual play on the field because now they're playing Australia. And Australia was a surprise winner over Turkey. Like Turkey was favored, right? And Australia went out there and then won. So tell me what you think is going to happen tomorrow.
2: I thought Turkey was the best actual team in our group. And they just looked a little spoiled against Australia. Mm-hmm. And Australia works hard. And they're quick. They got some young kids up top.
0: They're quick.
2: So tactically, Tim Ream, I love him. He's old and he's a little slow. We do not want him on an island with any of those guys that they have.
0: We don't want anybody. Nobody on an island over there.
2: Yeah, not him. And the rest of our defense is quick enough to where they can hold their own. But we don't want Tim getting detached from the rest of everybody and going one on one. That's not what we want. Okay. That'd be negative. But positively, if we keep the same formation and everything the same, I would expect that we have a similar amount of control.
0: Yeah.
2: But in terms of like a counterattack, because we played in control, but we were attacking hard. It leaves you open for counterattacks, and Australia is willing to just sit in and counterattack, I think.
0: So are you going to try to go to any of these World Cup matches? I don't know if you'll see the U.S., but like, because like tickets in Seattle for tomorrow night are $1,815.
2: Yeah, That's a no-go, but I'm considering – we've got the Shulton family vacation this weekend.
0: Oh.
2: And I'm considering on our way back –
1: Are you driving to Florida?
2: I am flying, but people are driving.
1: Atlanta's on the way?
2: And I might hit Atlanta on the way back.
0: Okay. Where is it?
2: Next Saturday.
0: Where is it?
2: Miramar.
0: Miramar Beach.
2: Yeah.
0: Okay.
2: Yeah.
0: What's the over-under on beers consumed?
2: Oh, goodness. I think we have a couple more beer drinkers this year.
0: So how many cases of beer are we talking for the Shulton family on this trip? Because it's a massive family.
2: There's about 55 of us now, granted.
0: 55 people?
2: Yeah, in two houses.
0: I live in a house of five. I can't get five people to do anything.
2: See,
0: I can't get five people to do the same thing.
2: It's pretty enticing to go to the beach and drink beer all day. But there's probably, we're probably going through, I think I bought four cases last year, and that was gone in like a day and a half.
0: Okay. So it's like four cases a person. Maybe three and a half cases a person.
2: You're drinking,
0: for the trip,
2: 8 to 12 beers a day for 7 days.
0: Sounds pretty good.
2: It's pretty fun.
0: Yeah. So, all right.
1: I miss that stuff. Binge drinking is my love language.
0: Creighton's like 8 to 12.
1: It's like 8 to 12. I mean, there you go. That's noon. And then we go.
2: That's a lot of old country music, too.
1: Oh, shoot. That's the biggest thing, sitting around the fire and not drinking. It's
0: but
1: like,
0: the thing is, Creighton, it's at the beach.
1: I know.
0: The sun is there.
1: Yeah. Yeah, well, you wait till the sun goes down to go out. In the words of the great Kenny Chesney, everything's hotter when that sun goes down.
0: That's right. There it is.
1: All right, Chase, so you got to explain to us Cape Verde.
2: In Spain.
0: Yeah, explain that. Good call.
1: You know, I was thrown off by that result. I need Spain money line for some baseball parlays. Just to get
0: some
1: minus 120 to even. I just need Spain to score one goal. What the hell happened?
2: So the thing about that is, like, you asked me to put it in college football terms. It's so hard because you're right. Like,
1: my comparison was Kent State going to Michigan and playing them to the wire.
2: Yeah, playing it to the wire is probably a good thing. You're not going to see like a Kent State beat. Spain is like Alabama.
1: Yeah, they're on the attack the whole game.
2: They are top two. They were my second pick.
0: What's France?
2: France is one.
0: What France is?
1: France
0: Ohio
1: is
0: State?
1: The favorite to win
0: in Michigan.
2: Yeah. So it's kind of like. Imagine the number two team in the country getting taken to the wire by Kent State or an Akron. And, like, Cape Verde – but here's the thing about soccer. You know, you can not have the ball for 85% of the game, and you can play for the tie. That can be your goal going into it. And that was their goal. Where in football, it's like, you're not playing for a
1: defensive
2: tie.
1: Yeah. I mean, Rick Pitino ate your heart out. That was one of the best defensive performances you'll ever see in
2: the
1: sports.
0: But who's the best defense in here? Is it the Ivory Coast?
2: Oh, gosh. Best defense.
0: Is Ivory Coast like Iowa? Because they haven't given up a goal like in forever.
2: They're fun. I don't think they're the best defense, so to speak. I think I like the Netherlands defense, even though they gave up two goals to Japan, in terms of the players that they have. Okay. But Ivory Coast, by the way, the right winger, Diamande, was playing high school soccer in Florida like 3 years ago.
0: Was he really?
2: Yeah.
0: Okay.
2: And now he could have been.
1: Was he at a prep school or was that like a dual citizenship thing?
2: I think dual citizenship. Gotcha. And then he went over to Germany, plays for Leipzig.
1: And I guess the other big headline so far is Messi. Hat trick at Arrowhead, not Arrowhead anymore, but in Kansas City.
2: So my Messi stuff, like I wasn't like the big Messi fanboy as a kid.
0: Right.
2: I respected him. But man, after the last World Cup, I'm just like, this guy's like...
0: He just produces.
2: He's an alien.
1: He's like LeBron.
2: Yeah.
1: I mean, doesn't age, just performs at a high level.
0: But he doesn't look like an athlete, really.
2: No.
0: Like, he doesn't appear like Cristiano Ronaldo.
1: You look at Ronaldo.
0: You're like,
1: that's a specimen.
0: My God.
1: Yeah.
0: He's not a specimen, but he just produces.
2: Yeah.
0: Or even the guy from Norway, that guy.
2: Holland, yeah.
0: Or Balogun is a specimen. Yeah. But, like, Messi's just, like, a dude, and he'll just kill you.
2: Yeah, and it's unfathomable. Like, really... Truthfully, like basketball, though, like it's 5v5. One person can influence the game easily. You just don't see it in like an 11v11 soccer game where one guy, like every time he gets the ball, everybody's like, oh, I'm scared.
0: Yeah.
2: Like everybody on the other team's like, we've got to do something.
0: This is a magician.
2: And he always, something goes positively every time he touches it. It's unbelievable.
0: It is kind of wild because like, you know, you're right. Like in an 11v11, how much can you really do? But he's three goals in a World Cup match. I mean, how many times does that even happen? I don't know.
2: Not a whole lot. I think that's his first one.
0: Because like you've got players at St. X that'll score three goals in high school. You know, they're going, they're running out there, they're playing.
1: Jack Harlow's trying to defend us from Atherton.
0: Yes,
1: that ain't happening.
0: Yeah, it's Atherton versus St. X, and it's like 9-0, and one guy's got four goals or something. Like I get that, but this is the World Cup.
2: Yeah.
0: You know.
2: It's the highest level. And he's been playing in the MLS for 2 years, which everybody's been kind of like, oh, he's hanging it up, like he's coasting in. It's like, no, he's that was a thought in the back of my mind. And it's not true. He's going for it again.
0: Texter sent this in. I want to get your take on it because I don't know what it means. But Chris Richards, he was 83 of 83 in completed passes.
2: Yeah.
0: And it's the most passes with 100% accuracy by any player in a World Cup match since 1966. Sounds impressive.
2: It is.
0: Is that one of the reasons why the control works so well?
2: Hand in hand. Like, we have so much control, he's able to do that.
0: Is
2: and
0: he
2: also
0: do that normally?
2: He is. So, he's a center back. When you have control of the match, right, like, the other team has to drop so far back.
0: Okay.
2: That your center backs have the ball a lot,
0: all right?
2: Because they're dropping so far to defend you that they don't pressure the ball of the center back. So he's a center back. He gets the ball a lot.
0: Okay.
2: When a game like that, and he's just dishing passes out either left, just moving them, just making a move. They're not the most difficult passes, but to not mess up one out of 83 is
0: that's
2: pretty,
0: insane.
2: Pretty good, yeah.
0: Like I'm glad. I mean, there's some other stuff in here on the text line. Like somebody says, Chase STFU and get me a coffee. I guess somebody wants you to get
1: Drew.
0: Coffee. Is that Drew texting?
1: No, I'm kidding.
0: So there are people. I don't know.
1: Chase, you'll love this. We were doing trivia the other day, and our guys said no difference between Ronaldo and Ronaldinho.
2: Oh.
1: I'm like,
2: and there's two different Ronaldos, too.
0: That's what we're talking about. There's Ronaldo, there's old Ronaldo, and there's Cristiano Ronaldo.
2: Yeah.
0: And Diener didn't know about that. I knew about that.
1: Did you?
0: I did.
1: You just asked him who the striker was.
0: I don't know. We were going through the positions the other day of volleyball, and I'm like, what's that person mean? You know? Yeah. And I was like, because it's just letters. And I was like, I'm trying to not call them, like, finishers.
2: Yeah.
0: Now, outside hitters.
1: Do we have any local connections in the World Cup that you can think of off the top of your head?
2: No, I thought about it. I listened to y'all when I was going to the haircut. I don't think we do, man. Andrew Farrell's the last thing I can remember where he ended up, like, playing at a high level, and I think maybe made a U.S. roster a couple times, but that's been...
0: Because a lot of these guys that are in the World Cup, they play in Premier Leagues. They play in some of the other European-style leagues.
2: Our guys.
0: Yeah, our guys.
2: And
0: yeah.
2: I think that's what's so awesome about it, because when you're in club, like, the manager gets you for 9 months, and he gets you to play a very specific way. And then when you get to the World Cup, it's kind of like street ball. You kind of, you're meshing with people you don't play with all the time.
0: Right. But you played some with.
2: You played some with, and you're kind of just out there. And, like, that's why these games, it's kind of like March Madness. That's why these games go, like, you can't really predict a result perfectly every time.
0: Okay.
2: Because there's not as many, like, in a club match, your team's worth $300 million more than the other team, and you've got the best coach, and you're drilled, and you know exactly what you're doing with the ball every time you get it. Like, you're usually going to beat the bad team.
0: So today,
2: the World Cup, it's just like...
0: Today's matchup, all right, I want a college football comparison for each matchup today. So I got the Czech Republic, and I've got South Africa. What would the Czech Republic be if this was a college football game?
2: Oh, goodness. I mean, like Minnesota.
0: Czech Republic, Minnesota, yeah. And South Africa.
1: Rowing the boat.
2: Like, they're in the Big Ten. Like, they play in the Euro Cup. They're not ever dominant.
0: South Africa is?
1: On paper, it looks like Minnesota Northwestern.
2: Yeah, it's like in South Africa. The problem is I wouldn't put South Africa in the Big Ten. They're kind of just.
0: Three red cards in one match last time.
2: Yeah.
0: So who's like the bad boys of, who would that be?
1: John L. Smith.
0: John L.
1: Just getting personal fouls everywhere.
0: Just going nuts on people.
1: Leading
0: Brian
1: the country
0: Gaines.
1: And unsportsmanlike. Yeah. And flipping in the end zone. And,
2: Mexico plays pretty tough.
0: What are they? Are they Texas Tech?
2: No, gosh, they don't.
1: Just because they're close to the border?
2: The talent.
1: Utah?
0: Well,
1: yeah,
0: they're like a contender, but they're not a favorite. Like, you know, we're like, who else would be a contender but not a favorite? I don't know.
2: They don't have the talent to be a Texas Tech, but they're probably, you know, they're like us. They're really.
0: They're like Louisville. Mexico's Louisville.
2: No, they're like the United States, but I like.
0: Oh, okay.
2: Because I do say us a lot when I talk about
0: Louisville. Switzerland is what?
2: They're like Czech Republic, maybe a little bit better.
0: Okay. But France is Alabama.
2: Yeah, Ohio State.
1: In Vegas right now, France is your favorite at plus 430, Spain's plus 500, England plus 600, Argentina plus 800, and Portugal's your fifth at plus 1,000.
0: Okay.
1: So there's your top five. U.S. is 45-1 right now.
0: Okay. Who's your Indiana, a non-blue blood team that could maybe crash this party?
1: Indiana football. Is Indiana basketball? No. Do you consider yourselves a blue blood?
0: We're talking football.
1: Right.
0: No. Like Indiana's not a blue blood, but they crashed the party.
1: Okay.
0: So you're
1: in
0: not
1: football.
0: It's not Brazil, you know, are they, you know, but it's like not Argentina or something like that.
2: Yeah.
0: But like somebody who is not a traditional soccer power that could come in and win this World Cup.
2: Goodness, that's a tough one.
1: Blank's been cheering for Iran.
2: I'm hoping.
0: I have not.
2: I'm hoping that it is the U.S. But
0: the U.S. could be Indiana.
2: I
0: like that.
2: I'm not
0: good.
2: Like Morocco. Maybe Morocco is another one.
0: Morocco could be
2: serious.
0: Indiana.
2: Yeah.
0: So they're good.
2: Yeah.
0: The next World Cup is Portugal, Spain, and Morocco, which is kind of cool.
2: Would be a
0: kinda
2: fun
0: sick.
2: One to go to. Yeah.
1: We've got a Greyhound bus sitting outside the station right now. Maybe hop on that, get to Seattle for tomorrow. Chase, I know you're listening on the way in. I kind of want you to weigh in on Louisville athletics right now as a whole, and you know, it kind of money distribution seems to be the topic today. We also have a caller I want to hit. He wants to talk about that as well.
2: I'm good. Like, here's the thing is, and I've listened enough to the show. Like, I know you've been, Creighton's been worried about, you know, what about next year? Where's it going to be? And I'm kind of like, you know, if it's not there next year, then that's when we complain, you know, like right now,
0: Corey,
2: I can't sell the house.
1: Yep.
2: Yeah. That's when, if it's bad next year, then it's like, well, what did we sold our souls and
0: for
2: maybe
0: one
2: we
0: year.
2: Win. That's the thing is maybe we win. And then you're like, we sold our souls to win. And then we have to deal with that whole predicament.
0: At least
2: head.
0: We have that. At least we have the championship. And like, if you tell me that we're going to like be awesome every fourth year. And then the other 3 years, we're not going to be mid.
2: Mm-hmm.
0: But we're going to be, like, awesome every fourth year. I almost kind of take that a little bit. But this whole thing, like, we might be driving up a huge bill, and we may have to sell off assets, like, at the end of the year, or we may have to cut. I don't know what we're going to do. But, like, we got to just live while we're living.
2: And
0: that's kind of what it is.
2: That's kind of what it is, because I don't know. I can't really see another avenue, personally. But, like, when and if the bill comes to pay and we don't have money like next year and we don't have money to build a roster, then I think we have an opportunity to be mad. But, like, I guess my point is let's see the plan flesh out first. Because this is the start of the plan, obviously. Like, we just spent a bunch of money on football and basketball. Let's see it flesh out next year after all the season's done. And if we build a roster like this again, we'll probably have the same conversation, like, where's the money coming from? We're borrowing so much. But, like, yeah, I want to see what happens.
0: I just think the bigger hole is to be bad. Like, if you ask me, like, you're going to be in a big hole either way, what's the bigger hole? Yeah. The biggest hole is being bad.
2: You can't be bad, no.
0: No, you can't be bad.
2: Not here.
0: We got a caller on the
1: line.
0: Yeah,
1: we got a caller.
0: They want to talk to Chase? Who is it? Who is it, Creighton?
1: Jonathan.
0: Jonathan,
1: with us.
0: Welcome into the Diener Show. You've got Chase Blankenbaker and Creighton Harley here with you.
3: Hey, guys. I'm taking the call. I was having

0: Costco discount coach.
1: No, but I don't. But I don't think that that's how you operate. I think you got to say, okay, where's our money best spent? And you could say the same thing about Coach Walls, right? Like, you can save a lot of money, but who do you trust more? The guy that's gotten you to two national championship games, or the guy who's gotten you to two Final Fours in baseball like that? I'm rolling with those dudes, man. Like, I just am. I just am. And I'm going to lean on them to figure it out.
2: Here's the thing, and I think people maybe think about Josh. Josh is looking at this maybe more objectively than anything, because it's become – because an AD job used to be, right, you got your balance sheet, but you also – you got to take the temperature of the fans.
1: Yeah.
2: And you still do have to do that, but the balance sheet has become a lot more important.
1: He also has full visibility into the balance sheet, which we don't. Like they're going to meet, I guess, today and do the budget or whatever.
2: Yeah.
1: And they'll bring it in, but like we don't necessarily know like where all this cash is coming from or borrowing or private equity. He's in those discussions. He knows. Yeah. Maybe we'll learn some of that today.
2: The AD
1: job. 9 o'clock was it?
0: The ULA meeting. I don't know what time.
1: I don't know what time.
0: I know they will be meeting today.
1: Yeah.
2: Yeah. The AD job has changed so much in the past 5 years.
0: Very good.
2: The balance sheet, like you didn't used to have to like really worry a whole lot here whether or not you're getting money in. Like money was coming in.
0: You had basketball, you had the revenue.
2: And then you keep the fans happy. He's got like he does it's unfortunate. He might have to make some cuts.
1: Meeting today is at 1 o'clock, by the way.
2: One.
1: Yeah.
2: Okay. Well yeah, that he might have to make some cuts and he's gotta put that before he worries about anything else. And that's kind of – so I don't want to say like – I'm not saying like cut him slack. I'm just saying from his point of view, if I was in his shoes, right, you got to make sure that this is good first before anything else happens.
1: Yeah.
2: And then you can kind of smooth it over.
1: It is a very tenuous time right now in college athletics, not just in our athletic department, but every single athletic department. It's made easier with the Big Ten and the SEC because they have a bigger – television contract. And so they're still going to lose money, but they're not going to lose as much. And so if you're the Big 12 or your ACC or Group of Five and you want to be competitive, these are the conversations that you're having. It's also one of the reasons why we're having the conversations on the Hill right now, say, you know, saving college sports and different things like that. It's this is a really, really, really interesting 6 weeks that we're about to go through.
0: We do have two callers. I want to hit the two callers before we hit the bottom of the hour break. We got Steve on one. Steve, you're on with us.
1: Steve, let's go. Welcome in.
3: How you guys doing?
1: Doing good, Steve.
3: You know, the point I haven't heard Chase anybody bring up is, and this would be a question for a finance person, but you know, in '98 when we went into that deep recession, you had Lehman Brothers, the brokerage firm, going down. You had banks calling in loans and credit. And I think that would really put the kibosh on a lot of things if this country did or the economy did slip, because these banks and that they're going to keep them on a short leash, and I think at that point it's off, because you're going to have a lot of people getting their loans called in or their credit called in, and they can't make the payments.
1: I mean that's the really interesting thing, Steve, is Louisville created Cardinal Ventures LLC, which is an LLC that they could, if they borrow money from, to pay players.
3: Right.
1: Like what the financial implications? We have a budding lawyer in our studio right now, and the legalities and bankruptcy filings that you could do to protect yourself. I mean, that there's a lot of different things you could do with that.
3: But it's amazing, because our family has a small business, and during that time, their bank called in there, even though they were making all their payments and to buy their materials and that, the bank called in their loans and said, you got to pay now. And I just think that this could really hurt, or I don't know if it would help sort out maybe the mess that we have right now in college athletics.
1: Yeah, I don't think you'll see that, Steve. I appreciate the phone call. I really do, because I think the money that's coming in, Louisville has a line of credit, but they're not – that's maxed. They're going to be going now to private equity. So it's not going to be a bank that they're going to get their loans called in from. And there's going to be terms and different things like that. And with the attorneys that U of L is going to have, they're not going to put themselves in a situation where it's like, well, we need the $30 million back now.
2: Well, and think about, how many universities are doing this across America?
1: Yeah.
2: If all of them at the same time just happened to run out of all money, like
0: government bailout,
2: is the government just going to let

0: a bunch of public universities go bankrupt?
1: Athletic like, departments, yeah.
0: I just don't – yeah, I don't know.
1: They're going to – what they're going to
2: way to operate.
1: No.
0: No, I'm not saying that you should operate that way. I'm just saying as it's
1: what they're
0: going to
1: do is they're going to say you're not bankrupt. You've got – all of you have endowment funds that will cover your losses, and you need to do that.
0: Yeah.
1: You know, so that – I mean that – so there's like Louisville has plenty of money.
0: Somewhere.
1: It's just not meant for athletics. So you're not going to go to the athletic department, or you're not going to go to the federal government and say, we need a bailout when they look at your balance sheet, because they're not just going to look at the balance sheet of your athletic department. They're going to look at the whole enterprise and say, you're not broke. You got money right there. You're going to use that.
0: Yeah.
1: You're not coming to us for that. There's not going to be a government bailout. You're going to bail yourself out. And that's the truth of the matter, is that every single school has that nut. Now, it's not meant for sports. It's meant for hospitals and research and professorships and scholarships and different things like that. But they do have the money.
0: Yeah, all that stuff.
1: And so you're not going to get a federal government bailout. You're just not. It's not a real conversation, because you're just not going to do that with when you have assets there.
2: I agree.
1: Yeah.
0: Yeah.
2: We're going to hit Landon, then we're going to hit a break, and we'll get John Ball on the other side.
1: All right.
2: Landon,
1: welcome in.
3: Good morning, gentlemen. I hope you all are doing well, and this is a great topic. Gentlemen, I'd like to make a comment about the baseball program. The gentleman that called in a few callers ago, first of all, I want to make very transparent that I am a big Dan McDonald fan. Coach McDonald is an elite college baseball coach. And what he's done here to build a new stadium over there and get interest in it is amazing. All of the regionals and super regionals that have come here, it is absolutely he's up there with the best of the best. But, fellas, the baseball program is absolutely bleeding money. He is being paid more money than that program is worth. And I hate to say that, but when it comes down to simple economics, the salary that him and the Williams gentleman, the assistant coach, are making, if they opened the books at U of L and was transparent to all of us, I would bet you in the last 10 years they've lost $25 million on baseball.
1: So they, I mean, you could go back and track that, actually. I mean, each year they actually have to report it, and it is a big number that they lose. I don't know the total. You might be right, might be 25, could be 12. I don't know. It is going to be a big number, but that's going to be true for every single sport on campus, not named basketball or football.
2: Basketball's bleeding money.
3: Amen. Amen.
1: Yeah.
3: No,
1: yeah.
3: Yes, sir. I agree 100%, Mark, what you're saying. You're totally right about that. But what my point is, in the era of how all this has changed now with the schools having to pay these kids, it is absolutely – I don't know how that you can run a business when you're paying your coach more than your team and your money is generating. Because the baseball program is losing money and sinking. I mean, it cannot sustain it. And one last thing, I'd like to make a point. The Davis young man is an absolute complete stud and probably one of the biggest, best left-handed bats in all of college baseball.
1: Oh, yeah.
3: And I know for a fact that Mississippi State or LSU will write that kid a seven-figure check next year to come play for him.
1: There's no doubt.
3: Nobody,
1: I mean, the offer's on the table. I mean, there's no doubt. I mean, that's definitely the case.
3: But what? Yes, sir. And Mark, but what I'm getting at here is, if you're that kid and his family, you have to look at this in a business aspect. Tag Davis stands to get two signing bonuses, and what I mean by that, next year, if he has a decent year, he's going to be a very high first round draft pick, and then he's going to get a big signing bonus from MLB Baseball.
1: Yep.
3: So why in the world? I mean, he would be foolish not to enter the portal and go. I mean, at the end of the day, no one can blame these kids for taking money.
1: Yeah.
3: And he is a stud. He is. I mean, if I'm Mississippi State or LSU, you all, I'd write that kid probably a $2 million check right now.
1: I mean, they have the money.
3: No one can blame him for taking that.
1: They have the money, and I agree.
3: Oh, Mark, they swim in it. They swim in it, you know.
1: I know.
3: Hey,
1: but
3: thanks for your time. I enjoy your show. Thank you for your time today.
1: Thank you. I appreciate that. And I think that Louisville's argument isn't that, hey, don't take the money. We have as much. That's not going to be the case. The case is, you're a high draft pick today in a system and we were a losing team. You can come back and do this again, be on a winning team, and not rock the boat with your standing with Major League Baseball. You go to Tennessee, you go to Auburn, you go to LSU. Sure, you can make a crap load of money, but are you going to have the same kind of year? Correct. You know, like you, we have a known good situation.
2: You're the face
1: for you
2: of the
1: right
2: program.
1: Now.
2: You took yeah. this team. You were the starting first baseman.
1: That's right.
2: On a Final Four team last year.
1: And he would be in all those places, too.
2: Yeah, but we had a down year this year. Look at Gavin Keelan. He left here in the 2024 season, after the 2024 season, went to Tennessee, took the money, and said, they're going to give me the better chance to go win a national championship coming off national championship. Well, they didn't make the Super Regionals. We made Omaha.
1: Right.
2: So, you know.
1: Well, like, okay, Mom Silovich is an example.
2: Go ahead, Dan McDonald's going to go find someone else to fill your roles right. and figure it out.
1: Well, Mom Silovich, and we'll get you out of here, Chase. You probably have places to be. But Mom Silovich is an example where if he just – he was balling at Iowa State. A fringe first rounder, probably, you know, early second rounder. Good player. I'd want him on my team. What happens? He goes to Kentucky and Mark Pope, and that style – he's exposed because he really can't defend, and he doesn't have good defenders around him. Mark Pope can't teach defense, and he doesn't have the year that he's had. You know, and now instead of shooting 46%, maybe shoots 38%, and he's in the same exact spot or worse, and now he's coming back to college because that's his only, like, real – I mean, that could happen. You could change your environment.
2: Well, that's a problem.
1: Have a worse year.
2: Kentucky comes out, they lose to Kansas, and they, you know, lose one other game they're not supposed to. He's getting booed off the court. In late November.
1: A lot of money.
2: I mean, Kentucky yeah. booed their team off the court in November against Gonzaga.
0: Sure.
2: You're going into the most unhinged fan base in America.
0: He didn't even leave the door open to coming back to Iowa State, which I'm shocked at.
1: Well, they didn't have
2: all
1: the money.
2: They didn't have
1: the money.
0: How do they – is he doing that with that much less money?
1: Yeah.
0: Over there at Iowa State?
1: I guess, yeah. God, yeah, he's man. Killing it. Chase, thanks for coming in, buddy.
2: Yeah,
1: I know you got places
2: Chase.
1: To be.
2: Go USA.
1: Look at how handsome he is.
2: Let's go shock the world. Let's 45 to 1.
1: Let's do it.
2: Throw a few shekels under the motion.
1: USA.
0: Socceroos on Friday.
1: All right, we'll have you in, we'll have you on again to talk in advance of the next United States match. And good luck with everything. And tell Alex R. White that we're thinking about him.
0: Gotcha.
1: All right,
0: gotcha.
1: We'll talk to him.
0: See you guys.
1: Okay. All right, buddy. That's Chase Shulton. 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
5: 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Mark Blankenbaker, Creighton Arley here, and we're going to have all sorts of stuff coming up. The Reds will be there. We'll have Inside Churchill Downs tomorrow. We're going to have Louisville City on Saturday. So lots of different stuff coming around. And we've got John Bull on the line with you. So, John Bull, welcome in, man. How are things going up there in Wisconsin? Have you had the storms that we've been having down here in Louisville?
7: I am not in Wisconsin.
5: Oh.
7: Your call today finds me in New York City.
5: Oh, boy. Okay.
7: No, I'm not going to the Knicks parade.
5: I was wondering. That was my question. Knicks parade.
7: No. My daughter is a bandwagon. I'm not. No, we just completed moving in my daughter to her residency program here in Northwell Hospitals. She's going to be going back and forth between a hospital in Queens and one in Manhasset. I guess we're technically in Manhasset on Long Island.
5: Manhasset. Okay. I'm looking this up. Manhasset.
7: Yeah. You know what? It's not that far from Nassau Coliseum. I told her the last time I was out here. No, the last time I was in New York was for the National Emmys in New York City by Times Square there. But the time before that, I was out here covering. I got assigned to cover the Cats at Nassau Coliseum. I think it was in 02 with like Tayshaun Prince and those boys, Marquise Estel. But no, I'm in the NYC.
5: How's it been up there? I mean, you know, getting her settled in. Are you pleased with where she's living? Are you pleased with her hospitals and things like that?
7: This is first class. We're just out far enough outside New York City to be. It's like first class, not crazy town. Although my first observation was we drove 16 hours from Wisconsin to get here. We had a little bit of construction delays and stuff, so it was supposed to be 14. It was a 16-hour drive. We drove the whole thing. I used to say the craziest

0: drivers I've ever seen in my life are like on in Chicago, around Chicago, out on the interstates, you know, driving 100 miles an hour, weaving five lanes.
1: Oh, yeah.
0: This is worse. Like New York in the middle of the night coming into New York City. I've never seen anything like it. It makes NASCAR look like a tortoise race, man. It's crazy town.
1: Yeah, you see that in some of the big cities, especially like the Florida Turnpike around Miami. The 400 in Atlanta's nuts. Chicago, as you mentioned. They can really never go very fast in Northern Virginia and D.C. because it's always gridlock. But in New York late at night, I imagine it's probably a lot of the same.
0: We wanted to time it out to come into New York in the middle of the night, and plus her pod was arriving like early the next morning. So anyway, we got everything done. And getting ready to say goodbye to where the Uber's coming here in a few minutes and take us to the airport and then going back. But it's
1: okay. So really you drove her there, but you're flying home.
0: Yeah.
1: Okay.
0: Yeah.
1: There you go.
0: And I realized on the 16-hour drive just from Wisconsin out here, like how far New York is. So it kind of breaks my heart that my daughter's being this far away. But she's going to get home a lot, and there's a lot of flights from New York to Chicago, and we're only like an hour and a half from Chicago, where we live in southern Wisconsin, so we're going to be fine. But, here was a good debate. Here was our debate last night.
1: Okay.
0: Our family debate. So we walk down, you know how these restaurants are. Like, we dined in a little Italian restaurant. It looked exactly like the one in The Godfather, the scene where shot the mob boss, you know.
1: Matter of fact,
0: it looked so much like that restaurant. Like I went and checked for a gun behind the toilet in the bathroom. Okay, like it was.
1: There was no gun.
0: There was no gun. I looked it up though because I thought this might be the restaurant where they shot it, but it's not. But it was another restaurant in New York where they shot it, but not this one. It's called Antonino. So anyway, we're sitting there, and these three young guys, well dressed, 18 to 21 years old, Italian guys. Kids, come in, sit down, well-dressed, have a nice meal, get dessert. They got their betting apps up. One of them won 900 on Harry Kane's re-kick in the England game.
1: Oh, yeah, I had that too.
0: we're like overhearing their conversations, like talking about their girl conquests lately and all that. And I brought up to my daughter, I said, I have never seen – when was the last time you saw three 18- to 21-year-old dudes go into a nice restaurant and have dinner?
1: That's a really good point.
0: And Brenda goes, never in my life. She goes, you would never see that in Louisville. I said, right. And then Brianna said, oh, yeah, Dad, that's like the new thing now with the young guys. Like, they will go to nice restaurants together. And I'm like, no way.
1: So
0: I've never seen it before in my life.
1: Okay, so that's really interesting because, like, we have a lot of young dudes in our studio often, you know, the interns and different things like that. It does feel like, you know, we have an intern, Leo. He's a little bit more cosmopolitan and things like that. And some of the other young kids that I know, usually they don't do that until they get money, but they usually do that pretty early on, you know, go out. But, like, you know, it's usually a little financial dependent, you know, from what I've seen so far.
0: Yeah, I'm thinking maybe they had dad's money, although the oldest one looked like he might be responsible and have some money. I don't know. All I know is, like, I was arguing with my daughter. I'm like, going to Jack Fry's, you will never see three 18- to 21-year-old dudes coming in, have an expensive, nice dinner with their betting app out. There's no way.
1: I know. Well, like, I remember when I was in college, I got invited to a dinner, and, you know, college girlfriends there, whatever. We go to Jicama Grill, which is now Ceviche. Same people, same owners, things like that. So we're at Jicama Grill and being and like seeing the menu prices and being like, how am I going to do this? Like how am I going to – I guess I'm going to put this on a credit card because I don't have the money. You know what I mean? So, So I, you know, I did do it, but I didn't really feel that comfortable when I did it.
0: Yeah, I think part of the issue here in New York is the vibe is, like, people got money. Like, I'm told this Manhasset area has, like, the highest tax rate around here because the school system's great and all that. But one of my stereotypes was that New York people are mean. In the very first place we went into Starbucks, the lady was so mean to everybody. It was classic New York.
1: Really? But just mean?
0: Yeah, but since then, mean, you know, brash. Come on, what you ordering? Get going.
1: Come on.
0: pick something different, that kind of thing. But it's not been that way. People have been really, really nice. Now, maybe that's because my daughter is, she's got housing right on campus. She's got a really big for New York standards, a really big one bedroom apartment. So that's all good. And we're on a hospital campus, so we're safe and all that. But
1: that's pretty cool. No, I've not had that experience with mean people in New York. What I have is the random crazy person. And everybody just is like walking around that crazy person like it's normal. That's the thing I see. I don't really see like mean people. Now, Times Square and some of the people, the things that the Knicks fans were doing to Spurs fans in Manhattan during the NBA Finals. Now, that's pretty mean. Everything else has been, I've had really good experiences in New York.
0: Yeah. No, so it's good. And I have no complaints. I just how far away my daughter's going to be now. But
1: how comfortable is Brenda with this?
0: Time now.
1: How comfortable is Brenda with this whole thing with her being far away?
0: Not good. Not good. Emotional, sad. Like I told you guys before. The way it works in the med school program is you match. You do a match. You list all your preferences in order, and then you do all these interviews, and then all the hospitals list their stuff in order, and then your highest ranking with a hospital's highest ranking gets you your match, and that's where you go. And she had down, you know, Chicago, Louisville, Milwaukee, Madison, and stuff. But she had she did have New York ranked high. She had New York ranked fifth. This particular program, anyway, because she was really impressed with the program, and that's where she matched. And we were like, oh my God. I can't believe our little girl's going to New York.
1: She's going to New York.
0: You know, and God has a plan, buddy. We'll find out what that is.
1: You can fly there. Brenda can fly there. I imagine you'll be spending lots of time. Have you gotten into the World Cup at all? Or have you been more College World Series?
0: Yes.
1: Like, what's been your main focus lately?
0: Yes. No, I have not watched any of the College World Series. I love the World Cup. And I've really loved it this time around. Now, the last 3 days with this moving and driving and all that, I haven't watched. But before that, I was literally – the day before that, so I guess 4 days ago, I watched like most of all four matches. They had them all every 3 hours on Fox, and I watched them all. Like, I was into it, and I'm still into it. So now I missed Messi because we were doing this moving stuff, but I would have loved to see that. I'm in a huge I just signed my oldest grandson up for soccer. And he's going to start the soccer stuff and the travel team and all that. He and I are arguing all the time. He's a Messi guy. I'm a Ronaldo guy. And it looks like I lost that badly because Ronaldo has walked and Messi is the GOAT.
1: Cristiano Ronaldo did not look good yesterday. I don't even know anything about soccer, but Messi just shined. The guy from Norway, I can't remember, shined. Mbappe shined.
0: Mbappe looked good. Lamine Yamal did not look good, but he didn't play. He's like injured or something. So I'm wrong about that. I guess I'll have to join the Messi bandwagon. But I love watching the small countries. I love the enthusiasm. I love the passing. I think the passing is what impresses me the most, not necessarily the goals.
1: Yeah. No,
0: that's hard.
1: I would agree, and I guess your Brewers they're continuing to run roughshod over everybody in Major League Baseball other than the Dodgers. I mean, do you guys
0: the only
1: Braves.
0: Now, they're all separating. The Braves, Dodgers, Brewers, all separating. The only question now is who's going to get home field. As of this morning, I just checked. Brewers have 45 wins, Braves 46, Dodgers 48. So it's going to be a three-way race for home field. Might not matter when push comes to shove because the Dodgers come out when the lights go on.
1: Like I don't know. You all have the pitching, man. Y'all have the pitching.
0: Yeah.
1: Yeah, you really do.
0: But, here's the deal. There's no way Mizorowski's arm's going to hold up like this. You can't keep throwing. His arm's going to blow up between now and the playoffs. I just feel it.
1: You got to watch out for the Reds, though, because Hunter Green and Ellie De La Cruz are coming back, and they're going to make a run.
0: No, they are. I know they are. Look at the wild card standings right now. All you got to do is get in, and the Cardinals are the number one wild card team, and the Reds can make a run. That's a great division.
1: It's the best division. It's the best division in baseball. It's the most competitive, except for the Brewers aren't running away with it. They are. The Brewers are.
0: That's because they've got two starting pitchers. They got not just Miz, but they got Harrison. And then their hitting's coming out. Churio's the hottest player on the planet right now. So Now, they'll be there.
1: Now, I wanted to ask you real quick about the fishing in New York. The Manhasset Bay looks like prime saltwater fishing. Does that entice you at all? Because it's right there. I'm looking at it. It's right there.
0: Matter of fact, no. And we walked by a really nice park yesterday and a nice little fishing pond. There's no way. Now, upstate New York's a different story. Like and here's the thing I learned on the drive over. The East is not what I thought it was. Like, Pennsylvania is all woods.
1: Oh, gosh.
0: It's all woods, all mountains. It's, like, mountainous.
1: It's all stone.
0: Poconos are not far from New York. So you can get away from New York and find fishing and stuff, but not this close. Not this close. You got to go farther away.
1: I would encourage you, if you've never been to West Point, you know, take it up the Hudson River. It's not that far from Manhattan. Go up there and fish that river, the Hudson River, up near West Point. It's absolutely gorgeous.
0: Okay.
1: Absolutely gorgeous. And, you know, I mean, you got to go. If your daughter's on Long Island, you know, you kind of have to go around New York a little bit to get up that way. But, like, I think you would really enjoy it up there.
0: Okay.
1: John Bull.
0: Yeah, I'll check it out. My stereotypes are being dispelled one by one up here. It's not terrible. I always said I hate New York, but I don't feel that way anymore.
1: Is there, you know, I saw that you finished your dad's deck, too. So what was that experience like?
0: Dad's deck before we left. I got to get back and caretake. I felt really weird leaving him now for the three full days. But he's going to pick us up today, and he's good.
1: Good. Awesome. Well, John Bull, good luck getting home.
0: All right, guys.
1: You know, congratulations on moving your daughter out there. I'm sure you'll be flying back and forth a lot, and Brenda probably maybe even more than you. So we'll talk to you next week, buddy. John Bull.
0: Okay, see you guys. Have a good weekend. Bye-bye.
1: Emmy Award-winning, Murrow Award-winning, International Man of Mystery.
2: Sounds like yourself.
1: Yeah. He's the man, John Bull.
2: U.S. Open's supposed to get underway this morning. They hit the weather delay, and they will resume at 9:05.
1: Oh, okay. So they're about to tee off here.
2: They're about to get going.
1: They're about to tee off.
2: Yep.
1: So here's what I'm rooting for. I bet sometimes on Bet Rivers.
2: Okay.
1: And they have a no-sweat bet today for the opening round leader. And I took Koepka, and it's like $100 to win $5,100.
2: Well, let's go, Brooks.
1: I'm like, let's go, Koepka. Like if Brooks Koepka, you know, first round leader is like the biggest crapshoot ever. But I'm like, hey, I get $100. I get a bonus bet of $100 if you know, I could win it back on the bonus bet, right? So, like, let's take a free roll here with Koepka. You know, let's try to take down five dimes. So Koepka is the leader. Like, I'm going to come in with a little pep in my step tomorrow.
2: $100 on a first-round leader. Your units are awesome. I wish I was like you, Blank.
1: Schmidt
2: goes at $12.50.
1: You're a $50
2: unit. Justin Thomas goes at $147. There's your local connections.
1: What are you on FanDuel?
2: I'm usually about 25 a game. 25? 50 a game. 25.
1: Yeah.
2: I mean, if I'm high, I'll up it a little bit.
1: My FanDuel promo is terrible. It's like $10. And I bet a decent amount on FanDuel. I mainly bet on DraftKings, but you know, depending on what's going on promo wise, I'm like, you know, like dipping on a FanDuel here and there.
2: Will you watch more of the U.S. Open or World Cup?
1: World Cup. Now, on Sunday, that might switch a little bit because on Sunday I like to watch the final round of the majors, but generally I would watch a lot more of the U.S. Open. But because obviously the World Cup's going on, College World Series going on. There's a lot of choices. Also, night racing, Churchill Downs on Saturday. And next Saturday is that awesome card with the Stephen Foster. The top five dirt horses in the world are going to be, and they upped it from a $1 million purse to a $2 million purse. That's not this Saturday, but next Saturday. I'm looking forward to that.
2: They say summer's a quiet time. It's been a pretty busy few weeks for sports.
1: It really has been, and I want to get into some of the Bill stuff yesterday that was happening yesterday and early already this morning, some of the stuff that's going on with the Protect College Sports Act, and then also some of the Brendan Sorsby sound that we have from yesterday. Sorsby's agent made some waves yesterday, you know, on the radio of all places, and kind of play some of that sound and some of the reaction and the fallout to that sound here on the other side of the Diener Show. 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On the other side, Mark Blankenbaker, Creighton Harley, will continue here on the Diener Show on ESPN 680, 105.7 and 93.9.

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0: one on 680, one on 93.9 The Ville. Tomorrow we'll have Inside Churchill Downs and the Reds at Yankees, along with the Cardinal Insider over there at 93.9 The Ville. Saturday, Reds Yankees, and also Lou City FC at Detroit FC. And then we'll have the College World Series, Game 1, Carolina versus Oklahoma on Saturday. And then on Sunday, you'll have the Sunday morning hangover, Reds, Phillies, Mets, College World Series. What else do you want? What else can we do for you here?
1: That's all I can ask for.
0: That's all you can ever ask
1: for. What source are we going to bet the most on this weekend?
0: See, Sorsby, now that he's free to do so, can probably can bet on baseball.
1: He's going to hammer the World Cup.
0: He's going to hammer that World Cup.
1: He's all over Bosnian and Genovia today.
0: Hey, you mentioned earlier that Tanner Brown's headed to New Orleans.
1: New Orleans.
0: So is
1: a shock.
0: So is Rocco Gasparo. So Rocco,
1: yes, he is.
0: He's been announced, and we've known this for a couple days, maybe a week now, that he is the senior director of communications for the Sugar Bowl, my favorite bowl. Like, I've always wanted to do the
1: Rose Bowl. Well, I thought it was the Alamo Bowl.
0: No. The Alamo Bowl.
1: Or the Holiday Bowl.
0: Good Bowl. Holiday Bowl is a good bowl.
1: Mm-hmm.
0: Nothing compared to the Sugar Bowl.
1: Just your experience or in general?
0: I think in general, just being in New Orleans, the vibe of New Orleans. A couple years ago, they had the Sugar Bowl at noon. I thought that was a crime against humanity.
1: Awful. Yep.
0: It's a night game. The Sugar Bowl is a night game. It's just, you know, the whole experience that we had. And, you know, I'd always watch the Sugar Bowl, but then going down there and experiencing it, and we've experienced all of them, really, except for the Rose, which I want to do one day. But that was just next level, like, fun. Like, if you are going to be in a bowl game and you're not, like, a title-type game or, like, where we were at that point, a really good team, not in the playoff, whatever, that's the best-case scenario. It's a Sugar Bowl. Like the Orange Bowl is cool.
1: Oh, yeah, that was awesome.
0: Orange Bowl is cool. You go to
1: Both
0: Miami.
1: Of them are cool.
0: But, you know, they're really cool. Fiesta Bowl is kind of out there. You know, the Rose Bowl would be neat. I just don't know. But, like, the Sugar Bowl. So, congrats to Rocco Gasparo.
1: Yeah, definitely congrats to Rocco. Good man. He's been here 23 seasons, and he has seen and dealt with some stories, some people, some scandal.
0: You want to talk about where the bodies were buried.
1: Oh, yeah. He's got all the intel, all the stories.
0: He's got it all, man. And
1: he got to deal with Andy Wagner, so God bless him. I mean,
0: Bobby twice,
1: Andy Wagner.
0: Charlie, you know, like, not that Charlie was tough to deal with, but, like, your job is to get your guy to talk, you know? Like, they don't always want to do that.
1: Highlight for me, and I'm sure for Rocky, it was cool seeing him up in New York with Lamar when he won the Heisman. So Rocco's going to crush it in New Orleans like he did here, and we wish him the best. And
0: got a really good job, and it's, you know, it's a changing landscape in college athletics, and you hate to lose people that you've worked with for a really long time and stuff like that, but I was really happy to see, hey, Sugar Bowl, that's pretty good. That's pretty good. And I have these Sugar Bowl glasses that they're like gold, you know what I mean? This is like my favorite.
1: I think
0: bourbon
1: we all had disgusting amounts of memorabilia from that down there.
0: Now that we got Rocco, maybe he'll ship me up some new Sugar Bowl gear. So we'll see what's happening there. Also, continued prayers are with Kenny Klein. You know, at some point, maybe able to share more. But you know, we're talking SIDs. You know, Kenny, gold standard. Rocco's landed on his feet. Was knows all the details. You know, these are guys we worked with for a really long time. And so really happy for Rocco and really praying hard for Kenny. So we'll continue to roll along on both of those fronts. Yesterday,
1: and I'm sure Rocco's cringing at the current state of, you know, the Sorsby incident, and glad he didn't have to deal with that, something like that.
0: Well, like,
1: on his way.
0: That's the thing, is like Louisville, they made overtures to Brennan Sorsby. I think we realized pretty quickly that he was going to be a really expensive player. And it's one of those recruiting portal battles that you're like, thank God we didn't win that and end up in our system, you know, have him end up in our situation here. You know, but yesterday, his agent, Sorsby's agent, and I want to make sure I get his name correct here, but he went on a radio show, Ron Slavin. He went on 105.3 The Fan and talked about that Cincinnati knew that Sorsby had some gambling history. And, you know, I think we just play this real quick so people can know what it is.
2: Why are some of these details that you're alluding to not already out, the entire story?

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1: 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Mark Blankenbaker, Creighton Arley today. Your Drew Diener will be back tomorrow with us. We're going to have a lot of stuff. Soccer City tonight. We'll have the Cardinal Insider, both of those on 680 or at 6 o'clock.

0: careful of some things just because of all the people involved. And the people I feel worst for, besides Brendan, is Texas Tech. And I know they might have, you know, they, I think where they messed up was they talked too much. And, but they never, nobody knew any of this about Brendan. Nobody knew when he was in the portal this was happening. I mean, Brendan probably should have gone in the draft in January, right, if we would have known, but nobody knew. So the people at Tech have been great, very supportive. Jerry Maguire, I think, is one of the best human beings on the planet. He's a lot of head coaches are transactional. He is not. And they didn't do anything wrong here. If anybody should be questioned or be catching heat, it should be Cincinnati, because they knew for 2 years and never said anything and didn't do anything about it. So
1: yeah,
0: that's the part of the story that gets lost. And again, it's like, this is a 22-year-old kid who doesn't drink, doesn't smoke. He's had two girlfriends his entire life. He's at church every Sunday. He's a great human being. And I guess his biggest fault might be he's too giving. When I say that, you know, his involvement with some of his friends and the predatory world of gambling, where you turn 18 and, you know, deposit $5, you get a free 100. And every single show on TV and every single radio show, everything is sponsored by a gambling site. So it's a scary world we're living in. And we, you know, these kids have all been raised now with phones in their hands. So it's real easy to get on an app and place a bet. So there's so much more to it, and it'll come out.
2: You know, so when he says there, Cincinnati knew for 2 years.
3: Oh, no. Sat.
2: And
3: Pete
2: so,
3: Thomas. Yikes.
2: So, like, that, there's a period of time yesterday where people are like, what the hell? So that's what we've all been suspected. You know, like, from the moment that Sorsby committed to Texas Tech and Cincinnati is suing him for $1 million because that was his buyout, and he hasn't paid his buyout, and then all of a sudden this information comes out that he gambled, everybody was like, Cincinnati turned them in? Did Cincinnati turn them in? Did Cincinnati know? Comes, and so
3: their agent claims that they did. I mean, that's his agent.
2: That's his agent. Now, agents say what agents say. You know, every single guy that has ever been represented by an agent, he's the best guy in the whole world. Family man, goes to church. He's in the front row of church in the first pew while he's making those bets.
3: But you would think, unless he was really confident that, you know, they had something there, he wouldn't take that to the airwaves.
2: Well, and so yesterday, it took a few hours. Right? It took a few hours for Cincinnati to put something out, but they did put something out. We will reiterate what we have said before. All of our student athletes receive extensive gambling education multiple times throughout the year, and we would never knowingly play an athlete who violated NCAA sports wagering regulations. If we ever became aware of impermissible wagering, we would report it to the NCAA and comply with sanctions. Now, what they did know over there was that they apparently, in August of 2024, and this is from David Purdom, Cincinnati became aware of Brendan Sorsby opening up in August of 2024. He tried to access Prize Picks, which is kind of like Underdog Fantasy.
3: Mm-hmm.
2: It's a form of gambling. It's
3: like daily fantasy back
2: daily
3: in the day.
2: Daily fantasy. It's basically you're betting over and under total for individual players. You really can't bet outcome of games. It's not a real sports book, but you can make money. You're wagering money. You could lose money. You could win money. So the school questioned Sorsby after the alert and was told that he was denied access to Prize Picks and had not placed any wagers on Prize Picks. UC says that they did not receive any additional alerts related to Sorsby during his two seasons. So they were alerted that he tried to sign up for Prize Picks,
3: which is a no-no.
2: But he was blocked, maybe by Prize Picks had his information blocked. Maybe the school had submitted it. I think that might be some protocols too. Like, hey, here is this information. This guy during this time is not allowed to sign up. They're on the prohibited list. Maybe that's something that is done. Maybe something that they should do, you know, at schools. I don't know. But Cincinnati claims, now these are two sides talking. This is the agent saying they knew. This is the school saying, yeah, we knew, but this is all that happened and he didn't actually wager anything.

0: It was stopped. Our mechanisms are in place, and they worked.
1: Do you believe that?
0: Who do you believe?
1: There's no way that they have mechanisms on their players' phones to block those sites.
0: I know.
1: That is the most asinine thing I've ever heard.
0: If you want my opinion on which side I believe...
1: Are you upset because Satterfield's going to get in trouble over this?
0: No, I don't care about that.
1: Really?
0: Like, do I... No. Right. No, I think if Scott Satterfield knew that Brendan Sorsby had gambled, I think he gambled and was like, I am not getting fired because this kid gambled on stuff at Indiana, or he's betting balls and strikes at Reds games. I'm not losing my job and getting fired because he did that. I'm playing him. Right? What do you do if you're in a job and it's like, you either get fired, you know, or you play? Like, what's your choice? What do you do? You know what I mean?
1: Yeah, I mean, I guess, God, the problem is you get fired for cause there.
0: Yeah, true.
1: Like, you're not getting anything.
0: True.
1: You don't.
0: He might still.
1: You don't take that risk.
0: If Moore comes out and he knew, they could fire him for cause, especially if their odds at Cincinnati this year are abysmal. Like, so, and they're just odds. They're not results yet. But, like, they're tied for last in the Big 12 in terms of odds to win the Big 12, like with Colorado.
1: Both so those teams. They just flashed Sorsby's going to do a pro day in, like, July. I assume. Is he going to do that at Cincinnati?
0: Where they're suing him?
1: I don't know. That's what he's going to do, a pro day. I mean, a
0: couple of different things. Number one, he did go to Texas Tech.
1: You know, I bet he does he
0: still,
1: high school.
0: Does he still owe Cincinnati the buyout if he didn't play anywhere else? Because now he's technically just going pro.
1: Zach, you see, he was working on some supplemental mock drafts back there. He had Sorsby number one in the supplemental mock draft.
0: Yeah, he's number one, but what round?
1: I'm joking. Yeah. It's the only name anyone knows in the
0: I'm sure there are
1: supplemental
0: others.
1: Draft.
0: I'm sure there are others in the supplementals, but like I don't know who else it would be. You'd definitely be number one. But like, does he still owe the buyout to Cincinnati? If he doesn't play anywhere else, if he just goes, now he's just going pro. You know, that's all these different really interesting things. But I seriously doubt.
1: Okay, so he's doing the pro day at Carroll High School in Texas.
0: In Texas?
1: Yeah.
0: Is he from Texas? Originally?
1: No idea.
0: Okay, I don't know where he is from originally either. These guys bounce all over. You lose where their place of origin is. So I think that's really interesting. And you know, like, it was the internet was kind of blowing up for a minute. Like, no, they knew. And it kind of validated what a lot of other people thought that they knew. And I think that's...
1: Yeah, Sorsby's from Texas.
0: He's from Texas. Is he from... Is that Carroll High School?
1: Corinth, Texas. I don't know where Carroll is, but...
0: That's all right.
1: Yeah.
0: Ron Slavin and then Pat Forty did some stuff on Jim Rome. It was like if they know.
1: Do you want the sound?
0: Nah. Right. Basically, that's like a big problem. If they knew. Now, if they can prove what they knew, then that's a totally different thing. If Texas Tech and Ron Slavin can prove that Cincinnati knew, then Texas Tech would have a gripe there because they're like, listen, you played an ineligible player, Cincinnati. We saw the value in that. We offered him a lot of money, and you're a member of our league, and you let us purchase that player at a high rate knowing that we were buying damaged goods. You know, like, I mean, I don't know. Can you – I don't think there's a suit there or anything, but like that, man, that's tricky, it's weird.
1: It's – That's a mess. I'm glad that Louisville's not involved with that.
0: Super happy to not be involved with that. Super happy. I mean, I don't know if we have a quarterback. I really like Lincoln Kienholz, just getting to know him briefly at a basketball game. I really got a good vibe from him. He's a really nice guy. Seems like he comes from a tough background. We'll find out. Like, he's roping cattle.
1: Tough background is in...
0: Not a rough background. He's got a great family background.
1: Yeah, okay.
0: No. He's a rough and tough. He's not afraid to
1: get
0: hit.
1: Gotcha.
0: He's not afraid to get hit. He's not afraid of contact. This is a guy. We had a guy
1: Dave Ragone.
0: Yeah, but we had a guy last year that would wince at the sight of a blitz. I mean, you know, like, what? You can't connect. You can throw when you're 7-on-7. You're not going to get hit. But, like, I mean, Miller.
1: Well, you say that, but then yesterday you're touting how many rushing touchdowns he had. He just lowered the shoulder, you know, tush pushed for them.
0: Nobody thought he was a threat to run, so it was wide open for him to just go waltz in for several touchdowns.

0: It was wild to see. Wild to see.
1: Not a tough background. He had 8 rushing touchdowns. He just said.
0: Listen, we want a quarterback from the Dakotas, not from Southern California. I do think that back-to-back Pierce Clarkson, Miller Moss, Southern California guys might have ruined Southern California for us and our fan base for a little bit. We have to revisit that.
1: It's not like it's a few or a hot recruiting ground for us anyway.
0: There for a while it was.
1: Flyville, LA area.
0: Flyville was.
1: Yeah, not many of them showed up, though. So
0: that's true. But I am excited to start to get to know the football program on Monday. You know, Jeff Brohm's going to do a press conference. And we saw the spring.
1: And I wonder.
0: Spring was open.
1: Will we find out who's our media liaison, you know, replacing
0: Right now
1: Rocco?
0: It's Stephen Williams. I mean, he sent out the notice. You know, Stephen Williams is a baseball/football guy. I don't know if he'll be able to do both during the season because there is fall baseball. But internally, I have no idea, Creighton. And I don't know that. It is known. It may not be known right at this stage. So we'll find out as we go down the line. But it's a big job, and I'm excited to hear from Jeff. I mean, there's some really interesting injuries. Antonio Watts' recovery would be a big one. Trey Richardson's injury recovery would be a big one. Those are two big-time players coming off injuries and surgeries that, you know, are going to matter a lot for this year. Because those are two guys that, like, are premium players, premium talent, premium salaries that they're getting. You know, those are guys that if you're going to make the playoff, you're going to need Antonio Watts. You're going to need Trey Richardson. Now, you bought a little insurance with Antonio Watts by getting Ben Perry back. A guy familiar with the system. Antonio Watts beat out Ben Perry for that job. It was Ben Perry's to start with. Ben went to UCLA and is now coming back. So I feel comfortable with that right now. Though, I mean, do you? I mean, where are you on that front?
1: No, yeah. I mean, it'll be interesting to hear from Brohm and just the new coaches, how they're doing with their position groups. That's kind of the biggest thing for me.
0: Yeah.
1: And we'll go from there. I mean, it's going to be we've got 2.5 months.
0: Well, and it's on a Monday at 11 o'clock. We can go at 11 o'clock.
1: Yes, we can.
0: You know, 9 a.m. can't go. You know,
1: 10 can't go.
0: 3 or 4 o'clock in the afternoon, I'm home by then. You know, but 11 o'clock, that's like perfect.
1: I do want to bring up, and I texted you. I found a weird scheduling maneuver by one of the conferences.
0: Yeah.
1: And it kind of got buried during basketball
0: How
1: season.
0: How is this going to work?
1: Came in February, so they've reinvigorated the Pac-12.
0: Okay,
1: and it's going to be a collection of like former Mountain West teams with Oregon State and Washington State. So it's like Boise, Utah State, Texas State, Colorado State, Oregon State, Washington State, San Diego, and Fresno. So they're playing a 12 game, and I was texting with Court yesterday, and he's at Oregon State, and I looked up his schedule. First game they play Houston, which is, and this is also weird, 9 a.m. for Oregon State. Now, just seeing that on their schedule, I was like, ooh, that's brutal.
0: Yeah,
1: because it's a noon game. But they, you know, and they're scheduled to play Texas Tech week 2. But I looked at their schedule, and I'm like, they only have 11 games. So I was looking at it.
0: How's
1: and
0: that
1: it
0: work?
1: Said
0: yeah.
1: the last game, it said flex game. So on week 13, the Pac-12 is going to assign their last game based off of conference standings and positioning for the playoff. So they're going to play 11 set games. And then Utah State, Colorado State, Fresno State, and Washington State have been deemed as host schools for week 13 flex games. And they're going to assign the other 4, Boise, Texas State, San Diego State, and Oregon State, to one of those 4 places for that final week. And they're going to announce the Sunday before. So you have a week, you know, to
0: That's
1: figure
0: cool.
1: out where you're going to go for the last game. So if you're a Boise and you're, you know, 10-1, or you're a, you know, Washington
0: yeah.
1: State 10-1, you're probably going to have, you know, a matchup where Boise goes to Washington State.
0: You
1: got to
0: have something kind of creative like that. We don't have enough teams, right? You got to, and you also have to, if you're the Pac-12, like, put your conference in the best position to get eyeballs,

0: Maybe they'll pick up Texas Tech after the Big 12 kicks them out.
1: They could.
0: I mean, like, I actually do want to
1: look
0: that up.
1: What if the ACC picks them up?
0: Maybe the ACC does. I want to look at the Big 12 odds now that Brennan Sorsby is out. Odds for football, because Texas Tech was the clear favorite, and they probably still have the best overall roster. It's gone from like minus 500 to plus 100.
1: Okay, so they're even money.
0: So it's still even money, but man, BYU's plus 600. I mean, could you bet Texas Tech right now, not knowing what their quarterback situation is?
1: I wouldn't.
0: I mean, with Brennan, if you know that they're going to play Sorsby and that they're going to play him, they're going to have him, I think you bet it. But like,
1: I wouldn't bet a team doesn't have a set quarterback.
0: Right.
1: I mean, it's the most important position on the field.
0: Totally. Yeah, the SEC, and I'm just here, so it's tied between Georgia and Texas. They actually don't have odds listed on FanDuel. I'm on FanDuel's site for the ACC, but Ohio State is plus 185, Indiana plus 260, and Oregon plus 280, and that's a big gap after those three for like USC's plus 1400, Michigan's plus 1500. We'll see what happens there. I mean, you'll get lots of value, but yeah, let's see. I don't know. I don't even know who I think is like the leader in the clubhouse, who I think will win this championship at all. I mean, maybe I'd probably go Georgia, Oregon, Ohio State, something like that.
1: Just going with the classics.
0: Just go with the cards.
1: Yeah. Go with the cards. Blue bloods.
0: Like I think if we make
1: your
0: the playoff
1: main
0: this year, that would be huge. You can make the playoffs.
1: Well, obviously, yeah. I mean, like, the expectation is we've got to get there.
0: We're going to find out early, too, if we're the Ole Miss, SMU, Wake Forest. And everybody kind of looks at SMU and Ole Miss as like the games. Wake Forest was good last year. I don't know what they have this year.
1: What, there will be on the back end or the back half of the schedule, there will always be a pesky ACC team that finds their way into the top 25, whether that be an NC State or a Georgia Tech, on the back end in November, or maybe even the Pittsburgh or something.
0: Yeah.
1: We'll have another game or two on the back end.
0: NC State and Florida State are right after that. I mean, really. I mean, you're going to know by mid-October if you're a contender or not. Because the second half of the season is not nearly.
1: You're going to know by September 19th if you're a contender or not.
0: That's true.
1: Yeah. With Ole Miss and SMU.
0: Yeah, you'll know. Yeah, you're right. But you'll know if you have a real shot at it once you get after the Florida State game.
1: Are you making any of the road trips?
0: I'm going to Ole Miss for sure. And then whether or not I go to Raleigh will kind of depend on where I am. I would like to go on that October 3rd. I would really like to go to Raleigh. And I am going to Chapel Hill for sure. That's definitely happening. But whether or not I go to Raleigh or Atlanta will kind of matter. I doubt I go to Syracuse at all. I don't know that I ever need to go back there.
1: When was the last time you were up there? Do you remember?
0: When Lamar jumped over a guy.
1: I went for the opener a couple of years ago. That was awful. When we lost like 31-7.
0: It's like the payoff of the trip is not nearly enough to pay off to the downside of the trip. Like if you go up there and get beat, it's awful.
1: It's awful. Drive home.
0: And there's no upside to going. It's not like you go, hey, let's go to Clemson and we're going to have a good day in Clemson, great tailgate. Good weather, go see, maybe we'll stay on a lake. You go down there, you're having fun, you're with people. You go up to Syracuse and you're just like, okay, I'm in Syracuse, New York. What's the upside? Maybe you catch a Bills game. Maybe go to Niagara.
1: Niagara Falls.
0: Something like that.
1: Buffalo Raceway.
0: There's just not enough upside. Now, what about you? You going to all of them?
1: I'm going to all of them.
0: You're going to all of them?
1: We will have a tailgate up and running at every road game, except we won't have a tailgate in Lexington, but we will be there.
0: What do you do for Lexington?
1: We go just up. Get in there about. It's going to be a noon game again. So
0: have they announced that?
1: Yeah, Kentucky announced. I think it's a noon to one kickoff.
0: Noon or one.
1: Yeah.
0: Okay.
1: So
0: they did that last year though, and then changed. Or 2 years back, remember? And they said it was going to be in a window, and it ended up being noon. They said it was going to be night, and then they made it noon. And I was like, I thought it was supposed to be night, and they made it noon anyway.
1: Well, I mean, they announced it was going to be an early or a day game a couple weeks ago.
0: All right. Well, let's continue to roll along. The storm's overnight. 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
1: 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Creighton Harley, Mark Blankenbaker here this morning. Been a good show. I feel like it's, you know, good when we get a little time to ourselves. Right? A little time to ourselves.
2: I miss Drew.
1: I miss Drew. But it's good to have time with you.
2: They're underway at Shinnecock for the U.S. Open. Padraig Harrington, little must-see reference there, just got teed off.
1: So they are underway. They did go underway there. Okay, that's awesome. So we got that rolling along, and you know, you got a little Royal Ascot on Peacock. You got.
2: Did you watch any more races yesterday besides?
1: Yeah. All right. I watched the whole card. So that's the nice thing about the Royal Ascot is they only have 7 races. Like, that's all they do. They do all that for 7 races. It's kind of like Derby without the undercard. They're just like, we're getting in here and we're getting after it. So show up, the royal procession's here, and they have all these carriages. Did you see what Vinny sent us?
2: I did. The other day? He's looking sharp. He looks like the Monopoly man.
1: I thought he looked like Winston Churchill. But
2: the guy, Churchill Downs guy?
1: No, Winston Churchill, the former prime minister of Great Britain.
2: Because we all know him.
1: And yes, everyone does. But the royal procession that happened yesterday that they were there for, the first carriage was the king, the queen, Mr. Daniel Chateau, and the lady Sarah Chateau. I don't know who that is. The prince and princesses of Wales, the Duke of Richmond and Gordon, the Duchess of Richmond and Gordon. The third carriage, you had Mr. and Mrs. Rory Stewart, the Lady Sarah Keswick, and the Marchioness of Lansdowne. In the fourth carriage, you had Mr. William Haggis, Mrs. William Haggis, Mr. John Godston, and Miss Rachel Hood.
2: I was going to stop you after that one if you're going to keep going.
1: And then presenting all the trophies was Henry Cavalli, the guy that used to play Superman.
2: There you go. Did Martha Stewart do the riders up?
1: We've been from all the people all around the United Connecticut. States. Yeah. Connecticut.
2: Welcome to the Royal Ascot.
1: I mean, I don't know if there's been a bigger flop than Martha Stewart.
2: On the Riders Up. Yeah. You brought that to my attention. I wasn't really too aware of that one, but that's awesome.
1: Yeah, and you know, it was cool to see Pat Day, but he was definitely a fill-in. Somebody fell out there.
2: On the Riders Up?
1: I wonder who it was. I wonder if Darren will let me know at some point.
2: Darren should ask you to do it.
1: I will do it. I'll do a great Riders Up. Everybody will be like, who in the hell is that guy?
2: UofL Sheriff,
1: but
2: I'll on Twitter.
1: It. I'll nail it.
2: BBN, go hit him up. Mark Blankenbaker at UofL Sheriff 50, you know, actor, model, personality.
1: That's right.
2: Yeah.
1: Professional trash talker.
2: No different than some of those newer faces at Madison Square Garden for the NBA championship.
1: Yeah. Hey, Messi kind of is like the Jalen Brunson of soccer, isn't he? Like, he's amazing, and he doesn't look like a stud. He doesn't look like an absolute baller, but he is one. Like Brunson doesn't look like a baller, but just won the NBA championship. Messi doesn't look like a dude that should be, like, the best soccer player.

0: player ever, or one of, but he is one. Like David Beckham looks like he's a stud. You know, Cristiano Ronaldo has been.
1: I mean, look at Tom Brady, though, at the NFL Combine. Did he look like a stud?
0: Okay, but Brady became more studterific as his career went on. And that's not the case for Messi. Messi still looks like the dude that's going to
1: look at Bartolo Colon.
0: Yeah, that's true.
1: Zach Randolph.
0: But Bartolo Colon doesn't have to run. Now, Zach Randolph did have to run.
1: What about Escalade? Playing for
0: Troy Jackson. Yeah. But that's what limited him. But Messi just looks like a dude that's going to like go out there, score three or four goals on you, and then go drink like 8 or 9 Mick Ultras.
1: A lot of those foreign players probably do.
0: Yeah, they probably do. So, are we getting Rummage in here? What's the deal?
1: No, he flexed out.
0: He flexed out?
1: Yeah, he's got more important things to do.
0: Oh, what does he got
1: going
0: on?
1: Male high school basketball is a big weekend.
0: Male high school basketball?
1: Yeah, so.
0: What is this?
1: I don't know. He's trying to become. They're trying to become competitive in their own district, and God love them.
0: I did see that Louisville has officially offered Josh Lindsay. I saw that the other day.
1: Yes, and Mason Grivna from Ballard.
0: Yeah, that's right. They got Grivna from Ballard. Have we offered a player from Mail yet?
1: I would imagine at some point our roster will just be 7th region players, according to Steve Roman.
0: Well, I do think that the city and the area around Louisville right now probably has more talent in it. That's a D1 either football or basketball or baseball talent than we've had in a really long time. Obviously, we have volleyball talent. I don't know about softball, but there is some real deal boys, men's talent out there for a D1 level. Now, where they all go to Louisville, I don't know. I doubt it. There's like Indiana's Cignetti's swimming around these waters. Stein's swimming around these waters. What about his? Can you play his sound from yesterday? The thing where the guy goes, "Do you bleed blue or red?" Did you get that?
1: I didn't see this.
0: You didn't see that? Okay.
1: Uh-uh.
0: He was asked.
1: Will Stein. I can find it real quick.
0: I'll thumbs up it in our group thread because I needed to hear this. Just personally, I needed to hear Will Stein talk about, you know, his love affair with Kentucky over the years. So this is the thing. Like I've really been a big admirer of Will. I've loved that he's a Louisville Cardinal. I love that he's taken a lot of, like, he's got Lexington as Louisville East at this point. You know, I expected them to wear red, but he was on. Pardon my take with some of the Barstool guys, it looks like. And
2: it's an interesting situation that you're in as a guy that did play quarterback at Louisville, and now you're at Kentucky. Now, you've said that you wanted to play at Kentucky when you were growing up. That was a school that you wanted to play football for. Just so that we can put Big Blue Nation at ease, do you bleed blue or do you bleed red?
3: I bleed blue, for
4: well, we
3: sure.
4: We should get that you, checked
0: we
4: out.
0: Gotta, yeah.
2: One, yes. We should prove
4: yeah.
2: it.
4: Yeah.
2: And then two, also
3: yeah,
2: get it checked out.
3: Yeah, there's no doubt. Yeah, definitely got to prove that. But yeah. My dad played here in the early 80s, and I grew up coming to Commonwealth Stadium like every Saturday that the Cats played here and would go to Rupp Arena on those like Tuesday night, like 9 p.m. tips. And I grew up a diehard Kentucky fan and wanted to come here up until about 3 months before my senior year was done in high school, and ended up going to Louisville, which, you know, I can't say anything, you know, bad about my experience there. It was obviously really good, but it did feel so much at home to put the Kentucky colors back on in December. So fired up about this opportunity.
0: I needed to hear that, Creighton. I needed to hear it.
1: Why?
0: Something I needed to hear.
1: Who cares?
0: I needed to go through the process of letting my affection.
1: I don't get your affection for Will
0: my
1: Stein.
0: My affection.
1: At all.
0: I needed that to let my affection of Will Stein go.
1: He's to be an easily hateable guy.
0: The thing is he was here during one of the great eras of Louisville football. Now, he was a backup for the most part, but he was also one of the big trash talkers that we had on the team to Kentucky fans during his time. To hear that he bleeds blue and he always has had an affinity for Kentucky, it helps me let him go.
1: Well, I mean, one of the best things that happened to the program was him getting hurt in 2011 against Kentucky and bringing them Bridgewater. The fact that we didn't have – I mean, Will Stein orchestrated a beautiful loss to Scott Satterfield, T.Y. Hilton, and FIU. But the fact that we started Will Stein over Teddy Bridgewater, that might be the biggest what the hell moment of the Charlie Strong era.
0: Well, Charlie thought he had a good enough defense and run game to go do that. We never really ran the ball with Charlie. Think about it.
1: I mean, we
0: had a couple of good running backs. Like Jeremy Wright was all
1: Jeremy
0: right.
1: Jeremy Wright was probably the best one. Dominic Brown was good.
0: Yeah, Dominic Brown was all right, but like it wasn't like what we got right now with Brom Corbin was good. Or,
1: yeah.
0: You know, I mean, Bilal Powell, I should take it back.
1: I wasn't
0: Bilal Powell was awesome. Let me just dial that back. Because in year one, it was like a senior offensive line and Bilal Powell. If you go after that after his first year.
1: And Victor.
0: They were okay, but I mean, it wasn't like we were like Nebraska or anything. Like, he wanted to run the ball way more than he actually did.
1: Wasn't like we were Nebraska. Yep. That's who you landed on.
0: Like Nebraska.
1: When the hell was Nebraska relevant?
0: In the 90s.
1: Okay, all right.
0: You know, I'm talking about.
1: You're reaching 35 years.
0: Yes.
1: I think of Nebraska. I think of Bo Pelini. I'm like,
0: oh, God,
1: okay, though. Yeah.
0: When you think of, when you, somebody says Nebraska, you go straight to
1: Bo Pelini. I mean, my lifetime, they sucked.
0: What year were you born?
1: 94.
0: Yeah.
1: Like, I mean, they really, Air Crouch was the last great Nebraska player. They were good when I was like 7 years old, and then they fell off.
0: It makes sense for your timeline, like, that you've been alive.
1: Nebraska. Yeah. I mean.
0: Let's read some text. I want to read some text to close the show.
1: When we were out in Omaha for the Final Four in volleyball, I was getting my hair cut the morning of the championship game. And in the barbershop, it was a bunch of old Nebraska dudes. And they were jealous that Louisville was playing in the Fenway Bowl at 11 o'clock because it had been so long since they'd been to a bowl game.
0: Yeah.
1: But they do have one of the best fan bases.
0: I have a great fan base. Will Stein is the enemy. To hell with him. That's what they say. Text line says, don't compare Messi to Brunson ever again. I'm not comparing their greatness to him. I'm saying they're both really good players, and they don't look like they would be. That's the only comparison. I know
1: that. Is it because they're short?
0: They just don't look like elite-level athletes. They just don't like.
1: Does Donovan Mitchell look like an elite-level athlete?
0: Have you seen Donovan Mitchell?
1: Yeah, I mean,
0: he's absolutely jacked.
1: I guess when I think elite level athlete, I think of taller players than, you know, Messi or Brunson.
0: Yeah. Text line says Gavin Keelan didn't get to Omaha, but he's still got a bag at Tennessee and was drafted 13th overall. If you're Tank Davis, there's likely no wrong decision.
1: That's also true.
0: If
1: he goes and chases the bag, I mean, he's still going to be a first round pick wherever he goes.
0: Tank Davis is Louisville's version of Ellie De La Cruz for Cincinnati. At some point, you won't be able to afford them, and all you can do is hope they will stay for less and not go elsewhere for more money. Probably. We also tried to get Schwarber for less money. It didn't work. You know, we tried. I mean, I think they had a competitive offer for Schwarber. Ended up with Eugenio Suarez.
1: Love Schwarber coming up after you gave the Indiana baseball take. That was the one time they were good.
0: He hit the damn longest ball I've ever seen. Ever. Were you there that night?
1: I was there. Yeah, over the batter's side.
0: Garrett Wall got so mad at me because I, like, stood up and clapped in the press box because it was such a long
1: So your love affair for IU goes back decades.
0: I did not want
1: – You stood up in the press box at Louisville.
0: That freaking home run
1: is
0: one of the biggest, most talked about home runs. I still don't think it's landed. You hit a ball that outpaces SpaceX, you need to stand up and acknowledge it.
1: I would take Phil Wunderlich in the home run derby against him.
0: Okay. Well, you could. You won't ever get a head-to-head mat battle at this point. I don't know. Let's see. The AD job used to have focus on what time to open up the parking. This is going back to our athletic department discussion from the first hour. The athletic director job used to just have to focus on what time to open the parking lot up for tailgating. Now you're talking about, and I'm expanding on the text, now you're talking about private equity money, you know, projecting, forecasting dollars.
1: Oh, that's definitely changed the role of athletic director.
0: Yeah. How to pay these guys. And here's the other thing. There's nowhere, like Kentucky just signed Jay Batt to an athletic director. There's nobody that you can say, oh, you're really good at doing the job in this era and know that you hired a good hire. You just don't know. Like who's going to handle this changing landscape? Because they might handle today's landscape. Great. What about tomorrow's landscape? Because this is like trying to stand on top of a ball. It's rolling around, and you're just hoping to stay on top.
1: I mean, the goalposts seem like they're moving almost every day. No salary cap. Now we're going to probably instill a salary cap. There's no control over any of this. There's no guidelines. Hopefully this bill passes the Save College Sports. It's common sense.
0: Yeah.
1: And that's what everyone needs to come to realization. That's why the the government got involved, because administrators and the NCAA, they've just been outrageous in their actions for the last however long. It's a industry with stupid economics, college sports.
0: Yeah, no, like the what's your goal? The goal is to not suck and survive. That's your like, you are literally in just a survival mode and trying not to suck. Too bad.
1: You got to win.
0: Yeah. Text line, they're trying to help us out. Apparently, and I haven't verified this, this is just the text line saying this, that Northern Kentucky has a former player on New Zealand.
1: Gotcha. That, I would you consider that local?
0: Local-ish. I mean, I don't know. As local as we probably can get, if that's correct. I mean, I don't know if it is. So, I don't know. There's a lot of – I'm just scrolling through here. Not. I don't know. Some of this stuff's, like, from really old, so I don't want to go back and, you know, do that.
1: Well, hopefully we get some trickling out of what happens at the ULAA meeting today.
0: 1 o'clock.
1: We can discuss that in the morning.
0: During Andy's show. Now, I don't know if we'll get sound from it. Sometimes you get sound after these meetings, so maybe it'll be in Mark Ennis's and James Schriebel's windows in terms of sound outside of that. But it's the budget meeting. They have to approve a budget. It's part of their stuff. It'll be happening today. One of the more interesting budget meetings in the history of budget meetings, just because of the way the landscape is and for everything we've talked about over the past couple of years here with the changing landscape. On the other side, you'll have Louie and Zachy C on 680. You'll have Maven and Rummage on 93.9 The Ville. 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

0: What is it about our team that makes you believe? Sweat as if we were the ones on the pitch. And celebrate as if we were the ones scoring. It just may be that all of us have this team in common. Michelob Ultra. Superior is brewed here.
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8: 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The fourth interception thrown by Carson Beck.
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0: Still a question if Christian Pulisic's going to play. He trained separate from the team yesterday as he deals with his calf injury. The team has not provided an official update. In last night's late match, Colombia beat Uzbekistan 3-1. With this 2026 World Soccer Update, I'm Brad Heller, Westwood One Sports.
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8: 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Good by Mike Melbrown. On roll three. Got it.
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0: time for Middays with Marcus Maben on 93.9 The Ville. 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
1: Welcome back. Welcome back. It's Middays with Marcus Maben. 8150, 93.9 is the number. 93.9 is the station. And fighting, plowing, being the buffalo running through the storm. Steve Rummage in the building, Nikki V in the booth.
2: Hey, a water buffalo, as one would say. I don't know. Sounds right. It's funny you said that.

0: because I just watched a thing about Jack Black riding water buffalo yesterday on YouTube. Happened?
1: So wait, did I lose you?
0: No. Nope.
1: Okay. Say that again about YouTube.
0: No, I said I just watched a thing about Jack Black riding water buffalo yesterday on the set of Tropic Thunder, and it just made me think of that. That was it. It's all I had. Wasn't anything dynamic there.
1: The buffalo runs into the storm, Steve.
0: Sure.
1: To get through it quicker,
0: uh-huh,
1: and to get to the healthy vegetation.
0: Yeah. No, that's a good point. That's really good.
1: Instead of running away from the storm.
0: Yeah.
1: The quicker you run to the storm, the quicker you're through the storm.
0: I laid in bed, and the storm came to me, and I didn't see any of it. Just put my fate in the structure of my
1: Citadel
0: home.
1: Citadel Roofing and Construction.
0: Yeah, right. Citadel Roofing and Construction, and just hope that they would be out
1: there. Citadel Window Installation.
0: You're right. If anything happens, I'm like, yeah, I'll give them a ring. And
1: if there's a problem, Kentuckiana Pump Sales.
0: Yeah, right. Like, I mean, I was good. So it was fantastic. Yeah, I slept
1: Mickey
0: well.
1: Mickey B in the boot.
2: They want the boot. Morning, fellas. I don't know about you guys.
0: Okay.
2: That storm whooped my ass last night.
0: Did it?
2: Yeah. So, don't have power.
0: Okay.
2: The dog, Jeanette fell asleep on the couch watching The Office.
0: I'll be honest. I'll say this, though. If they had come on the news and said there was one house that lost power last night, I would have looked right over at Charity and said, oh, that's Nick.
2: Oh, no. I mean, we have an old house.
0: Just how life works.
2: Also, there's a random lug nut.
0: Yeah, I noticed the lug nut there. I didn't know if that was something of yours or...
2: There's a random lug nut.
0: Yeah.
2: Leo was running the board. I don't know if he had to go make a car repair or why there's a lug nut here, but I actually need a lug nut, so
0: that's
2: I might
0: yours.
2: Take it.
0: That's yours.
2: One of mine got a little messed up when I was changing a tire. I digress. We lose
1: when
2: power.
1: When did you change the tire?
2: Stop. Don't do this.
0: Yeah.
2: No, I'm not very mechanical in a lot of ways, but I can change a tire and I can break into a car. Those are like
1: two
2: things.
1: Why did you have to change the tire?
2: Oh, but well,
1: what's the backstory to that?
2: Oh, well, Marcus, I just was bored. What do you think? I had a flat tire and I always hit curbs and potholes.
1: See? Mm-hmm. There it is. There it is, Steve. Did you
0: love it?
1: Did you hear how he just tried to, I had a flat tire, and it's like, nope, there's more to that story.
0: Yeah. How did you get it?
2: Well, sometimes I'm really bad about it. I think I have like a blind spot in my, I think I'm just a bad driver. I'm doing it again. I'm stopping myself.
0: Actually, I did know somebody who they said, have you ever heard that she really did say she was like, she had a weird blind spot and she had a brain tumor.
2: Why are you doing that, dog? Why are you doing that?
1: Why would you do that to Nick?
2: I got a headache today too, man. So now
0: she kept like missing numbers, and they were like, "How did you miss that number?" And she was like, "Yeah." And then, granted, I'm pretty congested, and she said it felt like she was congested for about 2 years. So maybe we both
2: great.
0: Let's go together. And I mean, it's not something to joke about, but
2: I was going to say,
1: but that's a terrible opening.
0: Yeah,
1: show joke.
0: I just wanted to put that in Nick's brain.
2: Thanks.
0: Well,
2: yeah, I was going to say, really? Yeah, thank you. Knock wood.
0: Yeah.
2: Jeez.
0: Okay, so you're out without power.
2: Yeah, well, so I don't know where we get our power from, right? Power line is ours. But anytime there's wind.
0: I don't know if there's a specific one for your home or not.
2: I don't know.
0: I don't quite know how that works.
2: I don't know where it comes from. All I know is that if there's ever a windstorm, we lose power. So, last night, it was really windy, it was really bad, lost power, the dog was freaking the F out because of all the thunder and everything, so she was hopping in the bed, and I got, like, no sleep last night. So, I'm not trying to do pity party me, I'm just saying, your boy's a little dragging a little bit today.
0: Well, I will say, if we're going to pity party, because I know you said you're not, but you were pity partying a little bit. So if you're going to pity party, I'm going to pity party a touch. And Marcus, this congestion, this is no joke. And I've gotten to the part now where when you cough, it hurts. Like it jars your whole chest and neck. And it's just like, and I'm like, it's brutal. But I'm here. And you know what? And I'm fighting because I'm a soldier.

0: You're a water buffalo.
1: You run towards
2: the
1: storm.
2: I'm a soldier.
3: I'm a water buffalo. Thank you.
0: You do look good in purple, looking, though. I've
3: well,
0: said
3: thank
0: this.
3: You. Thank you. Yeah. We do have a game today, so we got a summer league game right after the show.
0: Are you going to use the golf ball I gave you?
3: Yeah, that's fantastic. Nick gave me a super soft golf ball and told me to give it to one of the players. So I was like, well,
0: I mean, if they're playing soft,
3: that's a
0: just flip it out.
3: I can see Nick's coaching motivation tactics. Here, take this golf ball, son. Super soft.
0: I'd be the worst coach or the best coach.
3: I'm not sure. Ted Lasso.
0: Yeah. I'm not sure which one I'd be.
4: I'd take that golf ball and say,
3: insert it into his behind.
4: You're going to be sucking this golf ball through a straw.
3: Yeah.
4: If you let him get one more rebound around you.
3: You ever saw that movie Jawbreaker back in the day? Put the golf ball in his mouth, put tape over his mouth. Like, no, that's yours now. You're going to keep that.
4: What are we doing here, Steve?
3: I don't know.
4: Okay, Steve. Are we getting trolled?
3: Yes.
4: Yes or no?
3: Yes. Holy cow.
4: Nikki, do you know what we're talking about, Nikki?
0: Does this have anything to do with the Serbian kid?
3: No.
0: Okay. What? Never mind.
3: What Serbian kid?
0: One for UK. Never mind. Never mind.
4: See what I'm saying?
3: Kentucky's getting a Serbian kid?
0: Well, they were, and now they might not be, and whatever. Forget it. Forget I said anything. Just, why are we getting trolled?
3: Huh. Well, now I'm thinking about a Serbian kid.
4: So the first thing comes to your mind, Nikki,
0: yeah, pretty good.
4: Uh-huh. Is protecting the BBN brand.
3: Yeah, I know.
0: On
4: 93.9. From 10 to 12.
3: And if there's one thing Nick loves, it's BBN. What?
0: What do you have against the British Broadcasting Company, man? Like,
3: I said N. What are you talking about?
0: Oh, I thought you were... Never mind.
3: What are you thinking about? See?
0: See, the British Broadcasting Company.
3: What are you talking about, bro?
4: You're telling me.
0: Wow, great World Cup company.
3: What do you got on the brain, bro? We are. So, Nick, yesterday we had a conversation about the videos that were out.
0: It was this second hour? Yeah. When I tagged out, you tagged in.
3: Yeah,
0: okay,
3: we were kind of. Yeah. So we had a conversation about the videos, and Nick and Marcus was like, what are I some. Go ahead.
4: Keep going. Nikki, I posed to Steve, you know, because listen, I'm extremely pleased with the amount of content that the basketball, you know, team is putting out, or the video department, whatever. So I said, okay, Steve, let's help them kind of clean up, you know, kind of tailor the footage, you know, to this broad millions and millions of listeners of 93.9.
3: Uh-huh.
4: Okay, proceed, Steve.
3: So he said, make some rules for them. And I said, well, for me,
4: it rule would, number one.
3: Yeah, for me, should we, I think we should be less happy in the videos. There should be less smiling, right?
4: Do they need elaboration, Steve, as to why needs to be less smiling?
3: I specifically said the butt bump doesn't need to be a thing. The picture we got of the butt bump. I was like, I didn't like Shane Montgomery and Alvaro celebrating so much in those
4: air
3: pictures.
4: Butt bumps.
3: Yeah. So today, we get a video of said pictures. They actually put the video of the pictures where Alvaro has his shirt over his head.
0: That's a good silly.
4: Like he just scored a soccer goal.
3: Yeah, and DeShane Montgomery and him chest bump, and then they butt bump, and we get the full video. And knowing that they listen to this show, and that's not me and Marcus just like, plugging our show and stuff, like they actually do. I am no choice but to believe they trolled us with that video.
0: Shots fired.
3: Well,
4: what say you, Nicky?
3: It's not really shots fired because we're not holding weapons because we love them, you know? And, but I think
4: but it
3: was
4: still kind of a game on.
3: But I think it was their way of saying we do what we want.
0: I kind of like it. It's almost like a touche.
3: No, I feel like I've been put in my place a little bit. I really do.
4: Oh, no. I think they're bored and they want to encourage some back and forth.
0: Okay.
4: I think this is an alley-oop.
0: So now, do you use this power to what do you want to see in the videos? But then you go on the air and then you say, I don't want to see X, Y, Z.
3: Yeah.
0: And
3: I
0: then,
3: don't want to see a full scrimmage between the team.
4: Reverse psychology time.
3: That's exactly what I don't want to see.
4: Tell more about what you don't want to see.
3: Yeah, Steve. I don't want to see the team split up evenly. By the way, Will's here, if Nick would let him in. Oh, I'm so sorry. Got to get up. I don't want to see a full, evenly split scrimmage. I don't want to see footage of guys dunking the basketball and trash talking, for sure. Like, I don't want to see that.
4: Yeah, that would be just the worst kind of content to release.
3: Yeah, right.
4: Like the hottest video of the best shooter hitting like 40 in a row.
3: Yeah, right.
4: That would suck.
3: That would be the worst.
4: That would just be the trashiest piece of content that we could get out.
3: Yeah, no, I totally agree.
4: That'll make me feel worse than the air booty bump.
3: Well, Will's here and he's getting set up, and I'll ask him about it. This blatant trolling from the basketball team,
4: because he was supposed to be in charge of delivering the messages to ensure that we do not get.
3: Yeah, right. Like you would think. I know you would think like he wouldn't. So as
4: does he have no pull?
3: I don't know how much pull Will's got. He hasn't. I don't know. I mean, I'm sure he's got some, right? Like, I mean, I'm sure he can talk to him and get a little something done. But
0: he is the team's radio ambassador.
3: No, yeah. No, he is the media of the team.
1: I'm dying to know what the topic of discussion.
3: Oh, well, yesterday we just talked about how we could use less celebrations in the videos. We were like, they look too happy. We don't like that.
1: Mm-hmm.
3: So today we specifically spoke of the butt bump. Right?
4: Okay. Why are they so happy in practice?
3: Yeah. Really? So today we got a full video from the video team.
1: I think like we just it's kind of like part of our culture is that you celebrate all the wins. Like in the regular season, after every game, we have the same way that we celebrate the games. It's like the idea is we go about even these seemingly small drills in mm-hmm. June. Like if we go about them in that they're the most important thing in the history of the universe.
4: Do they know we're a top 10 team? Do they know that there is no celebration the moment you hit top 10?
3: Yeah, we hate you guys.
4: It's pressure.
3: Yeah, we hate you guys.
1: If you're going to, you know, that's just our thing. Like if we want to go about everything with the same process of like trying to win, playing as hard as we can, the competitive excellence, then when you win, you should celebrate like you celebrate anything.
3: That's such a great answer. I mean, I hate it because, like
1: I
3: said,
1: I get it. Cause it's almost like we're not being because we're still just as serious about our business. Right.
3: Of course, we're being a touch facetious.
1: Oh yeah,
3: But we always do make the joke that mm-hmm. the better the team is, the better we think the team is, the more critical we become.
1: Yeah,
3: like
1: I understand
3: if you
1: that,
3: feel 100%. Me all summer saying. Well, I mean, man, I really think we can do this, and I think we can do this, mm-hmm. and it's almost like I'm talking myself into it.
1: Yeah.
3: But instead, I really do believe you guys are going to be really, really good. So, like, I'm picking it apart. I'm like, okay, that could be a problem.
4: What don't you have?
3: Two,
1: it's like if we're this dominant and this good, then we shouldn't need to celebrate. Like, you think of the big and bad team, like they're going to walk you off the court just not say anything.
3: Sure.
1: But no, that's good. That's funny.
3: Yeah, it's great. Yeah, it was great. So today, and of course, I do know, like we said, that some of the video people do listen. So that was blatant, straight at me and Marcus. They just all in good fun. But there was no doubt that video came out this morning for that reason. It was a great celebration.
1: I don't know if I've seen the video, actually. It came out this morning?
3: Yes.
1: Yeah, I don't think
3: so,
1: I've seen it.
3: So you were probably there.
4: I think it's recorded a while back.
3: It seems like, because it was part of those pictures that came out. Okay. So Fulgaris has his shirt over his head.
1: Yeah,
3: chest bumping, and then they butt bump. Which yesterday, you weren't here to defend yourself, and I suggested that if anybody tries a butt bump, you take one for the team, and you need to run right in the middle of them and just take it on each side of your head, and not allow it to happen.
4: Thrill killer.
3: Yeah, I was like, just right in between. I'm like, and you can't post that picture now. So like,
1: no, gosh,
3: yeah.
1: So hope, Will, I really hope
3: yeah.
1: Not.
3: So Will just took one for the team and stopped that. Yeah, no, but it was probably just a drill.
1: I asked Alvaro about that because I remember the picture came out. It was a shoot. It was a 2-on-2, some sort of a shooting competition, and it was he and Deshane. Mm-hmm. I think against like Isaac and Bo, and they were down 4-1, first to five wins, and they walked them down and won 5-4.
3: Wow!
1: And then that's why they were like that.
3: That's
1: excited.
3: Super hype. Yeah. That's fantastic. No, it was good.
4: Isn't that great with context to it?
3: Yeah, when you see the context and you're like, man, you know, they battle back from these, you know, and you know the freshmen were just they're up 4-1. These freshmen are like, yeah. Punks, like, so to come back and get that's pretty strong.
1: And I think it's good to just have that kind of like just think, keep things like this is fun. This is basketball.
3: 100%.
1: The end of the day.
3: Yeah, like I said, no, we're psychopaths, but we're
4: it's our job to cover it from multiple perspectives.
1: Yeah. Okay, well, I gave you all the info fans. I could give.
3: Yeah, that's fair. That's fair. I loved it. So, we're here today. Obviously, Will Hankey's with us. Join us. By the way,
4: Will
3: Marcus,
4: Hankey, what's go ahead.
3: Well, I was going to say, so we go out to Drake's at the Paddocks last night, and I think everywhere I go now, I get stopped. And, you know, and I'm ready for people to be like, because, you know, we get stopped sometimes. We're like, man, I love
1: the
3: show.
1: You're the new mail coach.
3: Yeah,
1: you know what they say?
3: Yeah, I know. They're like, oh, my God, are you at mail now? Yeah, actually, I am. How about that? No, it's every single person is like, oh, my God, I love when y'all got Will on.
1: That's
3: I got to give you your props on that because I mean
4: the YouTube channel was excited as well.
3: Yes, yeah, man, people really, I mean, it's like I said, just out eating last night, somebody stopped and they're like, man, I love when y'all got Will on there. I was like, no, he's good. Yeah,
1: kudos to that.
4: Yeah. Okay, well while he's catching his breath getting set up, what's on the menu, Will?
1: We've got a Big Bad Breakfast today.
3: Oh, I love Big Bad Breakfast.
1: I've got just eggs, sausage, and a little biscuits with some jelly. Got a good spread today.
3: Yeah, right? I was going to say, man, you got two boxes.
1: It's one box.
3: I was say, he two-boxed it today when he walked in here. I was like, oh, man. Oh, yeah.
4: Keep your calories up.
3: Look at that. Yeah. Look, he's got eggs, sausage. I mean, we're proteining it up here, man. This is very nice. Marcus, have you ever had Big Bad Breakfast?
4: I have not.
3: So there's one right by Norton Commons, right? Mm-hmm.
1: And they basically share a parking lot with the Costco.
3: Yeah. And it's an old house that they basically redid into Big Bad Breakfast, and it's phenomenal. Mm-hmm. Like, it's really, really good. We go over there.
4: I think I've ruined the breakfast game because I'm so cold with my breakfast.
3: No, I get that. Yeah. No, listen, if you can make an awesome breakfast, like, there's no sense in and going somewhere. I wish I had just, I wasn't lazy. I can cook it. Or I could just walk over to, the place I always, Conwavos. There's a Conwavos like 30 steps from where I live. And I'm just like, or we could go to Conwavos. And just
4: no, I think
3: there.
4: That's Jalen. Listen, to hear Jalen, like, to hear him say, you coat your pan before you cook?
3: Yeah.
4: And I was like, well, yeah, son. And he's like, you do that every time you cook something?
3: Yeah.
4: I'm like, well, yeah, son.
3: Of course.
4: And he's like, I don't have time for all that.
3: Yeah, I know. Yeah, he's like, I don't. Imagine once Will graduates and realizes, like, there's not somebody that brings you three meals a day. And
4: listen,
3: you don't just go pick up.
1: I don't know what I'm going to do.
4: Steve. Jerry May. The trainer, Jerry May, you talk about, you know, when you just have those moments where you knew this was going to come back to you.
3: Yep.
4: Years and years and years later, just the way he said it, the way I was like, Hey, man, I'm tired of steaks, man. You know, like,
3: yeah.
4: You know, like, and I was always on the weight gain programs, you know.
3: Like, right, right.
4: So they were like, hey, you need to make sure you have at least 2 steaks, you know, with your, you know, with your lunch.
3: Sure.
4: And I was just like, God, I don't want a steak.
3: Mm-hmm.
4: Twice baked potatoes. I'm just, can we change it up? And he was like, son.
3: One day, man. One day. Yeah, one day.
4: Hey, and you know, like he was, and everybody knows Jerry Mays, old school, old school. He was old school for the old school, old school.
3: Yeah.
4: And he was just like, son, do you know one day you're going to think about this day where you had all these steaks and you're going to wish.
3: Yeah.
4: That you had us making these or bringing you these steaks every day. I'm like, Jerry, you're right.
3: I had, so my experience was the first time I got to U of L, I was like, it blew me away that you could, they had like just a room in the football complex. And it was like, there's just, now they didn't have like the center on the other end or anything, obviously like that. But it was just, you could go in. I'm like, there's just food there. There's always protein bars. There was always stuff like that. Right. And I remember, but it was so humbling because I remember going, so we can just come in and like, this is for all the players. And they're like, yeah, yeah. So I'm like, I can just come in and get, I'll never forget asking Coach Nord, Coach Greg Nord. I said, so I just come in and get anything you want. He's like, well, no, you could get like one thing.
4: Ouch.
3: Yeah. Punk walk on. And I was like, oh, all right.
4: Something as small as all sport. We had
3: all sport.
4: What's it called? The fountain.
3: Mm-hmm.
4: And I'm like, wait a minute. So this fountain is always filled with all sport?
3: I know.
4: And I can always just, I can have as many cups. Like that. Will, what was it for you? Something that just like, you mean to tell me I can get this all the time?
3: Yeah, yeah, right, right. When you just,
4: or have you had one of those yet? Or well, you just maybe expect.
3: Yeah, I was like, it might be the mouthful of sausage and eggs he's got right now. Yeah, like, what do you mean?
4: Is it the food or is it something else?
1: It's. I always in high school I would always

0: Kentucky. He's weak. Don't worry about it. So anyways, Jalen's married to his sister now, but they were good friends. They both graduate. So now remember, you're 4 years in college. You've gotten everything. You don't buy cable. You walk in, you turn your TV on, there's cable on the TV, right? Mm-hmm. Like your internet is there, you know. At least I assume it's probably how it is for you guys.
1: Yeah.
0: Yeah. You just hook up to the internet and stuff, right? So they get an apartment, and they're like, now they're not totally dumb. Like they know, okay, we got to buy cable and stuff, but like they had no idea. Like they thought, like you pay for it by room. You have, and you're like, you got this. Like,
2: we got to get a refrigerator.
0: Yeah, like this. You just don't think. It's like, oh, now you're 23, mm-hmm. and it's like you're about to go into the NFL, and you've got to live life. You know what I mean? It's like, it's not just like, oh, so does Detroit, like, give me all this? Or do you, you know, it's like, no, you're on your own now.
1: Yeah. I like to think that I live pretty well in my apartment, sure. my dorm. I should keep things fairly clean. Mm-hmm. But I don't own a single pan. I can't cook anything.
0: Oh, why, why would you?
1: The microwave gets put to use, and that's about it.
0: Yeah,
1: I need to invest in an air fryer. But other like that's in terms of kitchen appliances, I have nothing. And like just like little stuff like that, like I've just. I'll have to adjust.
0: It's so true, man. Like, I mean, what would you? I mean, you know, like, what are you going to use that for? Like, I go to practice. Now, granted, when people say that, I am still very athlete centric. Where I'm like, when people are like, "Oh, these athletes got everything," I'm like, "Oh, cool. Did you get up at 4:30 in the morning and lift?" No. Okay.
2: Right. One set of props. Speaking of, I have a question. I have a question for both of you, and I'm glad you said that, Steve.
0: Okay.
2: When you said, you know, like kind of like the sacrifices or whatever training problems. Okay, so Steve, really quick before I get to the major question.
0: Sure.
2: What about this for pressure situations? So I go overseas, right?
0: Uh huh.
2: My American teammate, does not know how this works. Right?
0: Sure.
2: They pick you up from the airport. They give you your car keys. It's mostly manuals overseas, right?
0: Ah, yeah.
2: He has seen a stick being driven a couple of times. Imagine getting off the airplane. They give you your keys to your car, and you can't drive a stick, and they're looking at you like...
0: Buddy, I don't know what to tell you.
2: Look, I had to
0: on about a 2-hour walk from here.
2: On the way to the car, I was trying to explain to him how you have to apply gas and slowly let off the clutch or whatever. And I was just trying to kind of show him with my hands just how to balance the stick and the clutch. Now you have to engage the clutch to change. I was like, listen, this is one, this is two. This is three. This is, you know,
0: mm-hmm.
2: imagine that level of pressure. And we got him to the crib.
0: Well, and there's a pressure of being overseas anyways. You know, I mean, there's always the pressure of just because you hear the horror stories and you hear the, you know, and then it's,
2: am I going to get paid? Am I going to get robbed?
0: Yeah. Yeah. And you want it to go like smooth, you know, and if it starts off that way, it's like,
2: Okay, so here, I was mm-hmm. just kind of thinking about that. Just that was one of the last kind of like welcome to adult life,
0: right?
2: You know, like where there's nobody there to teach you, nobody there to help you, unless you get lucky. Okay, so here's the question, Steve. It came across my timeline.
0: All right, let's do it.
2: And I'm going to give you the big picture question, and then I'm going to squeeze the question. Okay.
0: Okay.
2: It's for you too, Will.
0: Okay, let's do it.
2: Everybody in the United States of America puts all their problems on a piece of paper. Mm-hmm. All the people put the best things about their lives on a piece of paper.
0: Okay. Like it.
2: You put all your problems on a piece of paper.
0: Yeah.
2: Would you keep all of your problems or would you press your luck and swap out your problems with

0: somebody else's.
1: Oh,
2: I had this conversation in like the last week with one of my best friends.
1: Okay, because you looked like when he started talking about it, you looked like you were like, oh, okay, this is something.
2: Right when he, I think it's a great. It's a great thing to think about.
0: It's a great stop and think about that. Like everybody in America put their problems in the hat, and you put your problems or on a piece of paper and threw it in the hat.
1: I wouldn't pull anything out of the hat.
2: I'm very blessed. But I'm very lucky.
1: I am too. And even in the things where, because we all got, I mean, even, you know, you could say, oh, well, yeah, because you play basketball at Louisville or whatever. Steve, you do. I mean, we all have things, though, where it's like, I got stuff going on.
2: Yeah.
1: But I know how to navigate my issues. Like, you know what I mean?
2: Like, my issues are pretty minimal. Like, I'm very blessed.
1: Yeah. Like
2: nobody feels bad for me.
1: Can you imagine switching yours and you wake up with a woman who punches you in the face or something? You're like, now I have a problem. Or
2: God forbid if you wake up and, like, say, I don't know, you can't see, you can't hear something. Like, there's a lot of...
1: you're being so grown up about it, because that's so true. Like, that's the real answer there. It's like, you imagine you wake up, you know, and you're like, oh, I'm blind now.
0: It makes you think about how many problems are possible to have. Like, if you're not traumatized.
1: Not being traumatized. And when you're faced with that question, a lot of times it makes you go, even at the times when you were at your worst moment and you were like, oh my God, this is just the worst. It's like,
0: Okay, go ahead.
2: It makes you very grateful, because if you sit there and you think about all the problems you have, and then you compare to what it could be.
0: Okay.
2: Well,
1: sure.
0: Listen, let's squeeze it now.
1: Okay.
0: Okay. We got another problem hat, right?
1: All
0: right. But to enter this problem hat.
1: What if you switched with Nick? Holy. Oh, my God. Can you imagine pulling out the hat and you're like, oh, my God. Now I have Nick's problems.
0: You got Nick's life.
2: I was going to say one of them got fixed. But now I've got
1: Nick's issues.
0: Okay.
3: That first time you go to the urinal, man, your life's going to be changed.
0: No!
3: Whoa!
1: Yeah.
0: Where did it go?
3: Make sure I don't step on it.
1: Where did it go?
0: Okay, Steve.
1: I can use help in that department, so that would be fine.
3: Yeah, and I will be offering you much money.
1: I'll just be honest with you. I'm nothing to write home about.
3: It ain't long, but we least skinny. Hat,
0: Steve, to get in this hat, the minimum is you have to have $10 million in the bank. That's the pool of the problem hat. Would you be willing to risk changing, but you know at least there's $10 million in your bank account in this problem hat?
1: I mean, it would definitely make me think about it a little more. I mean, you know.
0: That's the minimum fee in the problem hat, Steve.
1: Like, for me.
2: So you would already have to have $10 million to even pull out of the.
0: Listen. You don't have $10 million, but everybody else who put their problems in the hat had $10 million.
1: So you would know if you switched, there's $10 million in your bank account.
0: There's $10 million, but you're taking on all of their problems.
1: The only problem is, like, I feel like then I would do it and they'd be like, oh, well, the Chinese mafia is after you. Like, well, that's a problem. Yeah, that's a problem I don't particularly want to live with. Yeah,
0: people do a lot of things for money. Steve.
1: Now I have $10 million, but the
2: Illuminati, dirty money.
1: Yeah, the Illuminati wants to kill me now. Like, oh boy,
0: okay. Would you do it?
2: I don't think I would.
1: I don't think I would.
0: Nine's the number.
2: I'm young.
0: 93.9's the text line. Sorry about that. We'll keep going.
1: No.
2: I'm like, I'll bet on myself. Like, I'm young. Let's say I can get that.
1: I'm not as young anymore, but I still don't think I would, man. I don't know. I'm like,
0: 10 million?
3: Doesn't that kind of speak?
0: Is that the baseline?
3: We're all relatively blessed.
1: I mean, sure, sure.
3: You know, you go, I feel like we just got really grateful.
1: It's not about me being blessed as much as the fear of what comes with it.
3: Well, $10 million does erase a lot of problems.
1: Yeah.
3: But
1: I mean, because even if I become a pastor, what if I'm like, oh, well, you're a pastor, but you have 12 sex scandals? I'm like, oh, well, fantastic. Oh, and I got $10 million, and I've got, yeah, now I'm going
2: up. Steve, there are normal people that have $10 million.
1: I don't believe it. I'm just like, no, all of you are just dirty.
0: You don't believe you're a lucky person, Steve. Let me just, you should be willing to take that bet. Let's take a quick
1: like, maybe if I was, the only guy that I, it would be, I know Will's family knows him well, would have been like Junior. Because you're like, he's such a great guy. Like, yeah. Like if I could have switched with Junior Bridgman, I would have been like, okay. Because, like, he's one of the best human beings I've like, ever met. Yeah.
0: That's,
1: and was like,
0: that's the risk.
1: Yeah. But it's like, I just know. Like, I'm like,
0: it's a crapshoot.
2: I think you that would be like best case
1: the
2: scenario.
1: The best case scenario, like, right? Really. Like, yeah. He's a tremendous man.
2: Everybody loves you.
1: You know, it would be like, yeah, all right, cool. Like, and like with Junior, like you didn't even know he was like a billionaire unless you knew. You know what I mean? You would have no idea. So yeah. But it's like it's either to me, you're either Junior Bridgman or the dirtiest money launderer on planet Earth.
2: No in between.
1: There's no in between.
0: The reset. 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
1: I've got something I want to talk about.
2: Please.
1: It's kind of a two-parter.
2: Okay.
1: Chucky Hepburn was at practice yesterday. We're gonna start with Jackson Shellstead, and then we'll get into PK's kind of like his no mid-range philosophy, so to speak. Huh. So Chucky was at practice. It was Tuesday. I think there was a video he threw.
2: Oh yeah. We saw.
1: But yeah,
2: talked about it.
1: But no. Jackson had a really good practice on Tuesday, and one of the big differences between yesterday and days prior was he was just dead set on getting to the paint. Like, I'm a walking paint touch.
2: Sure.
1: He was getting down there. He played off 2 feet, had some finishes, drew some fouls, just kicked out, like, just created a lot of advantages offensively. And I think it was Siva who, I mean, just such a great coach for exactly those types of things, just having that experience. I think it was, you know, it was them watching film together, and he was like, this is what gets our offense going.
2: Sure.
1: is guys that can get to the paint really mm-hmm. early in the shot clock and just create advantages. 100%. And Chucky being there with Jackson doing that and having that kind of day, and Chucky being there, I started thinking, I was like, gosh, that is what made year one's offense.

0: offense run so well was Chucky, 100%. Not just Chucky, Chucky and Fat Edwards, Terrence Edwards. They had such a knack for just getting in the paint, and they made great decisions in the paint. They weren't ever rattled getting down there. They were strong with the ball, like just experienced guards, and they were really. They also kind of had that knack for just quick kicks out to guys like Rain Smith, the Noah Watermans. They found shooters really well. It was just they got to the paint at a high rate, and they made great decisions in the paint.
1: Yeah, I would agree with that. They got there a little differently because I think Fat Edwards kind of he would work his way to the paint Chucky could kind of off the first step.
0: And, yeah, Chucky would just get down there, get to the block on 2 feet. I mean, he might throw six shot fakes. And, like, totally. It's just,
1: But to your point, they did. Mm-hmm. Yeah, both get there.
0: And I think last year we were missing a little bit of that just naturally with how our guard skill sets were. Guys could get to the paint. We had good spacing.
1: Well, and you recruited a team. I mean, you didn't know a back injury was going to happen. Yeah. And, yeah, I mean, around a guy who's dynamic in that. But, yeah, but we didn't.
0: I foresee through Jackson, through Woolley getting more touches and him being a really good driver. DeShane, getting to the rim. Carter Knox,
1: sure.
0: I mean, all these guys can get to the paint. That's a big part of their game, and I think that is just a huge, huge part of what makes our offense flow. Is just creating those advantages when you can get like 2, 3, maybe 4 paint touches in a possession. You are getting a good look, like
1: somewhere.
0: Absolutely.
2: Which one of your teammates do you think will lead the team in and-ones?
0: That's a great question. It could be a lot of guys. I'll say Adrian Woolley or Carter Knox. I'll say Carter Knox. Just a really big, strong finisher. Gets to the rim, runs in transition really well. I think he'll get a lot of shots at the rim, and he's just a strong finisher. He'll get fouled and finish through it.
2: Okay.
1: I want that to be the answer, too. I will say that.
0: We have a lot. Like, that's a great question.
1: I want that to be the answer. Yeah, I want Carter Knox to be a guy that can win. Because plays break down sometimes, man. Or teams just play good defense. I mean, you know, that's one thing you got to, at the high school level, too. It you have to teach is sometimes with kids, you're almost telling them, like, hey, sometimes the other guy just makes a play.
0: Mm-hmm.
1: You know, and that's okay.
0: Yeah.
1: You know, like, yeah.
0: Using the term like creating advantages, like if you run a pick and roll and you get a step, like that's creating an advantage. If you're attacking a closeout, that's creating an advantage.
1: 100%.
0: But it's really, really good when creating an advantage can just be give a guy space and he's just going to beat his man off the dribble.
1: Man, that's what we lost like that. With Mikal. That's what we lost with Mikal.
0: 100%.
1: And that was a big deal when he could just pull it out. Make something,
0: and you
1: happen.
0: Could tell, like when he was when he did play games, the offense just flowed so much better, and a lot of it was just his paint touches. Mm-hmm. He's gonna beat his man off the dribble and draw a defender, and now we're playing 3-on-4.
1: No, 100%. Marcus, what did you say? Or did you have something else, Will?
0: I had a little two parter to that.
1: Okay, please.
2: Keep going then.
0: Yeah. Specifically talking back about Jackson and how elite he was at getting to the paint. The first couple of practices, it was like, it's within his game. He's a good mid-range shooter.
1: Sure.
0: He shoots the mid-range and the floater. And that's when I said at the beginning, PK's quote-unquote no, it's not a no mid-range philosophy.
1: Right.
0: But just to kind of explain when you shoot the best mid-range shooter in the world, Kevin Durant, he shoots 54% on mid-range jump shots.
1: Yeah.
0: And in our offense, in any offense, in like modern coaching, you want to get over 1 point per shot, 1 point per possession,
1: sure.
0: So 1 point per shot. Obviously, if you have offensive rebounds, it's going to increase your points per possession, but 1 point per shot is an efficient shot.
1: Sure.
0: And so we shoot more threes because, you know, if you make 33% of your threes, that's still 1 point per shot, whereas if it's twos, you're shooting.
1: You got to hit it at a much higher rate.
0: Yeah.
1: Yeah, absolutely.
0: And so, like, the best mid-range shooter in the world is only 54%. That's just over 1 point per shot.
1: Uh-huh.
0: So a lot of guys you're not getting that 1 point per shot. And when you get to the rim, it increases whether you're finishing at the rim or the opportunity to draw fouls.
1: Yeah.
0: If you get to the free throw line, that's going to be usually over 1 point per shot, especially for a guy like Jackson Shellstad. And so if he eliminates, and this goes for any players, like by eliminating the mid-range shot and getting closer to the paint, whether you finish or you draw a foul, or in most cases, if you just

0: play off 2 feet, mm-hmm. and you kick it out, and a guy attacks the closeout, mm-hmm. that rest of the possession, because you've attacked the closeout,
1: sure.
0: is probably over 1 point per possession, or that's the hope. Or you just,
1: sure.
0: you create another advantage, and you just keep playing. Whereas, like, if Jackson shoots that mid-range, like a rhythm mid-range, he's a good mid-range shooter, I don't know, say he shoots it 42%.
1: Right.
0: That's and, like, if you're late in the shot clock or the game calls for situations where you got to shoot that, and we live with that shot. It's not a bad shot.
1: Right.
0: But if you're shooting that shot routinely and you're settling for that, you're settling for a shot that's under 1 point per possession.
1: Yeah.
0: And so getting all the way to the paint and trying to get, you know, if you're at the rim, it's a higher percentage, or if you just kick it out and keep playing with time on the shot clock, then that's a higher percentage look than the mid-range. So that's kind of like the reasoning behind
1: yeah.
0: the – and it's not just a PK thing. And if you watch the NBA, right. they shoot some more mid-ranges.
1: Very much, sure. But
0: a lot of modern coaches now, it's like rim shots,
1: uh-huh.
0: three-pointers,
1: yep.
0: free throws, and it's those. That's kind of the order at which you want to generate shots.
1: No, I agree. I I'll say this. Unless, and Marcus, you can speak on this as well, I think – the only time I wouldn't agree with that would be if you had Carlique Jones. Mm-hmm. Like, I think Carlique Jones, I would say he's elite at a free throw line extended jumper. You know what I mean? Like, he was elite. But and actually that breakdown is really good, because that's a question I've asked a little mm-hmm. bit. Like, hey, I would like to know why he feels – and Coach Kelsey, and I don't think that's anything he would mind explaining to somebody. We've never had time.
0: And it's
1: to,
0: not even like, it's this isn't when a discovery PK. Like, this is that's just like, you know, a lot of coaches would kind of
1: sure.
0: have that same, would make that same point.
1: What was that,
2: when
1: Marcus?
2: He invited us over to as alum, you know, he kind of went through that same, you know, was the year before last. I guess
1: yeah.
2: it was the first year. You know, he kind of, you know, his philosophy on playing the numbers, like he does play the numbers
0: mm-hmm.
2: heavy.
1: Yeah. And Lane Kiffin does too. You know, I mean, there's football side of that as well, of coaches mm-hmm. that will, like Lane Kiffin will play the analytics on fourth down.
0: Yeah.
1: And he'll say, no, this says go, you know, and we're going. And I don't mind that. I don't mind that at all, especially, but I think where it became so much of a talking point last year was because we essentially played the season without a point guard.
0: Mm-hmm.
1: And I think it became one of those things where a lot of us looked at it and you said, well, I feel like you could get a mid-range shot.
0: Yeah.
1: But
2: when you're debating it, when you're in the middle of the season, you say, okay, how much of this is stick to playing the percentages and how much it's like, okay,
1: how much is I don't have a point guard? I mean, you just heard Will break down.
0: Our personnel, and we just generated less rim pressure, so mm-hmm. it was harder to get all the mm-hmm. way to the rim, you know. I really do want to emphasize the caveat of the game will call for mid-ranges, whether it's if it's late in the shot clock or if you know, like, if the other team's going to be in deep drop coverage with a 7-footer that
1: sure.
0: you're not going to get a lot. Like, you can shoot
1: yep.
0: more of those mid-ranges, but it's more so like over the course of time, settling for that shot
1: sure.
0: more often than not will generate the last thing I'll emphasize, because when somebody is a quote unquote elite mid range shooter,
1: yeah.
0: and I get, like, that's part of their game, and some people just have to shoot it. Some people will swear, like, I'm knocked down in the mid range, like I'm 7 out of 10. Like, you're not.
1: Yeah.
0: Nobody is.
1: I know. Now, I do agree with you on that.
0: And I get, like, if it's part of your game, it gets you in rhythm.
2: Is the jump hook considered mid range?
0: No, I wouldn't say so. I think some bigs can hit that little baby hook at 65%. You know, like Flory Badunga, elite post-up player.
1: Mm-hmm.
0: He'll get post touches because if you get him the ball one-on-one in the post, mm-hmm. either, you know, the odds that he's going to score or draw a foul are pretty high.
1: Yeah.
0: Like, so that's
2: his three-point percentage going to be?
0: That's a great question. He's working on his three-pointer.
1: Well, tell him he doesn't need to. Pass that along.
2: Go ahead and play us out, whoever we got.
1: Actually, I'm going to give you a bat, and the next time you see him shooting one, just take it to him.
2: Listen, look, don't do anything. Just hand it to him.
1: Yeah.
2: Like, hey, this is for you.
1: Just hand it to him fast.
2: Listen, this is what we're going to do. We're going to do a Will King of the Hill.
1: Okay.
2: Start off the next hour.
1: Let's do it.
2: Get ready. Explain to Will what the King of the Hill
1: will.
2: Will is going to be. No pun intended. Ninth or Nothingville.

0: We're getting you ready for the 2026 NBA Draft coming up next Tuesday and Wednesday right here on ESPN Louisville. Where will the local players land?
1: Straight on three. Good by Mike Calbrown. Got a three. Got it.
2: Brayton's going to take a fadeaway.
1: Got it. Out the window.
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1: Will was reading the phone, because I've got the text line on my phone now. So, okay. Yeah, and Nick didn't inform him we were back, so thanks.
2: Sorry about that. Inexperience is shining through.
1: Inexperience.
0: Listen.
1: I love it.
3: We're back, boys.
1: Thanks.
0: Are you trying to hot mic them already?
1: I know.
0: Will just got in here, and you almost hot mic'd him.
3: I thought you had your headphones on.
1: He was like, look, it was so great. Will was about to be like, yeah, man, PK just don't got it. Oh, boy. Well, we're all done. He's off the team, and we're fired.
0: Will,
1: so, yeah, fantastic.
0: Assume
3: I had to drop. I had your guys back.
0: Is on all the time. Please, Will.
1: Okay, you read the text
0: Please
1: line.
0: Assume.
1: Oh, yeah, that is a rule. Just assume the text line's on, or the microphone's on. Gosh, because we can, we've had moments.
2: Yeah, that is good.
1: Yeah.
2: I need to remember
0: assume it is always on.
1: Yeah, we have had, we have ripped Mark's sponsors and everything. It's been great. None that we have now, obviously.
2: Yeah.
0: Wait a minute. Why didn't we get Jackson Shellstad versus Chucky Hepburn clip, Steve?
1: Yeah, don't give me that. This is how it works. Hey, video people, don't give me Jackson Shellstad versus Chucky Hepburn. Look, now we'll get it. Now we'll get it. I would like to see that matchup. See them go
0: don't
1: at it.
0: Don't troll us by posting anything like that.
1: Yeah, yeah. Anything good on the text line, Will?
2: I was one of the questions asked if you think getting shots at the rim when you play teams like Michigan, Arizona, like big teams,
1: mm-hmm.
2: that takes away shots at the rim, you should take more of the mid range. I mean, a little bit.
1: Yeah.
2: Like the game will call for that.
1: Yeah.
2: But that's also part of when, you know, you get to the paint and you play off two.
1: Yeah.
2: And you kick it out and you just keep playing.
1: Sure.
2: Sure. They also asked about Mason Grivna.
1: Yeah, how about that?
2: I'm super high on Mason Grivna.
1: How good is Mason?
2: A pro.
1: How good is
2: he's
1: how good is
2: so
1: that
2: good
1: kid, man?
2: Yeah. At his age, like strong. This is the Ballard freshman, or he's going to be a sophomore. Like 7 foot, strong, got good hands, touch. He can kind of finish through contact already. Just a basketball player. Like shoots it well.
1: Man.
2: Great shot blocker. Great rebounder. Mm. Good kid, too, from like when I've talked to him.
1: Feet. He's got heavy feet.
2: Yeah. And he's 15. Yeah, yeah, like, he'll move better.
1: Yeah,
2: and,
1: yeah, he's got to get that. And his dad's an athlete. His mom's an athlete.
2: Both mom, dad played football at Louisville, and mom played basketball.
1: I know.
2: So,
1: what was that? What was that, Marcus?
0: I wish you could get him in practices with Louisville.
1: I know. We should just do that.
0: Like, yesterday before you jumped on,
1: yeah,
0: I was kind of talking about how club sports versus like international club versus how we do it. It's like we lose so much growth, you know, by him not being able to play.
1: I know
0: with the local pros.
1: I would love to get him out of Ballard personally. I think that would be great. Yeah, yeah. Just
0: how by hook or by crook?
1: Yeah, move right on, buddy. Yeah, get on out of here.
0: Just, go ahead and double reclass.
1: Yeah, go play some college ball.
2: Or I think, you know, he should look to practice against Troy Hillrick every day.
1: There we go.
2: Can,
1: yeah,
2: get him over.
1: I like that.
2: Mail,
1: yeah, we can get him there and practice. Yeah, that'd be great.
0: Now we're just tampering openly.
1: Well, it wouldn't matter. It wouldn't matter because I've learned you can't get kids in mail. So if you thought mail was cheating all these years, I've got news for you. Yeah.
0: Okay.
1: You can't get him in.
0: Okay.
2: Let's get to it.
1: Let's do it.
0: Okay, the mission.
1: Okay,
0: the mission is to get Coach Kelsey to say his worst curse word. Okay.
1: Okay.
0: So the mission is to get Coach Kelsey as triggered as possible.
1: By the way, Will said the S word Tuesday in the second hour. You'll be happy about that.
0: We knew it was coming.
1: I knew it was coming.
0: We knew it was coming. Okay. This is. Will, it is your job to trigger Coach Kelsey as much as possible. Are you ready?
1: Yes. Sure.
0: 5 missed free throws in a row or 2 missed layups?

0: 2 missed layups.
1: Yeah, it's got to be. Over 5 free throws in a row?
0: Yeah, I think so. I think two missed layups is...
1: Okay. 2 missed layups or 2 given up rebounds?
0: 2 given up rebounds. God forbid they're free throw blockouts.
2: Oh,
0: if
2: yeah.
0: they're free throw blockouts, then that might be our...
2: Only thing worse than a second, giving up a second shot is a third shot.
1: Let me pause this right here.
2: Please.
1: Thank you for that answer. Thank you for that answer. Those 2 given up rebounds, and God forbid it be on the free throw. The reason I ask these questions and play these games is because we want to learn what... Look, when our favorite player is not getting much playing time or something like that, we want to know where it's coming from. And you are giving us some really good eyes, so I do appreciate it. 2 giving up rebounds or running the wrong play on a sideline out of bounds?
0: That's a good one. I think 2 giving up rebounds.
1: Okay. 2 getting up rebounds is worse than running the wrong play on the sideline out of bounds. Yeah. Play.
0: We can figure that out. That's the rebounds is an effort thing. That's good though, because he doesn't like that either.
1: Okay. Not following your teammate up on a wide open transition. Like giving up on the transition.
0: Like offensively, you're saying
2: do you mean like after a steal? Like getting back?
1: Like you're my teammate. You're ahead of me. I assume you're gonna make the layup.
0: Okay.
1: And I don't follow you. You know, just that extra effort, security play. Or is the rebound still the winner?
0: I think the rebounds.
2: I would agree. Okay. Yeah, I would agree on that. Because on one, it's like, I should follow you up. But
0: make the layup.
2: Yeah, hit your layup.
0: But that's another one and running the wrong play are both.
2: Oh, yeah, strong, yeah, yeah. All of these are going to get you in trouble. Yeah,
0: candidates.
1: But right now, the rebound they've won the most so far.
0: I don't know if anybody, if you all or if anybody listening, they hear it in the home games while the other team's shooting free throws, us yelling octagon, our bench screams octagon. Really, during the first free throw when there's not a block out, octagon is, you know, it's a fight. The shot goes up on a free throw, you're in the octagon.
2: Yeah,
0: fight.
2: Yeah, okay.
0: So that it's just like a reminder, and we kind of yell it while they're shooting, and it's kind of just, but octagon, that's what it means.
2: Well, it's like Lieberman, Coach Lieberman always called them car crashes. Mm-hmm. Like, he don't even call them blockouts.
0: Yeah.
2: You know, he's not boxed out. He's like, you got a car crash. Mm-hmm. You got to just, you know, you can't get the you may not get the rebound, but your guy cannot get the rebound.
0: Yeah.
2: You know.
1: Okay, so now we know, listeners of 93.9, at the games, opposes team shoot free throws, we're yelling octagon.
0: Yeah, everybody in the ump center, we need them yelling octagon.
2: Yeah. We can get that going.
0: We need to get that going. We will get that going.
2: Yeah, that's not a problem at all.
1: Write that down.
2: We'll get the student section to bring in some posters. Mm-hmm. Yeah, we'll
0: have
2: that
0: big red octagon.
2: Yeah, that's a thing.
1: Okay. The rebound or avoiding taking a charge?
0: A rebound. Rebounds.
1: Still rebounds.
2: It's okay. It can be that.
0: That would be a bad one. If you make an attempt on the ball, like to contest the shot, to beat it up at the rim, but better getting out of the way though. Yeah, I think I'd still have to say rebounds. To back to back rebounds.
1: Okay. We're getting to the master of the tournament. Giving up rebounds or pouting about playing time?
0: Pouting about playing time.
2: Oh, yeah. Yeah, that's... Yeah, you ain't got time
1: okay.
2: for that.
1: Okay, the final boss. Pouting about playing time or being late?

0: I mean, put
1: in a
0: your,
1: weird, like, yeah. one of, like, because I'm going to say being late just because maybe, like, the pouting about playing time could be, like, you care. Like, it shows that you really care.
0: Yes, yeah.
1: Obviously, like, there's a lot, you know, like, go earn your playing time. You know, if there'd be a reason you're, but I might just say, just because when you're late in our program, it's a first time you're late to anything. You can be 30 seconds late, or you can, if you're going to be if, like 30 seconds late, 10 minutes late, doesn't matter.
0: Yeah.
1: If you're late, you're on the Versa Climber, that machine where, and you've got 2,500 feet the first time you're late. Every time after that, it's a 5K, which is about 40 minutes on the Versa. It's not fun. You don't want to be on the Versa.
0: That, and I'll say this, like, because even McNeely brought it up in a press conference about, like, you know, he kind of mentioned it. He was like, you know, early Zoo didn't think he was getting the amount of minutes he probably should, you know, and it's like, okay. I mean, maybe if you just went full, like, somebody coming into Coach Kelsey's office and was like, well, I think it's bullcrap. You're not playing me. You're playing this guy.
1: And if you're not going hard and stuff, you just don't. But if you're, like, if you're having a conversation thinking you want more playing time and you're busting your butt and you're working hard, so he's you care about your teammates.
2: He's open to the conversation.
0: Dude, it's brutal, man. It's brutal.
1: Yes, sir.
2: Okay. Well, that was a good one.
0: Well done. Well done.
1: I enjoyed that.
0: How about
1: that?
0: That
1: was a fun segment.
2: You didn't, curse. Michael.
1: Thank you.
2: Look, you didn't curse. You didn't. You're not going to have the basketball department over here calling us. Okay.
0: Marcus, I have to say, Xavier has been in my ear the entire show and wants me to tell you, he's not going to say it today, but he wanted me to tell you hello and just acknowledgement that he is here and in the building. So
2: we'll tell him after the show. I'll yell, "Hi, Xavier."
0: Yeah, that's all we needed.
1: So. He's got a really high level Spider-Man toy.
0: Yeah, it's a pretty intense Spider-Man toy down there. Yeah, it was it definitely, the price backs it up.
2: Kids still play with toys?
1: He got it from Amazon, he said.
0: Yeah, Amazon got it for him. Will goes, "Who got that for you?" He goes, "Amazon." It's like, yeah, awesome.
2: Amazon is the new Saint Nick.
1: And an Ocean Breeze from 7 Brew.
0: Yeah,
1: it's without the energy.
0: Without the energy. Yeah, it was a big morning. Yeah, it was a big morning this morning. Yeah.
2: You know, Steve,
0: Go ahead. No, go ahead.
2: I tried alkaline pH water.
0: Yeah.
2: It's not bad. Not bad.
0: Okay.
2: Yeah, I was in Kroger and I just, you remember I said I was just trying new beverages?
0: Yeah.
2: Man, it's a pretty clean taste of water. So,
0: well, fantastic.
2: If you're ever in Kroger, you just, your little parts, just try it out.
0: Okay. We have Doc on line one.
2: Okay, let's get to it.
0: Yeah. Doc, welcome in, man. What's going on?
3: I want to get back to that question about that follow-up on a breakaway layup.
0: Please.
3: Even if you're not a planning to press all the time, if you've managed to get a breakaway layup off a turnover, the other team is going to be a little bit disheveled, and that breakaway layup follow-up is also helping you set up backcourt pressure and maybe forcing another kill on a possession. So that might be of greater value than estimated, just by being able to get somebody pressed up in the backcourt after they've already screwed up their offense.
1: I agree with that for sure.
0: Yeah.
1: And it's all,
0: Doc, appreciate the call, buddy.
1: Yeah. The opportunity to create a turnover. And also, when you have backcourt pressure, that might be the difference in the other team starting their first action with, you know, if you have good backcourt pressure, they start their play with 16 seconds on the shot clock instead of 22 seconds on the shot clock.
0: And that's always the big thing.
1: Just little stuff like that. Just turning guys up. That makes differences.
0: You know, something we talked about on the show, Marcus brought it up, especially last year, just – the ability to you could see Peyton Siva's hands on some of that with turning guys up the court, and just sometimes it's not for the steal
2: from the back.
0: Yeah. It's not necessarily always for the steal. I mean, you want it if you can get it, but sometimes it's just like turn them, man, make them work.
1: Kind of pressure wears out guards, and you see that like the best NBA teams, the last couple of years. The last year's finals, especially the Pacers and the Thunder, those games were really fast, and both teams had strength and with deep guard rotations with guys that could pressure the ball. Like the Thunder, I mean, they have like 5-6 elite perimeter defenders. The Pacers with Nembhard was a great full court defender. It just you wear on those guards.
0: Yeah,
1: it slows down the pace of play a little bit. It can generate some turnovers, and that's one of the things I love so much about the Spurs is they have three guards that are elite perimeter defenders, and if they get beat, they have a 7'5" alien under the rim.
0: Yeah, so, yeah. I'm totally with you on that. Hey, Marcus, I want to get somebody in here really quick. I know Will knows him. I know him. My friend, Coach Richard Gatewood, who's on the line with us right here, works with the Grind Session, legendary coach here in the state, all that good stuff. He's got all the credentials.
1: He's a regular at Crunch Fitness.
0: A regular at Crunch Fitness.
1: Yes,
0: how about that?
1: On Dixie Highway.
0: Coach Gatewood, is that how about that?
4: What's up, guys? How are you all?
0: We're doing
4: my guy, Will Hayes, right there.
0: How about it, man? Coach. Yeah, yeah. How we doing today, Coach?
4: Doing good, man. Doing good. You guys are hilarious. I love your show. You know, always love Marcus. And I tell you what, you got a star in the making in Will if he ever wants to get into radio or TV.
0: How good is he, man?
4: Sure.
0: Right? How good is he? Now,
2: look, if we can just keep him out of trouble.
0: Yeah, fair enough.
4: Well, I mean, as big as he's getting, I mean, he needs to do strength and conditioning. I need to see this guy in the gym.
0: Right. Goodness, man. Coach, you, I got you on here, so I want to, you know, we'll chat about a couple things really fast, but before we do, you're pretty heavily involved with the Grind Session and some other things now, which means, you know, you've been around a few players and you know, in your day, you know, you've seen a few. And by the way, I think we're playing the Grind Session game this year too. So excited about
4: you
0: that.
4: You got the
0: Yeah. So really looking forward to that. But, just kind of tell people a little bit about what you're doing on that part. And then we'll get to a couple players specifically I want to chat with you about.
4: Yeah. This past year, you know, I did a little bit of scouting and analysis and sideline, like coaches reporting for them. And they do a great job of the platform. You know, when I left Taylor County 10 years ago, in coaching South Carolina, this was the second year the Grind Session was in when they started the league. And we had DeAndre Ayton, Lugens Dort, Shea Alexander, his cousin. I mean, the league was loaded that year. And I always joke with them, like, it's the best league ever. And then I had Mamadou Diarra, who was on my team also. But just the platform, man, you can't duplicate it a lot of places. You know, Nike, OTE, Grind Session are the three, you know, major prep leagues. Adidas is trying to get their foot in the door right now. We, you know, over the last 10 years, they've had over 50 McDonald's All-Americans. And then this past year, you know, they started a girls league. And DME, where Michael played, their girls program actually won the Geico. And they had a McDonald's All-American on her team.
0: Okay.
4: Had multiple high major girls. So believe it or not, our girls league is not as big as our boys, but the depth of the talent is just as good.
0: Sure.
4: You know, and then the boys, of course, you know, you've got DME, you've got Prolific, who's top five in the country every year. You had SEPA, you know, which you had Beckham Black, who's getting recruited by everybody. And then Obina Keezy Jr. played for them. So, you know, the platform is just unreal. And Mel played on it last year when we hosted at St. X.
0: That's right.
4: St. X played in it also. So, you know, it's you know, we play with a 24-second shot clock, reset to 14, play a little bit of mixture between college and NBA rules. And, you know, to be honest with you, over the last 10 years, the Grind Session, the players that have translated to college have done very well. And, you know, 2 years ago, obviously, Darren Peterson and A.J. DeBanta was in the league. So
0: yeah, they were. They turned out okay.
1: Yeah, they're not bad.
4: Yeah, they're not going to be too bad. But just a great platform. And then what they're trying to do is, Steve, is they're trying to dip in high school basketball, but also just give the platform for them because – not everybody's going to go play prep school basketball. So what they're doing is, all right, we have our separate prep league teams, and then if Mel or St. X want to come play in it, you know, we can find another high school team for them to play, you know. So it's just a great platform. And then, you know, our YouTube channel blows up because all of our games, whether you're in the league or you're a high school team participating in an event, is on our YouTube channel. So it's an unbelievable platform to be seen by college coaches.
0: Well, and it's cool for high schools too, because I will say, like, I mean, I don't want to spoil anything, but I think we play. I'm getting our.

0: tournament's messed up, but I think we play Matter Day, maybe. It's one of those. In we play them, then we play another one with the kid Anthony Spratt from Arkansas and stuff. Yep. But it gives us a look at a different style of basketball that, I mean, we don't play. You know, I mean, go ahead.
1: Well, think about it like this, and Will knows where I'm going with it. If Jordan Mitchell is trying to get evaluated by the University of Louisville, nothing against high school basketball in Louisville.
0: Sure.
1: But if he can get a game against that type of caliber, that's how he can get evaluated. And people from Kentucky really don't see it, you know.
0: Yep,
1: and
0: yep.
1: That's just a great way to be like, all right, this is what he's got to get better at. All right, he's ready to go. We can offer him, and just based off that performance.
0: Yeah. I mean, it's a unique time in Louisville because you actually, you know, like you've got Josh Lindsay, you've got Jordan Mitchell, you know, we've got Grivna, guys like that, that are, but it is like on a night-to-night basis, you know, like it's cool to be able to step out. And I know St. X, Will's here, so I mean, I know St. X does this as well and just kind of play that, because I was looking down the mail schedule and St. X does the same thing where I was like, I feel like we're playing a national schedule, man. Like, you look and you're like, man, this is a lot of, you know, a lot of games out of state, out of, you know, playing teams all over the country.
2: Last year, St. X and that grind session, I think they played a team out of California with, they beat them. Like, that was a big win for them.
1: Last second shot.
2: And
1: yeah,
2: it was that's just like Josh Lindsay had a big game, played up to the level of competition. Jordan Jackson played well. Like,
0: yeah.
2: And it's just like you said, Richard. It's just the level of like athleticism and competition in those games. It more simulates what these kids are going to go play at the next level. And so it's easier to evaluate against those guys. And these kids get better too playing when you play those types of teams 100%. Night to night. And like when I remember I was at that game and watched it. And I was talking to the St. X coaches after the game.
0: Yeah,
2: and like. That's a big win. It's huge for huge for your team's confidence, and guys played well. They showcased their talent with college coaches there, but it's just they said we're not going to see any team like that in the state of Kentucky. Like, you just
0: 100%.
2: Don't. It's just there are great teams in the state of Kentucky, but just that athleticism and size across the board is you really only find that in the prep schools.
0: It's different, and it's different style, man.
2: Yeah,
0: I mean, you know, Coach Gaywood, you know this. I mean, you know, Marcus, me and Marcus talk about it all the time. I mean, you play teams out of California. I mean, they're playing a different, it's a different brand of basketball. Mm-hmm. You know, it's a different brand in the deep southeast of basketball. It's just, I know St. X went up to New York last year and played, you know, and I mean, that's a different beast.
3: The biggest handicap is not being able to play at that level.
0: Yes. And now some of these kids see that. Yeah. Oh.
1: No, you guys hit it on the head. Yeah. I mean, I caught a lot of flack 10 years ago when I was the head coach at Taylor County because I completely changed our schedule. Like, we played grind session, and that was the only way that I could keep David Sloan and Quentin Gooden motivated was.
0: Yeah, big time players,
1: man. I've got two high major guards in the same backcourt. How am I going to keep these prep schools from getting them? And I caught some flack from our old administration, but I was like, guys, if you don't want them to leave, we've got to play these teams.
0: Yeah.
1: And looking back, there's no way I would have changed it. I mean, St. X and Mel are ahead of most coaches, I hate to say it, because they'll take a loss to get better, and we'll hit it on the head. That team didn't get beaten, I think, in the state championship of like 6A in California, and the one guard went to Stanford. So, yeah, you guys are 1,000% spot on.
0: There is you mentioned Obi Akizi before I get you out of here. I know you have been able to work with him hands on. You've been around him a lot, and obviously that was a big offseason pickup for Louisville as he reclassed, and he reclassed and was still the number one big man. So, I mean, that kind of says, you're like, no, this is the number one big man in America out of high school. If you can go from the junior to senior class and still be the top-ranked big, to me, that makes you the best big man in the country. You know,
3: give us a good scout on
0: that. Yeah.
1: Well, let me just tell you, off the floor, you're getting a great human being, first off. Mm-hmm. I mean, one of the best kids I've ever been around. Now, when he looks the part, when I say that, he can be a pro. And I'm not saying he's going to be a one and done, but he's got a chance to be a lottery pick because he can do a lot of things, guys.
0: Yeah.
1: And what I mean by that, he's a rim lob threat off ball screens. You can pick and pop him. If you're playing against a real aggressive coverage and ball screens, you can short roll him, and then he can catch it and make a play. You can put him in DHOs. Yeah. Here's the even better part, though, too, is

0: last year, Florey guarded A.J. DeBanta. I watched a lot of those BYU-Kansas games. Because Florey could step out and play on the perimeter, too. So Pat's got some dudes, and it's going to be fun. And, you know, I'm just hoping everybody can stay healthy. He had some shoulder problems during the year. And, you know, he actually is a tough kid. He played through them. But, I mean, he's got all the ability because he can pick and pop, too. And he's got a good-looking stroke from the outside. So he screams NBA, but, you know, obviously him getting in the weight room will help, too. If he puts 10 pounds on, I mean, guys, look out. Because, I mean, he's a legit 7 foot, 7'1", that can really do a lot of things in ball screens and then can make your offense very versatile.
1: Yeah, absolutely. Coach Gatewood, man, we got to get the break, but I definitely want to we'll get you on again, man. Have some conversation. Yeah,
2: open line, open invitation.
0: Absolutely. Yes. Appreciate you guys.
3: Great talking to you, Coach. Yeah. That was a heck of a break, man.
1: Yeah, I know. He's the best. Coach Richard Gatewood, thank you, man. Yeah, I appreciate it. Yeah, it's always good having him, man. He knows a lot. He knows a lot of basketball. He's coached a lot of basketball and seen a lot. So
2: that just made me hate my team a little more?
1: Oh, of course. No, yeah. No, absolutely. Yeah, now I'm on the offseason or in the break. I'm going to look at Will and be like, what's he doing over there? So, all right, James is forcing me to go to break. We have no choice. So let's
2: last commercial break. 939 DeVille.
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0: I've just got a recent replacement in my hierarchy, Steve.
1: Okay. Oh, boy.
0: In my hierarchy of the most underrated movies.
1: Okay.
0: You know what just took the number one spot?
1: I'm listening.
0: Showtime.
1: Showtime.
0: Are you familiar?
1: The channel?
0: Nope.
1: Okay. No, I'm not.
0: I'll just give you the two main actors in the movie.
1: Okay.
0: Eddie Murphy.
1: Okay. I feel like I should know that. But I know.
0: Robert De Niro.
1: Oh, wow.
0: Rene Russo.
1: Okay. This is on me.
0: I don't know if you're familiar. Kadeem Hardison. You know that
1: yeah,
0: name?
1: Absolutely.
0: Okay. The movie is called Showtime.
1: Sorry, James. It was yelling
0: James,
1: at me every time I cough.
0: Are you familiar with the movie Showtime, James?
1: Showtime.
2: No, I'm not. Sorry, Marcus.
1: Yeah, I'm not. I feel like I should be, though. Like, that sounds like a
0: That's
1: heck of a cast,
0: problem.
1: Right?
0: That's the problem.
1: Okay.
0: For some reason, nobody knows about this movie. Steve, it is the funniest movie ever.
1: Wow.
0: And it's action-packed.
1: That's a big statement.
3: That is a bold.
0: Everyone should know about this move.
1: I mean, that's like Will saying the Spurs are better than the Bulls dynasty.
3: It's the start. They will be in 10 years.
1: How about that?
0: If I told you the two main characters are Robert De Niro and Eddie Murphy.
1: Yeah.
0: Like, isn't that a good start to say, okay, this might be in the makings of one of the, you know, the better movies in history.
1: No, it is. And like, I'm looking at the case, you know, like the movie right now. I'm surprised I've never heard of this. It almost looks like Rush Hour.
0: It's a version.
1: It's James said it looks low budget.
0: It was not low budget. Oh, you know, Mos Def is in it too.
1: Really?
0: Yep.
1: How about that? It says, Showtime is a buddy cop action comedy starring Robert De Niro as a tough, by-the-book LAPD detective and Eddie Murphy as an aspiring actor who becomes his partner for a new reality TV show. Okay.
3: I have major sports news.
1: Oh. Oh, boy.
3: This just popped up on my feed.
1: Oh, please.
3: Son of Louisville high school basketball and college legend Brandon Bender.
1: Yeah.
3: Jordan Bender, 2 hours ago, announced his commitment to LSU.
1: How about that?
3: He played. Where else did he? He didn't finish playing in Louisville, but he was at DeSales.
1: No, he
3: played
1: at
3: Ballard.
1: He played for Mo Spates last year down in Jacksonville.
3: Okay.
1: Yeah.
0: Really?
1: How about that?
3: So Brandon Bender's son, Bender, just committed to LSU. Committed to Will Wade and LSU, and it says on a full athletic scholarship.
1: How about that?
3: Good,
1: Brandon Bender.
3: Congratulations,
1: Brandon.
3: Jordan Bender.
1: Shout out, Brandon.
3: Former KHSAA athlete committing to LSU and Will Wade. That's pretty cool.
1: Look at that. How about Brandon?
0: Where did he play this last season?
1: He played for Mo Spates down at in Jacksonville.
0: Okay.
1: Yeah, you remember Mo Spates played for Florida?
0: Yeah.
3: He was on those Warriors teams.
1: Yeah. He's coaching down in Jacksonville. It's like a Northeast prep or something like that. And that's where Brandon had him down there playing last year. And,
0: Will, give me your movie that nobody knows about or they should.
3: I wouldn't say it's too underground. I just watched this one recently, and I really liked it. It's called Eyes Wide Shut. It's a Stanley Kubrick movie.
0: I've seen it.
3: I mean, it's a different. Yeah. I won't talk about it too much on air, but it's if you want to watch a good movie, that's kind of
1: because it's true.
3: Right. It's kind of like
0: right now, everybody's like Eyes Wide Shut. Like everybody knows Eyes Wide Shut.
3: Yeah, I was talking to some of my friends about it, and they hadn't seen it, and I just think it's a great. It's something I thought about it for days after I watched it, and I like movies like that, and I like Stanley Kubrick as a director. I think he's different.
0: Would you say it's closer to the documentary, Steve?
1: Yeah, I think it's like really right. You know, I'm like, I ain't got a lot of this stuff. I'm like, no, this stuff's actually happening.
3: Well, it was the first time I'd seen it, and it was, you know, recently, and that's exactly what I was thinking too.
1: Yeah, you're like, that's all pretty.
0: Keep that poison out your brain.
1: Do you have a movie, Will? Let me ask you this: do you have? Yeah, don't watch that stuff, dude. Focus on basketball.
3: That was a different tone than Showtime.
1: Yeah. What do they got y'all doing, man? Am I gonna have to start patrolling?
0: You went dark.
1: I'm gonna have to start walking around Diddy Crumb Hall. Like, hey, what are y'all watching, man? Get your mind right. What do you have a movie that is?
0: Wait, what is yours, Steve? What is yours that nobody knows about but should?
1: Nobody knows about but should.
0: That it isn't as mainstream as it should be.
1: Would The Sixth Man count?
0: They got pretty good promotion.
1: It did. Because I love that movie. But it's like, I do talk to a lot of people that are like, I have no idea. Like, you know what The Sixth Man is?
3: No, I don't.
1: Emily, you do? Okay. Emily knows.
3: Sorry,
1: of course
3: Emily.
1: She does.
3: She looks.
1: She's my best friend. Of course she knows.
3: I didn't know.
1: Of course she knows. It's my best friend in the world.
0: Even if she didn't know, she'd just back you up.
1: Yeah. Right. Yeah. Once you become best friends, it's like, no, you know what? Yeah. I know that movie.
0: My boy is your boy.
1: Yeah. I'm like, yeah. That's, I don't know because like I don't have really. I know I'm aware of Xavier. What time it is? He's looking at me with the phone in my face like, you said 11:50. I don't know that I have one like that. I mean, because like I said, the ones that I like The Program, I like but The Program got...
0: pretty mainstream.
1: Yeah, it got mainstream, right? Like,
0: Yep.
1: Oh, I got one for you. Nothing to Lose.
0: That is funny.
1: Yeah, Nothing to Lose.
0: That is funny. That would probably be one of mine.
1: Yeah, that would probably be one of mine. It is a little off the grid. Like, yeah, so... Do you have a movie, Will, that every time it's on TV, and I'll tell you what mine is, just to give you a, forgetting Sarah Marshall, if it's on the TV, I'll pretty much leave it on. Like, anytime I turn past it, I'm just like, I don't know why, I'm not saying it's like the greatest movie, it's just one of those, it's just an easy watch, like, it's funny, it's like, okay. Do you have one that it's like, it's just kind of like your background noise movie?
3: It's tough for me because I never just happen to have the TV on.
1: Right. Perfect. Right answer. That was the test.
3: Well, it's good just, answer. I watch stuff. It's, I guess it's on the Xbox.
1: Terrible answer.
3: I'm going to sound I watch a bunch of weird movies. But yeah. I've watched Silence of the Lambs like 10 times.
1: What is wrong with you? What is wrong with you, dude?
3: It's a good movie. It's a great movie.
1: You might just end up playing. You know what? You might just be crazy enough.
3: No. Bad answer. Grown Ups 2. Great movie. Love
1: there that. There you go. I was like, you might just end up starting in Louisville someday. Okay. You're just crazy enough. You know what's
0: underrated one? Steve, Daddy Daycare.
1: Daddy Daycare? Okay.
0: Have you ever seen that?
3: Yes. That's a great. That is a great movie. Have you seen is it called Daddy's Boy, Adam Sandler?
1: Yeah.
3: An old
1: what is it called, Daddy's Boy?
3: It's not called no, it's not that, but it's something Big Daddy. Like Big Daddy. Big Daddy. Yes, Big Daddy.
1: Yeah.
0: Daddy's Boy.
3: Yeah.
1: Yeah. Uh-huh. Thank you.
0: I've never seen Daddy's
1: Somebody said
0: Boy.
1: Kung Fu Hustle. Somebody said The War starring Kevin Costner. Swingers.
0: What about Waterworld?
1: Waterworld, that's one. Yeah, that's it's a movie for sure.
0: It's off the grid.
1: Yeah, somebody said.

0: never seen Cannibal Holocaust? Okay.
1: Jesus.
0: That sounds like that'd be right down Will's.
2: I think they're making fun of
0: yeah, that was, that'd be right down Will's alley.
2: I need to watch more movies.
0: Yeah, he's like, I'm going to Google that.
1: Okay, James, hit it. What's your day going to look like, Will?
2: Say it again.
0: What's your day look like after this?
2: We got practice, 12:15.
0: Okay. Are you here?
1: Hurry.
2: And
1: get over there. I got to hustle. Go now. Go.
0: You just said if you miss.
1: You're going to be on a Vertimax. Go, run now.
0: Maybe he loves it. Maybe he loves the Vertimax.
1: You take it?
0: Yeah, yeah. I was going to say, that's what it reminded me of. Right. That's part of the NIL. Right. 100%.
2: I got to get my hour and a half.
0: Yeah.
1: 81-50-93-9 is always the number. 38-31-93-9 is always the text line. YouTube channel's normally made for the bill. But this is Marcus Bay.

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13: That's right, everybody. Welcome to this edition of the Rich Eisen Show. I'm not the only greatest showman on this program. 844-204-RICH is the number to dial. Hugh Jackman is joining us in hour number 3 in advance of his new movie, The Death of Robin Hood, which is definitely not the Robin Hood you know about growing up with. And he's going to be on in hour number 3, a great celebrity, true or false, all teed up for one of my favorites. He's never been on the show. Very excited about having him on. Taylor Twellman, who's been on before, he'll be talking about what the entire world's talking about, and that's the World Cup. 844-204-RICH is

0: Like, who's Jones?
1: Turn this around.
0: So, I mean, there. That's the. Everybody is just jumping at celebrating.
2: Dylan Jones is like, what?
0: Okay.
2: Do I get a ring?
0: Oh, my God. Hey, at least Mom Dottie's filling potholes there. It's all working. The New York Knickerbockers are champions of the world and having a Canyon of Heroes parade.
3: Oh, Clyde.
0: Look at Clyde wearing that get up. He's the best. Walt Frazier is in a Canyon of Heroes parade in 2026. This is what it's all about. All right. When are the speeches? They're starting? Well, they're not having them.
2: I'm sure they're doing it.
0: We're going to do it. We're going to keep an eye on the proceedings in Lower Manhattan.
3: Come on.
0: 844-204-RICH, number to dial on the program. When we come back, let's talk about what the rest of the world is talking about, the World Cup. 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If you did not get a point in your first match to open the World Cup, you best get one in game two.
1: Right.
0: Because if not, you know, don't leave your clothes in the hotel like John Tortorella did.
2: Set you up 1-0 on South Africa right
0: now. Thank you, sir, for that update. 844-204, it's number to dial. Taylor Twellman is going to join us next to discuss what we have seen so far. This is the Rich Eisen Show.
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8: 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Round two of the group stage is about to get started in Atlanta. 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Both lost their opening matches in Group A. Meanwhile, the United States getting ready to take on Australia tomorrow afternoon in Seattle for first place in Group D. Tim Way is expecting a similar atmosphere to the opening win over Paraguay.
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8: 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With this 2026 World Soccer Update, I'm Brad Heller, Westwood One Sports.

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0: This year we're not.
1: Okay, fine. That's fine. I'll do it on 17.
0: This year.
2: Terrell Swellman, currently a plus 2.6.
0: What? You show up to a golf course and you're like, you know what? I'll flip you three strokes. A golf course? Really?
1: Three is. Hey, by the way, I'll play anyone for three strokes, Rich. It's more like, hey, can I play? Cool. How many do you want? 14?
0: No, well, look at me. I'm the candy man walking around with you. That's for damn sure. Good to see you, Taylor. I'll see you at the American boys. Century Champion.
2: Terrell
0: Swellman, everybody. ESPN World Cup analyst and Apple TV lead MLS analyst. That was fun conversation right there. That's real. How about us having a real World Cup conversation?
3: I mean,
2: biggest event in the world.
0: It's great.
2: I love it.
0: We got a parade, talking soccer.
2: U.S. Open just started, Rich Eisen.
0: Okay. Shinnecock. Ladies and gentlemen, where
2: the course comes
0: up to your neck.
2: The course is winning.
0: What the hell's going on? Yeah, I mean.
2: Only five players under par at the moment.
0: 844-204-RICH, number to dial. 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
6: 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This is legendary.

0: Jefferson, everybody, and Chris Brown. I'm fine with it. I'm fine with it. Even though that doesn't sound like I'm fine with it.
1: Yeah, I mean, because you're looking at real life.
0: Yes, and because I cover different. The league and have for 23 years and know the way that guys think.
1: Yeah, and we are.
0: And we've talked about, I've talked about the league for 23 years.
1: Get a little mad at
0: and
1: me.
0: I understand Lamar Jackson isn't sitting there going, oh my gosh, if I don't win.
2: How do you know that?
1: Yeah.
0: Okay. Oh, I don't. I don't. You're correct.
2: I mean, I've covered the league for 16 years. I know why. It's not a shortchange me.
1: 30 years.
0: I don't mean to
1: say. I'm just a fan.
0: What have you covered?
1: Not
0: Fader.
1: Faders.
0: Okay. 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
5: Westwood One Sports presents this World Soccer Update. Round two of the group stage is underway. It's halftime in Atlanta. Czechia leads South Africa 1-0. Michal Sadilek with the goal in the sixth minute. Both teams trying to bounce back from opening losses. Czechia to South Korea, South Africa to Mexico. Those two will square off tonight at 9 Eastern for control of Group A. Meanwhile, all four teams in Group B have 1 point after draws. Switzerland and Bosnia-Herzegovina will play at 3 Eastern in L.A. Canada and Qatar, 6 Eastern in Vancouver. Canadian captain Alfonso Davies will be available after sitting out the opening match. As for the United States, they can take the reins in Group D tomorrow afternoon with a win over Australia. Still waiting on an update on Christian Pulisic with that calf injury. We do know that Neymar will not play for Brazil tomorrow against Haiti in Philadelphia because of his calf injury. With this 2026 World Soccer Update, I'm Brad Heller, Westwood One Sports.
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3: 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Miss the show? We've got a podcast so you can listen anytime. But here's the best part. Our YouTube.

0: and they're trying to hustle you for a ride home. Do you need a ride? This and that. To the guys on Wall Street, man. To Jamie Dimon, you know, the biggest people in the city, they all rally around this. And I think the relationship that Brunson has and what he's created as being a good guy will carry over. It'll just carry over for him forever. The fact that he took less money, et cetera. And I think he's only, is he 22 years old?
1: No, he's older than that, Reg. But I love what you just said. Because, listen, New York City, the biggest city in the United States, one of the biggest cities in the world, the Knicks and this sort of moment turned it into a smaller neighborhood, right?
0: It's
1: a perfect way to put it. Where you know, normally you don't stop to say hello to people in New York City because you're too busy getting where you're going. But everybody's now stopping to say, go Knicks, right? And like that, you're seeing that. You're seeing that. It's a perfect way to put it, Reggie.
0: Yeah.
1: Perfect.
0: Yeah. Yeah.
1: Perfect.
0: Yeah. Yeah. So, all the guys that they, you know, they had, Spike is always there.
1: Yep.
0: But to see Patrick and to see the guys come in and be in the stands and to see Clyde, the man from Puma, if you will, and the crazy suits and Larry Johnson there, and to see those guys all sharing in it. Is Stephon Marbury.
1: Yep.
0: It's just a nice, warm feeling. And like I said, I think that family feel, that village, neighborhood feel, is so needed now with what's going on in our country, with the division, that the two parties have. And I don't mean to make this a party, political thing, but.
1: Sure.
0: Just to see the division that we have going on in our country and get rid of DEI and blah, blah, blah. It's just like it's so cool to see this kid Brunson just get in the middle of we and us and our. It's just really cool. And the guy that owns the team.
1: Dolan.
0: That dude has been kicked around as much as anybody. And for him to finally get some props, get some handshakes, I'm happy for James Dolan. I really am.
1: Well, before I let you go, Reg, here, what advice would you give to Jalen Brunson now that the whole city puts their hopes and love and desires and thanks into him in the same way everyone did with you? I mean, 45 points in a walk-off championship ceiling game 5 road win in the finals matches Jordan's record, and 3 home runs against the Dodgers in 3 swings at home is something quite similar, I'd say. What advice would you give to Jalen Brunson about being in this position moving forward, Reggie?
0: This young guy, this young man, and his father is right there.
1: Yep.
0: And you see him kiss after the game, and that's so important to see parents doing things like that in front of the nation so that it's comfortable doing these kind of things. But he has been just such a gentleman. There was Marbury and Nate Archibald and Gail Goodrich. And these guys that are small, I thought he was 6'2". But he goes in against a 7'5" guy and can't be stopped. I mean, I tip my cap to him. He doesn't need a whole lot of help. It's like people say to me, Reggie, what's life for you at 80? I'm thankful and I'm grateful for everything that God has done for me. And this kid seems to be that. He seems to be grateful and thankful and doesn't need change. And his dad is done just, and his family, and I think even the story about his girlfriend that they started together, and he got back, and he's a good dude, man. He's a good dude, you know. I mean, he's, you know, the other perfect guy really that I knew that was in the situation was Jeter. Mm-hmm. Jeter never made mistakes. You know what I mean? He just would clam up and say, uh-uh, that's not the thing to do. But it just seems like Jalen Brunson is just a special person, and I tip my cap to him and look forward to the day when I can shake his hand and say, gosh, nice to meet you. I feel you. You're grateful and you're thankful, and that's who we all should be.
1: And welcome to the club of being New York sports icons, Reggie Jackson, Reginald Martinez Jackson, driving and calling into the Rich Eisen Show. I am blessed to call you a friend, sir, and I appreciate you taking the time to do this. You're the man.
0: Rich, I always root for you, man. I was surprised when you went back to ESPN, but I was happy.
1: Thank you.
0: You know, it's like me going back to the Yankees or something like that. You know, it's just a nice thing to see old homeboy come back. And Rich Eisen, we all know Rich Eisen. Where's Dan Patrick? He needs to get back over there, too.
1: I will talk to him on your behalf, Reg. Drive safe. I love you, man. Thank you for the call.
0: Absolutely, man. Say hello to Susie.
1: No, you got it. She's about to come out here, as a matter of fact. So she probably just heard that, Reg. You be well. Take care.
0: I wondered if that was the Susie you were talking about. I'll be listening, buddy.
1: Okay,
0: take
1: man.
0: Care.
1: Ladies and gentlemen. Yeah,
2: thanks, Reggie.
3: Martinez,
2: Reggie.
1: Baseball Hall of Famer.
2: Amazing.
3: Come on, man. Come on. This is
2: amazing.
3: That is amazing. And then for Reggie Jackson to say, I can't wait to shake your hand to someone like
1: to Brunson. And welcome to the club.
3: Yeah.
1: Welcome to the club of being feted by an entire city over the moon about your accomplishments.
3: Mr. June. Unbelievable, man.
1: Mr. June. Jalen Brunson. Good one. And by the way, the fact that Hugh Jackman's about to join us, you should be thankful, Mike, because if I had more time, I'd be like, you know that guy who checked you in, diehard Yankee fan? He's now wearing a Dodger hat. I would have totally thrown you under that bus like it was down to Canyon Heroes and people are drinking on it. That'll be for the next time.
4: I mean, he did just hear it, Reggie.
3: I mean, he's listening right now.
1: He might call back in. During Hugh Jackman. He might call back in.
3: He's going to take my bench back.
1: The hell?
3: Mr. Reggie, Mike has a Dodgers hat.
1: Yeah, no, he's even worse, a Yankee Dodger hat. A split logoed hat.
3: Disgusting.
1: That only weirdos wear. Like this guy. All right, let's take a break. Ladies and gentlemen.
3: I do love New York.
1: Eisen Show. We go from Reggie Jackson to Hugh Jackman.
3: Hey.
1: Everybody, we'll talk about his new movie, The Death of Robin Hood, and a great celebrity true or false next.
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9: 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South Africa has never been beyond the group stage at a World Cup, and they're still alive thanks to a 1-1 draw with Czechia. The final whistle just sounded in Atlanta. South Africa tied the game on a penalty kick in the 83rd minute. Czechia's goal came all the way back in the sixth minute. So each team now has 1 point in Group A. That means the winner of Mexico and South Korea tonight, 9 Eastern in Guadalajara, will lock up a spot in the knockout round. Next match on the schedule, 3 Eastern for Switzerland and Bosnia-Herzegovina in L.A., Canada and Qatar, 6 Eastern in Vancouver, all 4 have 1 point in Group B. 3 Eastern tomorrow, the U.S. and Australia in Seattle, and Brazil will not have Neymar tomorrow against Haiti because of a calf injury. With this 2026 World Soccer Update, Brad Heller, Westwood One Sports.
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back here on the Rich Eisen Show. I am so excited about this. That was just great with Reggie Jackson. And, you know, now, for the first time on this program, the star of the new film, The Death of Robin Hood, in theaters near you tomorrow. Ladies and gentlemen, for the first time, Hugh Jackman.

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11: I'm Christine Lisi. Rory McIlroy's moved to the top of the leaderboard at the U.S. Open. Ludvig Åberg and Ricky Fowler are two back. Brooks Koepka, four off the lead. Scottie Scheffler, the top-ranked golfer in the world, is six strokes back. Only five golfers currently under par at Shinnecock Hills Golf Club. Despite his Knicks winning the NBA title for the first time in 53 years, the team will not go into the punitive second apron to keep together for next season. According to owner Jim Dolan, New York's projected to be $13 million below the second apron this summer. So what are its priorities? ESPN NBA front office insider Bobby Marks.
12: Retain your bench. They also have the 24th, 4th, and 31st pick in the draft. They've got a late second here. There's also the looming Carl Anthony Towns extension. 4 years, $272 million that he's extension full. He can negotiate.
11: Baseball Brewers righty Quinn Priester will undergo season-ending surgery for thoracic outlet syndrome. He is expected to be sidelined 8 to 10 months. NHL, the Capitals signed coach Spencer Carberry to a multi-year extension.
13: Hey, it's Michelle Smallman, and coming up Friday, the vibes around the Dallas Cowboys are extremely high right now. So what do they need to achieve this year in order to prove themselves? We'll talk about it on Sportsmanlike, 6 a.m. Eastern, right here on ESPN Radio, ESPN2, and ESPNU.

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1: Welcome into The Drive here on 93.9 The Ville. All of you listening, bleary-eyed, having been awakened in the middle of the night by the aggressive but justified weather warnings last night. I'm hoping that everybody listening here was able to escape safe and sound from pop-up pretty bad weather. I know, Matt, we had, I think, two houses in my neighborhood, in the J-Town, Fern Creek kind of area, with trees through them. Not great. So hopefully, if you're listening to us, you're not one of them. And thoughts, prayer, support for everybody else trying to sort of recover from whatever the hell that was last night.
2: I'm just glad it wasn't worse because, like you, I was woken up in the middle of the night. So I was up, just watched a little bit of the weather stream, and some of those bands of showers looked gross. The wind had been whipping for several hours. I remember going to bed thinking, wow, it's pretty windy out here. It's probably going to get some bad storms overnight. I didn't think it was actually going to potentially produce a tornado.

0: that's what ended up happening. I'm just glad there's nothing. It could have been a lot worse.
1: We're out here today. Although I don't know. I don't know. Maybe hardcores like Dave would golf today after all of that. I'm not sure.
0: Or those who want to take advantage of their being hardly anyone out here.
1: Yeah, after that. 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We appreciate them having us out here. Matt, boy, it's an interesting time. It feels like a lot of interesting stuff in sports is, like, about to happen. But it's legislative stuff, it's administrative stuff that's going on. But I wanted to start with the Protect College Sports Act. I almost said app. The Protect College Sports Act cleared the Senate Commerce Committee today 19-9. So that's not even, you know, a hardcore party line vote
0: right
1: there. It's probably about as close to something somewhat bipartisan as you could get in the current climate, and with some interesting additions to the bill. Nevertheless, it feels like the first act that would nationalize this and get sort of provide the kind of federal backing for the structure that we're sort of, mostly, used to for college sports. And I think that regardless of where it leaves other questions about what's right in terms of compensation and that sort of thing, the sort of thing that will save us from ourselves, and really what I mean by that is, well, no,
0: so
1: but it's true.
0: it's true.
1: Save
0: but,
1: us
0: yeah.
1: from the Big Ten and the SEC, really, is what we're talking about here. That we might be on the precipice of it. And I'm just kind of curious, do you think it's a good thing? I wanted to start with asking, like, should we be rooting for this thing to happen?
0: I mean, it's better to have structure than to not. But maybe this is just the pessimist in me, but it's still going to go through the Senate, right?
1: No, it went through the committee. It's supposed to go to the floor for passage.
0: Gotcha.
1: But it has making it out of committee is the first step. I think it's substantial. It matters.
0: It does matter, but we've seen that.
1: And it wasn't like a bare party line vote. 19-9, like that's pretty good.
0: That's true. I guess I've just been so jaded by the multiple attempts in the past to try and get some sort of guardrails at a federal level put up that I'm just like, okay, we'll see if this actually goes through. But like you said, it seems like there's actual growing support for it. And correct me if I'm wrong, in the Save College Sports Act, it's the 5-for-5 eligibility rule, and you get 1 free transfer. Is that it? Are we going back to that?
1: Yep.
0: So they're basically attempting to put all of the power back in a little, not all of it, but a little bit of the power back in Pandora's box. Which I'm honestly surprised there's not been more pushback to that, considering how much power the players have now. But it's a great first step just to have some sort of rules and guidelines and structures, and not so much not feeling like it's just a lawless frontier out there, because the way that the last few years have gone, it's hard not to get that vibe.
1: Yeah, if it feels like you are moving, we're very close to some structures in place that would have some heft, you know, to them that would have some rules that I think that would bring back some of the sanity in terms of just rosters not being utterly, totally brand new every single year, and sort of give fans, I think, a chance to have some of the same kinds of connection and continuity that have really made

0: college sports what they are. And I keep saying it, but for me, I think it's the most encouraging thing, is sort of saving everybody else from the SEC and the Big Ten being able to do whatever benefits them at everybody else's expense or without having to really care for or think about what it means for the enterprise as a whole. And I don't expect them to ever get on board with it. They released a statement today, the SEC and the Big Ten, a joint statement, saying that they don't like this. They're for some of the changes. Here's what the statement said. Joint statement from the Big Ten and the SEC. They can't agree on a playoff format, but they can agree this is bad. From the outset, we identified a set of essential revisions to the Protect College Sports Act necessary for the long-term sustainability of college athletics. We have worked with both majority and minority staff to advance those revisions, which focus on better supporting student-athletes, stabilizing the college sports environment. We continue to believe revisions are needed to secure our support for the bill. Despite our sustained engagement and good faith efforts, these critical revisions have not been accepted. We are encouraged that several Commerce Committee members share our concerns, support these recommendations. We'll continue working with stakeholders to ensure the PCSA, I keep thinking it says PCUSA, the PCSA delivers meaningful protections for student athletes and lasting stability for college sports. That was a Jeff Brom quality belching of words that told you nothing.
1: I was going to say that's a word salad if I've ever heard one. I've heard plenty of coach speak over the years.
0: That was coach speak?
1: Yeah, that was very coach speaky. That was like coach speak. That wasn't even coach speak 101. That was coach speak like 403.
0: Oh yeah, yeah. That was a
1: like advanced level,
0: yeah,
1: AP
0: that
1: level
0: was a
1: coach
0: senior
1: speak.
0: Seminar in coach speak.
1: Yeah. That's basically a roundabout way of them trying to say, hey, we don't like that we're having to cede all this power. And that's really it. Like, they don't care about the sport as a whole. They only care about what they want.
0: Well, and of note today, Brandon Marcello and others are pointing out here, one of the big provisions that I think makes this appealing to everybody, and it's why I'm asking you, Matt, like right out of the gate here, like, should we be in favor of this, even if it's not perfect? It would functionally, essentially, not centrally, that'd be hilarious. It would essentially lock everyone kind of where they are in that, in trying to head off the SEC and the Big Ten creating super leagues, it kind of would keep everybody where they are. And so a couple of the comments or interesting stuff that were added to the bill today is a restriction with the bill that would keep conferences, anybody that has revenue over a certain amount, from being able to add anybody else. And here's what it says. Ross Dellinger says, a significant change has been made to the Protect College Sports Act's anti-expansion provision. The provision at first only targeting the SEC and the Big Ten now applies to leagues earning $700 million in revenue, down from $1 billion. It now incorporates the ACC and the Big 12. So the bill as it was said, if you have a conference with revenue over $1 billion, you can't add anybody else. Mm-hmm. And it's, you know, basically say, hey, you're not allowed to gobble everybody up.
1: Yeah, you can't make a super league.
0: And so instead, they've lowered the bar to $700 million, which would mean the ACC and the Big 12 can't add anybody either because they now meet that threshold, which I think is interesting because rather than saying we're going to get rid of that provision, they're going to make it to where nobody can really do it. Like, and basically, it would sort of leave conference realignment open to those smaller leagues who obviously don't meet that threshold.
1: Yeah.
0: But it would both keep the Big Ten and the SEC from being able to poach from the Big 12 and the ACC, but it would keep the Big 12 and the ACC from being able to add anybody else either, which is why I kind of opened the show with saying this change in provision here would kind of lock everybody in.
1: Yeah, because I've been operating with the mindset that by the time 2030 gets here, we're going to have another round of conference realignment, whether it starts with Florida State and Clemson in the ACC, or it starts with someone else. it seemed like the ACC was kind of kicking the can down the road as it pertains to keeping Florida State and Clemson in the conference long term beyond that. And I'm not the only one who's been operating with that mindset. So now it's nice to have something that potentially locks conferences to have a more permanent outlook instead of just thinking like, oh, a year from now we might be going the way of the Pac-12, the way they went. It's nice to have at least that sort of, I don't want to say finality because these things can always change, but gives it some much needed stability. And it's before you get to the micro level, which is, you know, making sure that players don't transfer to a new school every year. It's got to start at the macro level, making sure the conferences aren't playing musical chairs every few years.
0: Do we? If you're Louisville, like, if you're Josh Hurd, like, I know that one of the big, it's the pooling of media rights possibility is a huge deal. It does look like, and I should point this out too, that there was one other kind of interesting addition, Matt, to this bill, and that's that the passage of this bill does not allow conferences to sort of to go back to their partners and say to break basically the media rights deal, which would mean no pooling of media rights before say 2031. When the SEC's and the Big Ten's deals.
1: Mm-hmm.
0: And look, people have been looking at that 2031 as like that's when everything's going to blow up, when it's time for them. Because, look, every time we get to it's time for the SEC and the Big Ten to have a new media deal, they just add teams so they can get more money.
1: Yeah.
0: And this would basically keep that from happening. But it – so it would – I think it would keep the SEC and the Big Ten from being able to destroy the ACC, which is great for Louisville. But it would also mean you're staying in the ACC. Everybody. You're staying here. And it might, look, hopefully it would mean, you know, pooling rights for everybody and kind of a more nationalized TV deal down the road. I think that would be the goal, you know, for everybody. But if we're, Matt, do we want this? Like, if we're Louisville, do we want this?
1: I would say yes, just because you would think that Louisville is going to be in a good spot by the time that conference realignment musical chairs does get started again. But we can't say with absolute certainty that that's going to happen because Louisville's not one of those national brands like an Ohio State or a Texas. So those type of teams, they regardless as to what happens with conference realignment, they know that at the end of the day they're going to be safe. And you can't say that with a program like Louisville, which obviously has tons of national local appeal, but not so much on a national level since it's not a state school, it's a city school. And as much as fans out there are tired of how the ACC is perceived to treat Louisville, for Louisville's future and their own stability, just being able to have a permanent home in amongst the power conference ranks, it's not a bad thing. It's a good thing, whether or not, like, I mean, yeah, the ACC and the jokes run about how they prefer the Carolina schools and give them preferential treatment,
2: which they do,
1: but you'd rather have the devil you know versus the devil you don't. You don't want to risk potentially like overplaying your hand and not saying that Louisville wouldn't be able to get themselves a good landing spot if conference realignment got fired up again. But you can't reasonably say beyond the shadow of a doubt that it's going to happen.
0: I think it's genuinely interesting that you would be, I mean, this if this passes, like, Cal Stanford are in the ACC forever, or at least, you know, until some other sort of provision is passed. I am just very interested in, because I think this is a delicate kind of balance for Louisville.
1: Mm-hmm.
0: It's not best for Louisville for us to go back to the absolute old way.
1: Yeah.
0: Right? That's not a setup where Louisville's going to thrive. We want a little bit more free-flowing. We want NIL to matter. It gives Louisville a chance. All we really want is just to know that, like, where we play is going to exist. And I just wonder if maybe there wouldn't be and continue to exist in the future. Like, we're somewhere in the middle. Mm-hmm. Like, we want – Louisville has a much better chance of, like, doing everything it's wanted to do in a world where we can pay some. It's really more about, can we take advantage of the environment that we're in now? I just wonder if it wouldn't be a good morale boost for the entire ACC if, in the end, it just comes down, all right, guys, this bill gets passed. We all we got. Now this is, you cannot be pining for somewhere else. The cavalry is not coming, Florida State, Clemson. Mm-hmm. You have to be whatever you're going to be here. But that maybe if everybody knew that, we could stop every decision being made like it's about position to go somewhere else. And if we're all actually going to be in this, we might actually be able to do some things that we benefit from one another. Instead of everyone just sort of it being 17 individual contractors, which is kind of how the ACC is right now. No one's trying to grow the whole thing. But if this passes, I like the ACC. I just want it to be better for Louisville football. I don't think it's been great. I want the football to give Louisville and Louisville to give ACC football the best version of itself.
1: You want the ACC to or Louisville to?
0: Both. I want in both directions.
1: True.
0: Both directions.
1: I mean, you can make the argument that Louisville is considering the direction that Jeff Brohm has it on. It's just, I think now the onus is on just other ACC member schools to get their bleep together and help elevate the conference profile as a whole. I mean, conference has made some progress with, you know, Miami getting to the national title game last year, SMU handling the change to the Power Conference leagues just as flawlessly as you can, Louisville doing their part, obviously, but then you've also got, you know, Clemson looks like they're sliding, Florida State, they're probably going to fire Mike Norvell during the season. Other teams like Boston College, Wake Forest, like, they've not really been major players in the sport for a long time. So I think now it's more so on the ACC to kind of help itself, because I think Louisville's doing its job. I would argue, at least.
0: I think Louisville could be one notch better.
1: Be a consistent threat to make the CFP.
0: Yeah.
1: I agree there.
0: Like, you had the bottoming out of Bobby. I think overall, well, here's a very kind of a summer radio-y kind of topic.
1: No, no.
0: Like, we've talked about the ACC over the years. Like, you add Pitt, you add Syracuse, and you're expecting to get a certain thing out of them.
1: Mm-hmm.
0: I think it's fair to say in Syracuse's case, you really haven't gotten anywhere close to what you were hoping.
1: Don't know.
0: And you certainly aren't now in Syracuse basketball. But has Louisville football or basketball been the better member in the ACC? I think it's football.
1: Man, that's a good question.
0: I'm pretty sure it's football. You've made it to Charlotte. Although you made it to the championship game in the ACC tournament, what, twice?
1: Yeah.
0: No, once. Just once, yeah.
1: Because they before Pat Kelsey's first year.
0: Yeah, that's right.
1: They hadn't made it to the semis, period.
0: Right. Yeah, you just had the one appearance 2 years ago. But other than that, like, you haven't made a deep NCAA tournament run, and you haven't won the ACC tournament. You haven't won in football. But in football, like, you had a Heisman winner. You know, you had the complete falling apart in 2018. But other than that, you've been a consistent postseason team. Yeah.
1: No, I think
0: basketball, in terms of, like, what you would expect to get from them, football's come closer to being, like, football's been a net positive for the ACC. Yeah, basketball's been up and down, real up and down.
1: Yeah, I mean, obviously they're peaking now, but since they
0: we're about to fix that, but yeah, for the moment, right?
1: Yeah, I mean, the Kenny Payne years are serving as a massive anchor there, but. Yeah, no, you're framing like that, and you're right. Like, football, I guess, has not even I guess it's arguably been the more impactful program in the ACC. Like, basketball's getting there, but football has probably got a leg up on it at least in the now 11 years that they've been in the ACC? Yeah, 11 years.
0: This will be the 12th year coming up.
1: Yeah,
0: 2014, yeah. Right? First year.
1: Mm-hmm.
0: Yeah. All right, we're out here at Wildwood. Check them out online, wildwoodcc.com. They've got several different membership types that you can take advantage of here during their membership drive. And make sure you mention us when you get online there, wildwoodcc.com, and get that process started for you. We'll take a quick break here. We will we'll be right back. Louisville got a football commit. We'll talk about that on the other side here, Matt.
1: Let's do it.
0: All right, we'll talk about Louisville getting a quarterback on the other side here. On the drive on the Thunderbolt. Be right back.
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1: 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Matt, right as we took the air, 2 o'clock Central Time, Louisville obtained a football commitment. It's been a good year. It's been definitely the best high school recruiting effort from Jeff Brohm so far. Is that fair to say?
2: Absolutely. You'd like them to be able to retain a couple of these guys since they've had a few flip in the cycle, but the same was true last cycle when they brought on Vince Mero and he was
1: flip back some guys, right?
2: A couple of them, yeah, but that's one thing that you'd like them to try and make nail down moving forward. But in this cycle, overall, done a really, really damn good job. Done a fantastic job. They've got a lot of really highbrow recruits in the fold. They're checking off boxes for needs that they have. Quarterback was one of them, and that was one that was just addressed.
1: Tell folks about Jermail Carruthers out of Owensboro. Dad played at Western, is that right?
2: I believe so.
1: Yeah, but an Owensboro kid, gaudy numbers, the number one quarterback in the state, like just under.

0: a four-star kid with with seemingly with most of the recruiting sites that for him. Tell what do we need to know about him? What do you think about him as the quarterback in this class?
1: So he's more so of the kind of quarterback that Jeff Brohm likes to recruit. Not saying he doesn't have dual threat capabilities, but he's not as fleet of foot as someone like Lincoln Kingholz or Devin Widener. But he's definitely a pocket passer, being 6'4", 200. He's got a little bit of a it's an odd arm slot from his release angle, but his throwing mechanics are, other than that, pretty sound. Accuracy is top-notch. The arm strength is good from short to intermediate routes. It's a little bit to be desired on deep throws, but he's got a relatively wiry frame that does have the room to add more mass to it. He does well when it comes to like dropping balls right in the basket, leading receivers. It's a little bit high at times, but he's got really good touch on the throws. And what really stood out the most when I was watching his film earlier today and putting a breakdown together is that he's got fantastic footwork. His footwork is top notch. He's got great pocket presence. He commands the pocket well. His drop back looks nice. He climbs the pocket well. He's not afraid to stand tall in the pocket and deliver strikes when there's clear and present pressure in his face. So that's always nice. While there's some physical tools that need a little bit of refining, like the mental aspect of his game is very far along for a junior in high school or someone who's heading into their senior year in high school.
0: Will it be an utter buzzkill if I say that when I was watching some of the clips that he sort of reminded me of high school Juwan Pass?
1: Oh no! Why would you say that?
0: The build is very similar.
1: It is,
0: right?
1: Mm-hmm.
0: And in particular, something you were mentioning, the release of the ball.
1: Mm-hmm.
0: Juwan Pass always had, it felt like to me, a little bit of a flawed release of the ball. In particular, something about the way, like the angle of his hand and thumb, that the ball was he wasn't on top of it like you should be, and it wobbled some. And that's something you can very easily train, you know, out of a guy.
1: Yeah.
0: But Juwan was like the last guy I remember that very clearly did that, and it kind of looks like that.
1: Just a little bit. I mean, like I said, there are some things that he can clean up, but, I mean, for someone who is...
0: Texture wants to know if he's sneaky athletic or heady.
1: Sneaky athletic. I mean, he's... I don't want to say he's a statue back there because he's got good playmaking ability in terms of being able to extend plays with his legs and still keeping his eyes downfield. He actually does really well with throwing on the run. I did pick up on that. But in terms of making plays himself with his legs and picking up chunk yardage, it doesn't look like that's going to be something he's going to do at the next level unless he just really develops an extra gear between now and when he gets on campus. But he's not a complete statue. Is he sneaky athletic? Sure. Why not?
0: I agree with you that he is thin. But that, like, I think he could very easily be like 6'4", 225 without losing anything. And probably, yeah. I would think, helping his zip on the ball and that sort of thing. You know, just college training table.
1: Mm-hmm.
0: I'm most interested in this. Texas said with that pass comment, Mark just killed any excitement that I had. I think Juwan Pass could have been a good quarterback. So it's don't be overly negative. I'm literally just talking about the way he held the ball with his thumb. I'm a nerd, and I don't know why, but
1: Mark
0: I just think
1: thumbs.
0: Some guys. I'm a thumb guy. Yeah, that's. That's not true, first of all. Only with quarterbacks, I guess, is the truth. I think he's... I'm most interested in what is now something of a pattern. Many of you called for this. Many of you begged for this. That I would say that Carruthers is a dual-threat guy. He's mobile. And if he at 6'4", 195, if he's 6'4", 225 when he's in the lineup,
1: oh yeah,
0: I think
1: Jeff has

0: Jeff's not going for Gus Malzahn kind of guy. Not Cam. The smaller, faster.
1: I mean, if they're going to recruit Cam, yeah,
0: I'm saying the smaller, faster guys that attack the edges, as Lamar-ish.
1: Yeah,
0: they're looking for Cam. They're looking for Tim Tebow. They're looking for Josh Allen. Where the quarterback, I think, Lincoln Keenholz, where the quarterback's going to be a part of the run game and be a part of the run game on purpose, because he's big, short yardage. Like I'm genuinely fascinated by what Jeff intends to do with Lincoln Keenholz in the run game this year. Because
1: I can't wait.
0: He didn't. I mean, he only showed us a little bit of it in the spring, but I think he's like, this is a self-conscious commitment to doing things a little bit differently at quarterback. Mm-hmm. And I think the NFL has borne out. Your quarterback cannot be an accountant in terms of athleticism. He has got, no offense to any accountants who are probably many of you much better athletes than me or anybody else, but you know what I mean when I say that. Tom Brady and Aaron Rodgers, like, it's over for them.
1: Yeah, that
0: you got to be able to move.
1: You have to, yeah. That archetype of quarterback.
0: Like, how many quarterbacks in the NFL that are good aren't mobile?
1: Sam Darnold.
0: Like, right, you named one.
1: Yeah, and he did win a Super Bowl. But when you think about the top quarterbacks in the league, they all have some aspect of playmaking ability with their legs. That it's not something that's just happened at the college level. Like, in all levels of football, the quarterback's got to be able to make plays with his legs, too. He can't just be standing back there, breaking the field down, and just has no escapability whatsoever. Even if it's just a little, like a last-ditch option, you've got to be able to have that in your Rolodex. You have to be able to, or you're not going to be able to play any sort of high-major football at all.
0: Well, and with this proliferation of the cover four and like shell defenses that work really, really hard to just keep the lid on, you've got your quarterback, I think, has got to sort of try and tilt the field and tilt defenses back as a run threat. Like Mahomes and Lamar and Josh Allen and Kyler Murray and all these guys in the NFL, Jordan Love, everybody who can move at least enough to punish you.
1: Mm-hmm.
0: It sort of changes the math back in the offense's favor against defenses now. And I think in Louisville's case, you also get the luxury of, you've got Lincoln Keenholz, you might have him for 2 years. You've got Briggs Cherry, who's just a true freshman. You can absolutely take your time with this guy. And any of these little things that you know need to be better before you rely on him, you got a lot of time to work on all of that. And I think you got a lot to work with here. I like it.
1: It's almost in the same vein that Obinna-Ihezi, five-star guy, you don't normally those type of guys come in and they are immediate starters and eat up 25, 30 minutes a game. But he's coming in and he's with the intent of developing. It's sort of like that's obviously apples, not apples to apples, but if you really do think that, like, if you can get Keenholz for a couple years and you're that sold on Briggs Cherry being the answer for at quarterback after Keenholz is done, which I think he can, he is, like, he's shown a lot as a true freshman in some of those spring ball practices. Getting someone like Carruthers, wow, that you do have a little bit of time to develop someone and give yourself some additional depth at quarterback, that's an avenue that I don't mind them taking at all. It's a good pickup. There's a lot of long-term potential here.
0: All right, we're going to take a quick break out here at Wildwood Country Club. When we come back, we'll check in with our guy Elliot Mattingly and see what he can tell us about Christian Pulisic. Pretty important guy for the United States on
1: just
0: Friday. We'll talk about that with him and more on the other side here on The Drive on FM The Little. Be back.
2: The roster is set and off-season workouts are underway. 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

0: here and playing here and getting a chance to do that for some of these guys that you don't normally get to do once players leave.
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4: 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Mark Ennis, Matt McGavick here out at Wildwood Country Club, where it's much more beautiful than it was last night. I hope all of you made it through unscathed. We are always happy to talk with our guy, Elliot Mattingly, from Court Physical Therapy, this time every week. Elliot, how is everything going for you, buddy? Doing all right?
5: Yeah, doing well. How are you guys?
4: We are doing great. We all survived roofs intact. Hope you did as well last night.
5: You know, ours was different. We missed a lot of that stuff. We just had some crazy lightning for most of today. You know, so from like, 7:30 until about 1 or so, just random, serious bouts of lightning. So, yeah, doing well too. But it was a good one.
4: It was harrowing. It really was, yeah. For sure. Last night. All right, Elliot. The United States got off to a hell of a start in the World Cup, in large part because of the way Christian Pulisic played in that opener against Paraguay. But he left that match at halftime. He was subbed out due to a calf injury. But, Elliot, it's not the typical calf where we're like, oh, it's either muscular, or we're like, oh, boy, his Achilles is a problem or something. It's the reporting seems to be that he got kicked in the calf, and he's still not necessarily practicing full speed just yet. How often do we get a calf injury that's like an impact injury like that?
5: You know, it's obviously a lot more prominent in football or soccer. I don't call it football, let's be real. And a lot more prominent in soccer. Just because, like, people are just kicking at each other, and they're smart. Like, they know, like, he had a previous calf issue on that same side. Paraguay has been known to be a little bit aggressive. You know, their previous match with the U.S. was rough. So the fact that he got kicked and that same calf, he felt it tighten up. You could see his gait or his walk change pretty soon after that. And he made the right move of pulling himself. When we think about a contusion, yes, you're right. Everything we've seen over the last, I feel like it's been like a 3-year stint. When somebody goes to their calf, it's like, oh boy. Very different is what we're dealing with here. So there's still some tissue damage. When you get kicked and when you get kicked hard, you know, there's going to be some impact. There's going to be swelling. There's going to be bruising. But how your body reacts, it kind of goes into a little bit of a spasm or protective mode, where it says, hey, something doesn't feel right here. I'm gonna draw and constrict my tissues to let you know there's a problem. And that's why there's that tightness. And so this is where dry needling is incredible. You know, so I imagine he has been getting dry needling. He's trying to work on compression. He's wearing compression sleeves. There's all these things you can do to help speed the process along. But that's the tricky part when you have any kind of tournament. But, you know, the fact that it's going to be a week from the initial game, that's pretty good. You know, that increases his likelihood to return. But really, if you're thinking long term, like, hope, like, this should not be an issue that continues to stay around, just because the treatments and things that we're much better at treating these acute injuries that aren't catastrophic.
4: So let me understand then, like, at least in this case, it seems like you're less at risk for the

0: the downstream injuries, right? Because that feels like out of all the things we've talked about, the dreaded calf strain is like, oh, this is really a heart. This is the angel of death for your Achilles or whatever. Like it's you know, you're worried about what happens next. With this one, doesn't seem like it's quite the same issue there.
1: Not necessarily for the Achilles rupture, because a lot of times these folks that are dealing with, really, it's more that Achilles tendonitis that they feel for a long time, and that, you know, they're treating it. They're, you know, trying to mask it with medication or injections and do all these treatments. But that's the problem that's at the junction between that muscle and that Achilles tendon, where this is, it's in the muscle belly. So he could still be at risk for other things. He could be at a higher risk for a strain, for sure. But still, yeah, less likely to have some kind of catastrophic injury that is more like surgery required, all that. Doesn't mean it can't happen, but just the fact, once again, it's in that muscle belly versus that area where that muscle transitions its power to that tendon, where the failure usually happens in an Achilles rupture.
0: And is there anything magical that they could possibly give him to make it bearable? Like does the legendary Toradol shot? Like what happens here? Can they make him feel good enough to play? You know, long term, be damned. Or is this something where like we got to just take care of it? And if he can play, he can play. If he can't, he can't.
1: You know, there's always things you can do to try to cover it up. But you know, does his performance get impacted? Because you can cover up the pain, but if you still don't have the power or explosiveness that you need to, then it doesn't matter if the pain's there or not. So really, you got to look at the function. Like, can he go out there and function at his highest level? Because if he can't, is it even worth it? Because there's other guys who can do pretty good. They might not be able to do as good as him, but can they do 90% and they're fully healthy, where he can do 90% and he's not fully healthy? So would it make more sense to, like, let's give him another a week, and then let's go with our other guys and see if we can just get through tomorrow and try to get enough points so we can move forward? Because, you know, I think this is kind of the deciding match for the winning group, but that doesn't mean it's the end of it all. You know, they started out really strong, good goal differential, good win. You know, they got a little bit of safety net on their side. But personally, I see that he'll probably play. That would be my expectation. You know, as he's going off the field, he's telling his family he's fine, everything's okay. So that initial feeling wasn't severe. And so all the things they're doing now are like, let's just be smart throughout the week. They're probably playing a little bit of chess here too, because Australia doesn't know if he's going to play or not. They keep seeing him train off to the side, so they don't exactly know what to prepare for. But I imagine they're probably trying to prepare for him to be out there as well. And so I think there's all kinds of things that go into it. But at the end of the day, like the compression that they're doing, that is going to change the way that muscle contracts a little bit, and that should help offload some of that pain. Once again, likely he's using dry needling. If they have something like the Nubi out there, they're going to be using that machine to try to help really kind of keep that muscle contracting and keep that muscle tissue reset in a way that it can be nice and functional. So there's all these tools you can do to set you up for success, but they're not going to tell us that. So we just got to make assumptions. But and maybe I'm just, you know, an optimistic fan too, that we're going to see him out there because he's on U.S. turf and he's going to be out there and hopefully get another win for us.
0: All right, Elliot, if folks want to find out what Core Physical Therapy can do for them in the World Cup of their lives, where can they go, buddy?
1: Yeah, give us a call at 1-800-645-CORT. Check us out at court.com. We'd love to help you out.
0: All right, buddy. We'll talk to you again next week, man. Thanks so much.
1: All right, have a good one. Bye-bye.
0: All right, good stuff from him.
2: At least
0: fix that calf, man. Come on.
2: Yeah, no kidding. At least it doesn't sound like it's a major injury, but, I mean, when you're doing as much running as you do in soccer, like you can't mess with a calf injury. Otherwise, it's going to severely limit your ability to perform out there.
0: Yeah, I guess the question is, like, is he – how limited is he? Like, that's the I think the question you have is, like, how
2: – Yeah.
0: Like Elliot said, you might be able to endure how much it hurts, but are you – is it good? Like, is whatever your limitations are, is it worth being out there? Are you going to get Christian Pulisic from him if he's out there?
2: Yeah.
0: Limited. I don't know. That's, I mean, and I think Elliot's also right. Like, they're not going to tell us. You certainly
2: no. Know. I think if it was the knockout stage against Is Australia any good at soccer at all?
0: Yeah.
2: They are? Okay, well. This is the soccer knowledge.
0: If they win, it'd be a good win. It would be a good win for them, for sure.
2: Gotcha. Well, I guess I was just going to say, if it's a major match, well, I mean, it's the World Cup, so it's obviously major, but I would think that if it was the knockout stage, they'd probably try and give him a shot. But since they're still in group play, maybe they want to err on the side of caution a little bit. I'm just kind of spitballing there. I'm not sure what their line of thinking would be there. Like you said, it all depends on how severe that injury actually is. Because when I was watching that game last week and he was walking off the pitch, he didn't seem like he was in a ton of pain, per se. Or maybe he was just doing a very good job of masking it.
0: Look, the good news is your opening match went so well that you've got a lot of options and the least amount of, like, pressure to play him in this one that you could possibly have because of the goal differential. In fact, you already got 3 points out of the opening match there. Like, you'll have a lot of options to use him minimally or perhaps not at all and think about giving him a little bit more time to rest if need be. Like, we have no choice, buddy. You got to be out there, limitations or not. Like, it's not going to be like that, thankfully.
2: That's true.
0: It's not like that.
2: Okay, well, guess we'll find out tomorrow if it's severe or not. Because it seems like they're playing this pretty close to the chest.
0: You think you'll get more people to tune in after how well the opener went? I think you might. I think we might.
2: Oh, for sure. No doubt.
0: We'll take a quick break here. When we come back, I'm actually going to fulfill a lifelong dream for Matt and actually ask him to talk about baseball.
2: Yeah!
0: On purpose. But we're talking about proposals that might really shake things up in the world of college sports. In terms of college baseball, this would be huge. We'll talk about that on the other side here. Out at Wildwood Country Club. We'll be right back here on The Drive on I Found the Bell.

0: We're getting you ready for the 2026 NBA Draft coming up next Tuesday and Wednesday right here on ESPN Louisville. Where will the local players land?
1: Straight on three. Good by Mike Calderon. Conwell three. Got it.
2: Brayton's going to take a fadeaway.
1: Got it out the window.
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2: Lincoln is very athletic. He's done a really good job to us for this point, learning the offense and trying to fine-tune his skills at quarterback. I think he's hungry, which is always important to us, a guy that wants to get on the field for whatever reason, hasn't been on there as much. So we've got to get him experience. We've got to throw him in the fire a little bit as much as we can before game one. But to this point, he's done a really good job.
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3: Christine Lisi, Rory McIlroy, and Ludwig Oberg tied for second at the U.S. Open, one stroke back of leader Sam Stevens as the first round continues from Shinnecock Hills Golf Club. Five strokes off the lead is Scottie Scheffler. During the Knicks' historic championship run to its first NBA title in more than 50 years, Jalen Brunson was pretty quiet, publicly at least, regarding his critics. At today's celebratory parade, Brunson hit back at his doubters.
4: There's a lot of people that have a lot of negative stuff to say. There's a lot of people who have a lot of opinions, but when you prove them wrong, you really don't have to, say to them.
3: Knicks star and NBA Finals MVP Jalen Brunson. NHL cleared Mike Babcock to coach again, opening the path for the Oilers to hire him. League recently investigated Babcock's resignation from Columbus almost 3 years ago. He left the Blue Jackets after his request to look at personal photos from players' phones drew criticism. Brendan Sorsby dropped his lawsuit against the NCAA, making him ineligible again and ending his college career because of gambling. He has officially applied for the NFL's supplemental draft.
5: Hey, it's Michelle Smallman, and coming up Friday, the vibes around the Dallas Cowboys are extremely high right now. So what do they need to achieve this year in order to prove themselves? We'll talk about it on Sportsmanlike, 6 a.m. Eastern, right here on ESPN Radio, ESPN2, and ESPNU.
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7: Welcome back into The Drive here on 93.9 The Ville. Mark Ennis, Matt McGavick out here at Wildwood Country Club. Leah, do I want to know why the music, we didn't hear it or it didn't happen, or is everything okay?
8: Yeah, everything's fine.
7: I'm not asking you to clown yourself. If it was just
8: it has fine. Everything to do with the fact that I clicked the wrong one to play.
7: Very good.
8: Play.
9: Very
7: good.
9: It happens.
7: All right.
9: I'm going to blame the sense of smell on that one.
7: I do love the texture says this. I love Matt. Asks if Australia is good. Shows my lack of soccer knowledge. 5 seconds later, calls it a pitch instead of a field. Selective.
9: That comes from our conversation of
7: pretentious soccer terms?
9: Yes, exactly. Yeah.
7: Matt also just loves rules. He doesn't. Yeah, he just really he's a big rules guy. Proper terminology. That's a cop. Is what I'm saying.
9: Call me a narc.
7: Yes.
9: Yeah. I'm offended by that.
7: As you should be. All right, we got a lot to get into out here at Wildwood Country Club here. Matt, let me. I didn't know this would happen, but we're about to enter into. The nastiest labor battle, pro sports league battle, with a players union in a really long time, probably since the NBA lockout. The last NBA lockout, or I guess baseball's last where they canceled the World Series, right? Like that. It's been quite a while since we've had a really ugly, knockdown, drag out labor fight, but it looks like we're going to get one with baseball and the Players Association there, where you might finally get a salary cap
9: and a salary floor to
7: and some other provisions alongside it. But the most interesting thing I think for us about here, baseball has like the hybrid for high school players. Mm-hmm. Your basketball you can go right out of high school, or you used to be able to right out of high school. Football, you had 3 years. And with baseball, it's basically you can go right out of high school or 3 years. And now the proposal is to change that quite a bit. And I think it would be – I'm interested in hearing your informed

0: informed opinion on what this might mean for Louisville baseball. Jeff Passan reporting earlier that Major League Baseball today proposed an overhauled domestic amateur entry system that removes high school players from the draft, makes college players eligible after their sophomore year, and shortens the draft from 20 to 12 rounds, and cuts the bonus pool from a current $358 million to $200 million, sources tell ESPN. The important, the big thing, it feels like, Matt, what they're really going after is trying to create an equally viable international player draft instead of having all these kind of written and unwritten rules about how you can sign foreign players and
1: when you can go after them. Yeah.
0: But in the pursuit of that, this is a major overhaul. Louisville, under rules like this where everyone has to go for at least 2 years, Louisville would have had several really high-profile guys.
2: Oh, yeah.
0: Adele, like the main one, right? The most recent one, right?
2: Yeah, Joe Adele. There's been a couple other guys who have signed. Oh, there was someone who signed with the Mets a couple of years back. I can't remember who it was, but he was someone who was a very highly rated prospect. I mean, Louisville's been no stranger to having some of their top recruits in any given class opt to take the major league route, and who can blame them? I mean, they pay, depending on where you're drafted, like that slot value is, can reach seven figures. So this potential draft overhaul, the more I think about it, at first I was like, okay, I'll listen to it. This sounds interesting, but I mean, if you're making college players eligible, because this is the hang up that I'm kind of on, making college players eligible after their sophomore year, you're only going to further make the roster construction process chaotic. Because, I mean, the MLB is not going to make any rules about the transfer portal, and God knows when those rules are actually going to get enacted. I mean, it's in the process now, sure, but like I said, I'm a pessimist when it comes to that. But regardless, on one hand, yes, you're going to get the top guys out of high school to go play college, and for the game in a vacuum, it's great from that standpoint, because the more talent that you have on the field, the better, the more watchable of a product it's going to be. So that's good. But then those guys who are guaranteed to be gone after three rounds are now gone after two. So instead of, you know, having to bake that into the calculus that you use to formulate your roster on a year-to-year basis, like, that's something that's another thing you have to keep tabs on, because you're only going to get this guy for 2 years. Some guys, you know, they're going to be gone after their junior year. Like, Tank Davis, under this system, Tank Davis would be gone now.
0: Yeah.
2: Like, there's no ifs, ands, or buts about it. He's gone. He's going to the league. He'd be going next year. And under this system, Zion Rose, he's going to go to the big leagues when the draft rolls around in about a month or so. He'd have been gone last year, too.
0: Yeah, and make no mistake, like, this is not Major League Baseball doing college baseball a favor.
2: No.
0: This is, but it is a favor to college baseball.
2: Mm-hmm.
0: Like, college baseball would benefit from this. This would be a good thing. Because all of your high school superstars that would be super high draft picks, it's kind of like Major League Baseball was kind of going the way of the NBA draft, where it was high schoolers and guys who were well into their careers.
2: Mm-hmm.
0: This would, you'd get all those high schoolers playing 2 years of college baseball. That's not why they're doing this, though. Like, this is being proposed, I would be willing to bet you any amount of money, two things. Okay. One, they've got data, owners and general managers, that the salaries and bonuses towards high profile high school kids to get them to not go play college baseball and to go ahead and get going works out way less than they would really like, and this will free them from it. Like, I bet you that they feel like they're losing money on it overall. But also, the NBA has had some of this, and I think it's sneaky. One of the reasons the one and done rule came into being that

0: the baseball is famous for what? Service time manipulation?
1: Yep.
0: And pushing everyone's clock back 2 years to where you're not giving a second contract to somebody who entered into, you know, the professional ranks at 18, but instead at 20 or 21. Mm-hmm. I'd be willing to bet you they've got something like actuarial data that shows it's going to save them money on the back end by the average really, really great player not having a third huge contract. Because I'm pretty sure the NBA was thinking that very thing, that there's sort of a kind of a precipice where it's like we could get these guys wanting another max deal, mm-hmm. and if we could push all of them back 1 year, way fewer of them get it. And I'm past the point of thinking anybody of these crazy owners who are filthy rich are doing anything sort of magnanimously. Yeah. So they have to be benefiting from this. But it would be great for college baseball. I think it would be great for college baseball.
1: It would, but I'm still, like I said, I'm still kind of hung up on the fact that roster construction is just going to be that much more chaotic. And a lot of fans out there already have the feeling that they don't have as much of a connection to teams as they used to since, you know, the transfer portal. You've got so many guys just opting to move on after a year or two instead of going through 3 years in the pros or sticking out all 4 years with the singular college. While the talent unquestionably is going to get better in college baseball, and it's going to be good for the game from that standpoint, it also could be a little bit of a detriment just because it's going to make roster construction just a little bit more chaotic. Now, it is good news that with the Save College Sports Act, I don't know how the calculus works for the college baseball standpoint, but I would assume that a lot of the rules in that piece of legislation would apply here, and you'd have a little bit more structure on what you can and cannot do in terms of transferring with college baseball. So when you're combining that with what this is being proposed by MLB, it does soften the blow a little bit in terms of the roster construction chaos. But that's something that I automatically thought about.
0: I think, you tell me what you think. To the extent that college baseball tilts a little bit more back towards a stable developmental game,
1: mm-hmm.
0: that's better for Dan, isn't it?
1: No, no question, because that's been the kind of program he's ran ever since he got there. I mean, he's gotten talent on campus. There's no question about that. But it's been few and far between when they've been able to secure guys who are top 10, 25 in the cycle. That's not typically the type of prospect that McDonald goes after, partly because he knows they're going to the major leagues anyways, but that's just not been his wheelhouse at all. So if this is leaning towards the more of the developmental aspect, that 100% benefits Dan McDonald.
0: We mentioned the Protect College Sports Act clearing committee in the Senate today on a Zoom call. This is Amanda Kristovich with Front Office Sports on a call. Cody Campbell, of course, who has been the ringleader for this, and the Yankees president Randy Levine speaking, said that they met with a number of different leaders from all of the conferences.
1: Mm-hmm.
0: She says, on a Zoom call with Yankees president Randy Levine and Texas Tech board chair Cody Campbell, two advisors to Trump on college sports, to discuss the Protect College Sports Act. Levine said they had 40 to 50 hours of meetings and presidential committees. They included power conference representatives. Quote, there was complete consensus that I would say, this is funny, there was complete consensus that I would say 80% of what's in the Cruz-Cantwell bill was acceptable to everybody. So, I don't know, there's something about this. Like, I ought to know better than to feel optimistic about anybody working together on anything.
1: Yeah.
0: But there's just something about the push that everyone's making to sort of get this over.

0: the like the NFL came out in favor of it. Like,
1: did that, MLB do it as well?
0: Yes, basically all the pro sports leagues, but none of the pro sports unions, which I understand too.
2: Right.
0: It's there are limitations involved there that they would not support. But like you've had the it's bipartisan. It's in favor of something that everybody has and would benefit from. Like, there aren't very many opportunities like this, and it just feels like there's
1: a catch somewhere.
0: No, it feels like that. It feels like they're going to get it done. Like, it feels like this has a better chance of passing than anything I can think of in this regard ever.
1: I just still think that there's a catch somewhere. Like I just said, we never get this many people and this much people, this many entities, all just almost unanimously agree to any sort of legislation at this level. And now all of a sudden everyone's on the same page here. Might be me, but I can't help but think, like, okay, what are they not telling us? Like, what is in this that, like, they are all uniting to support? Because some of these guys, you would think common sense would be common, but we've seen many times how a lot of people in collegiate athletics don't act with everyone's best interest in mind.
0: Yeah, I think you're – like, there aren't very many things that are kind of universally liked and universally possessed. Like, there's college sports everywhere, and everyone likes them. And the idea of certain self-interested groups kind of ruining it for everybody – like, there's nobody who doesn't know about college sports.
1: Yeah.
0: Like the so if you're asking, what do they get out of this? Like, I think all those legislators who are looking at this are looking at this like, how am I going to face people if we let 50 schools make it to where the rest of us can't have all the sports we like anymore?
1: Yeah,
0: like, that's what I think is really driving this, is I think you've got people who are just like, I won't be able to answer for what we're letting them do to everybody else. And it's why I think it's fascinating. Like, it's like Ted Cruz, Texas. You've got two SEC schools in Texas, mm-hmm. and he's leading the charge for this, and it will limit them. It will.
1: Mm-hmm. Yeah.
0: And nevertheless, he's on board with it. And not backing down in the SEC and the Big Ten. We read the statement earlier of, like, really twisted his arm trying to get the pooling provision out of it. All they did was lessen it a little bit so that it wouldn't happen right away. Mm-hmm. But it's not going away. And I just, Dave and I had this discussion a little bit yesterday. It's such a fascinating, precarious time for the SEC where all of the sudden everyone is unified around stuff that they don't want. And like, they've really been in the driver's seat of college football, and therefore everything, for 15, 20 years now.
1: Yeah.
0: And it's
1: basically the entire BCS era.
0: And it's over. Like, it's not that way anymore. They're not winning on the field, and no one's falling over themselves
1: mm-hmm.
0: to change the rules to basically enforce their superiority. And everyone, I think, is starting to get a good look at this. Like, hey, when we democratize things here and everyone else gets to play by these rules, all of a sudden it's not a guaranteed thing. And that's really what the SEC, I think, had relished and took advantage of and misses and is trying to, like, enshrine via law. And that's the idea that, like, it's inevitable. They're going to win,
1: mm-hmm.
0: and that it's superior football in kind and not just degree. And now that the results don't bear that out anymore, because other people have figured out other ways to be competitive with them, all of a sudden they're not getting every single thing that they want. People aren't like, the SEC team's not necessarily going to win here. They might get their asses kicked by Indiana. I'm just telling you, like it. They know what's at stake here.
1: Yeah.
0: If they have to start playing by rules that everyone can follow.
1: Yeah, because the SEC.
0: And it's not that they'll fall apart. Like, the SEC will still win a lot of championships in football and basketball. It just won't be guaranteed, which is what they really want, which is really cowardly.
1: Yeah, they wanted a monopoly, basically,
0: yes.
1: on the sports. And

0: Yeah.
1: They had that for 20, 25 years. Like, the SEC, simply because they were the rulers of the roost in college football, they, in kind, were rulers of college athletics because that's the cash cow, that's the moneymaker, that's where it all starts. And now that everyone is seemingly on a level playing field with the introduction of NIL and helping spread the talent out. It took a few recruiting cycles to really get there, but the last couple years we've really seen it bear out that it's not just a few teams at the top, like your Bamas or your LSUs or your Floridas or insert any other blue blood name brand SEC team here. They're not hoarding all of the talent anymore because other schools can afford to get some of those guys too. And now that it's not just the SEC taking all the players, and everything's now on a level playing field because of it. And it's taken them down a few notches.
0: Well, all it's done is made it to where it's not guaranteed. And I hope that both the SEC and Big Ten brass are eventually, appropriately, publicly humiliated for trying to make the rules and engineer the structure to where you always win, because that's lame. That is weak. It is pathetic. It's unsporting.
1: Mm-hmm.
0: You know, it's everything wrong. It's what people don't like. It's why people stop watching anytime that it feels like this is inevitable. The outcome of this is predetermined just by whatever's going on here. Like the same. It's one of the reasons I think the NBA is kind of fascinating right now. For the longest time, it was the same 4, 5, 6 teams that won decades worth of championships. You've had 8 straight years of different teams doing it. Mm-hmm. Like, life comes into the sport, any sport, when there's lots of avenues to win, when there's lots of ways you can build a team and win a championship. And it's really just about who can do it.
1: Yep.
0: And all of them have tried to sort of cash in on making it to where it doesn't matter what happens, we can't be beat because we've made it so unlevel and tilted the playing field so much. And now the fact that that's going away, it puts the pressure on every individual place. Like every NFL franchise, it's not like, well, they're just the Bengals. They can't ever win. Right? That's not true.
1: Yeah.
0: They just don't. And it's really up to them. But there's nothing structural where it's like...
1: Even the Bengals made the Super Bowl a few years back.
0: Yeah. But like, it's not like the Cowboys get to spend 5 times as much on a roster as they do.
1: Mm-hmm.
0: And if for the Bengals to ever be good, how? How could they? By comparison, right? Like, that's what it would be like. And the Cowboys could do that because the NFC East has its own TV deal. You know? like that's the system that we're in. But when it's... If it's anywhere closer to normalized and regulated, then it just comes. It's just about who can actually execute with equal rules for everybody, and that by definition isn't an inevitable outcome. Then it's about who can actually do it, and I'll be damned if it. As soon as we get just a taste of it, just little pieces of it, little shards of it, they stop winning it all the time.
1: Yeah, I mean, at that point, it'll become. Who does the best at scouting, who does the best at developing, who does the best at buying in to what the coach and the program is selling. Like,
0: evaluating.
1: Exactly. All of that. And not simply just who spends the most.
0: Right.
1: And
0: that's not fun for fans either.
1: No, it's not, because we hate to have that discussion all the time. Like, it still feels weird to talk about Louisville getting a commit and have to talk about it from a salary cap standpoint, essentially.
0: Yeah.
1: It feels weird. And so, once we do, if we do get to a system where we do have the pooled media rights and everyone is actually on a level playing field, it'll give places like Louisville a chance to be serious.
0: Or
1: Texas Tech to be serious title contenders.
0: All right, we're out here at Wildwood Country Club. They got a lot of membership options for you. We'll talk with the good folks out here about that on the other side here. We'll take a quick break. Be right back on the drive on a Thunder Hill. Be right back.
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9: Welcome back into The Drive here on 93.9 The Ville. Mark Ennis, Matt McGavick out here at Wildwood Country Club. We're happy to be joined by Josh. Josh, I appreciate you sitting down with us out here from Wildwood Country Club. Tell me what your official title is. I didn't want to misrepresent what you are.
10: Yeah, absolutely. My name is Josh Griffin. I'm the PGA head golf professional here at Wildwood. So my title is basically running all the golf operation and taking care of all the members and guests that come out.
9: What's
10: here.
9: The worst part of that job? What's your least favorite part of that job?
10: Having to be inside on a beautiful day.
9: Office work on a oh man.
10: Office work on a
9: golf in the bones.
11: I feel you.
9: Yeah,
11: I feel you
9: true.
11: On that.
9: Think about that. How did Wildwood come through with the craziness from last night? You guys turn out all right?
10: In comparison to what we've had through the years, this one did just a little bit. You know, some limbs, but nothing major. And of course, it's still in great shape.
9: All right. Well, look, we're out here because you guys have a membership drive going on, and you've got some crafted memberships for folks. Tell us about some of those, and it's like how you come up with those to sort of help people here.
10: Yeah, a lot of the memberships that you know the club comes up with are geared towards you know trying to get families out here, as well as you know taking care of those that maybe are. Single golfers or maybe, you know, just a couple out there. So they try to craft something that way it fits all the demographics around the Fern Creek area and even in the main Louisville area. And there's something out here for everybody.
9: We mentioned some of these. You got sort of like an after 3 p.m. kind of membership. Like, tell folks about some of the different memberships that are kind of available to them, especially anything maybe that's
10: sure.
9: unique to here.
10: Yeah, so we've got the after 3 o'clock membership, which, you know, again, from being out here as long as I have, the after 3 o'clock time is some of my favorite time to come out and play. The sun sits right behind us here on the 14th hole. And, again, it's just a beautiful golf course in the twilight time of the day. There's also a great social membership here, too, that gives you driving range access and the usage of all the beautiful amenities out here. And then we've got some other, you know, specific memberships that allow you to basically have as many people on there as you want. Again, it's kind of tailored to whatever anybody's looking forward to.
9: For folks, I'm kind of curious what you think about the what

0: you hear from people who maybe have, so their biggest hesitation in taking on, you know, a country club membership, sure. And then maybe what you hear from people like, I can't believe I waited this long. This is like my favorite thing.
1: Yeah.
0: That sort of thing.
2: Yeah. The big reservation we hear is, you know, when I join, how do I meet people? Or I feel like I'm only able to play with me, or if I do bring out people where, you know, Wildwood does a great thing here. We have probably 15 to 18 member events throughout the season. That's a great way to really, you know, introduce yourself to members. We do a great job of trying to match people up based on personalities and stuff that we know. We also have great leagues out here for ladies and for men. Our men's league is kind of our, what I say, the melting pot is here for the club. We have between 30 and 40 guys each Wednesday night. They play a different format each week, and it's just a great way to be introduced to not only the club, but also a lot of the guys that play out here. They normally finish, then come up on the patio here. Some have dinner, some have drinks, and again, it's just a great way to kind of find your group out here. And most people that join, you know, if they join with people, they fit in to other groups. And if they join as an individual and don't know anybody, by the end of the year or by even just a few months, they're already kind of in the Wildwood family.
0: Last one before I let you get out of here, Joshua. Thank you for sitting down with us. Possible memberships for people who aren't just not golfers. I know that the sounds funny to talk about that, but they're out there. What's Wildwood got for those folks?
2: There is, yeah. So we have a great social membership. You know, again, as I mentioned earlier, that kind of hits all the social aspects here. So the pool, the dining. You do get access to the driving range as well as all the events we have out here. And then, again, you know, the ones that are kind of specific to, you know, I'd say, as you mentioned earlier, that are maybe different than other places have, such as an afternoon membership, where a lot of our activities are geared towards the afternoon, people off work. So it's not like you feel like you miss anything if you're not, you know, in one of those memberships or one of the, you know, unlimited golf kind of things. So a lot to do out here, a lot to keep people busy with. That's kind of our goal here, is keep people here, keep them engaged, and keep them enjoying, you know, everything Wildwood has to offer.
0: All right. If folks want to find out more or get that process started, where can they go again?
2: WildwoodCC.com is our website, or you can call up here. Our main number is 502-499-1261. That'll help take you through the main menu, get you to any of the department heads that can help you out.
0: All right, Josh, thanks so much, man.
2: Absolutely.
0: We appreciate you sitting down with us here.
2: You got it.
0: All right, that's WildwoodCC.com there. Appreciate him joining us so much here. Thanks so much again there. You a golf guy?
1: I golf every once in a while. I'm more of a Top Golf guy.
0: Okay.
1: I've got a set of clubs, but they're a decade, at least a decade old, and I got them for $10 at a yard sale.
0: You saying I'm more of a Top Golf guy sounds like people who are like, I read that book on tape. Like, that's what that sounds like.
1: Oh, my gosh.
0: I don't know if that makes sense or if you understand what I mean, but, like, if you say,
1: yeah,
0: you know, like I want the sensation of that, but not the old school, like, manual analog way of actually doing it. That's what I don't know why, but that's,
1: I mean,
0: like, when you said that, I thought, like, that's like a book on tape.
1: You're not wrong, but sometimes I just like to just drive the hell out of a ball and have no consequences of having to worry
0: and
1: about
0: not have to chase it.
1: Yes. Yes.
0: If we can just train this ball to come back, I'll play all day. It's the hitting you love. It's the walking you're not a big fan of.
1: Yeah. Well, I like just going up to the box and not having to worry about, like, okay, I'm going to be just
0: if it's real or not.
1: Yeah, pretty much. Because the few times I've actually gone golfing, I can hit the ball well, but I've got a mean slice. I cannot fix the fact that my wrist twists every time that I swing the club. So instead of the driver face being parallel with me, it just tilted a little bit. So I can make good contact, and it goes straight for about 50 feet, and then just tails like it's a... Like, it's one of the best sliders you've ever seen.
0: I am terrible at golf. Leo, are you a golfer?
3: Absolutely not. I'm kind of anti-golf.
0: Golf, oh, no. Oh, no. Oh, no. You picked a good day to say that, and not when Dave is here.
3: Yeah, I know. Right. Golf isn't a sport.
0: Oh, no.
1: Oh, man.
0: Are you okay?
3: I mean,
0: you should clear
3: fine.
0: These takes with me before you just dump.

0: please. Bring this one, dude.
1: Oh my God. The text line is going to tear you.
2: Oh, believe me. Somebody sucks at golf, texter says. That's I agree with that. I think the real story here. Leo actually just confessing he's not good at golf.
3: No. Well.
1: There it is. Yep, there it is.
3: When I played, last time I played, I was like 10 years old, probably.
1: Well, you just don't have the reps, though.
3: I remember being pretty good for a 10-year-old.
2: Text.
3: My memory is blurry.
2: Texter, does he know he's in sports radio?
3: Yeah. That's why we don't talk about golf.
2: Is John Daly an athlete? I say yes.
3: I think John Daly is like, I think John Daly is a step high. John Daly is maybe an angel.
2: I don't like you. I don't like golf either. But damn, Leo.
3: Oh, I think it's a game. Golf is a game.
2: Yeah, that's what I'm saying. I think that what you're really saying is it's not a sport, but they are athletes.
3: I think they're
2: it's
3: gamers.
2: No, gamers.
3: I think they're guys
2: are
3: who
2: one
3: are really
2: level.
1: Wait, are you putting golf on the same plane?
2: It's not a controller. Yeah, like it's like they're it's manual.
3: I put golf on the same level as like chess.
2: Oh, you're an insane person. Like that's not justifiable.
3: Someone says golf is much more of a sport than soccer.
2: Yeah, it's Leo.
3: In one of them you walk, and in one of them you walk.
2: All right, we're going to take a quick break. And, Leo, I might just let them have you.
1: Listen, we all have bad takes from time to time.
2: All right, we're going to take a quick break here. Pretend this didn't happen on the other side. On the drive, and I'm going to go back.
4: 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When it's Louisville basketball, we're always talking about it.
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0: 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Now, here's Mark Ennis and Matt McGavick.
3: Welcome back into The Drive here on 93.9 The Ville. Mark Ennis, Matt McGavick, 8150-939, that's the number. If you'd like to get in here, 3831-939 for the UPS jobs text line. absolute theater in New York for that Knicks championship parade today. Millions of people making their way down for that thing today. I saw a nightmare. But basically, people taking the subway down and then it taking 30 minutes to get off.
4: Oh God!
3: For people being able to get out, you know, and find their way up to the street for the parade today, which is just a disaster, a nightmare for me. Also, poor Tyler Kolek.
4: That was funny.
3: A Knicks player who looks like me or you,
4: yeah,
3: relatively speaking, got stopped by the cops because who didn't recognize him as a player for the Knicks. In the parade, but people just absolutely living it up, Matt. 50-something years in the making.
4: Uh-huh. Yeah, no, I just now typed in on the old Twitter machine, Knicks parade, because I wanted to see more while we're talking about this.
3: A zoo.
4: The very first post I see is from Barstool, so you know it's going to be a trip. Start spreading the news, is what it says. Cheeks are being spread on a light post at a Knicks parade, and punches are being thrown.
3: I saw a video.
4: With the video accompanied,
3: the
4: and it's a very apt description as to what is going on. It's a zoo. Good for them. Oh, that's nudity. Can't look at the end. Yep.
3: Please don't do that.
4: Yep. Nope. Gonna. Yeah. New York is having fun.
3: I've seen the video.
4: Oh, no, there was more. I just kept scrolling, and I saw, like, oh, you, yeah, good for you. It's all
3: a generation of fans pent up, you know, waiting for that. Certainly, I think, not missing their opportunity to live it up and celebrate what I, you know, Jalen Brunson is now immortal in the biggest, busiest, media-centered city in the world. He's royalty forever. And I don't even really know that he's got a whole lot more to do. I mean, winning another one is probably the only thing left for him that would keep him out of. And I think the Knicks matter to New York so much. Mm-hmm. That it might he might not need to do anything else to be in Jeter, Reggie Jackson, Lawrence Taylor territory. Like I think he's quickly
4: approaching that status.
3: I think he might be there because I think they all love the Knicks more than everybody else. Like I think the Knicks matter to them more than anything else.
4: I've already seen discussions that, like, is he the greatest Knick of all time?
3: Well, I mean, that's debatable, but as beloved as anybody's going to be in that city, for sure.
4: I mean, considering that the Knicks went 53 years without winning a title, and he scored 45 in the clincher, and he's already one of the better players in the league, I mean, it's not a discussion I'm going to automatically cast aside when having that discussion, like, who is the greatest Knick of all
3: time? Well, no, he won the title and was the reason that they won it. I'll hear it out. I think I'll be fascinated to see that if it persists, if they can continue. Leo, you will be happy to know that

0: precisely one texter has your back on golf not being a sport.
1: I'll take what I can get.
0: Texter says this, Leo is right. It's not a sport. It's a game. Got to stand and be super quiet so a guy can concentrate to hit a stationary ball. Allow heckling and gamesmanship. Have groups yell, you suck, as you're about to hit the ball. Opposing players should bump you as they walk by. Then maybe it's a sport.
2: So they want every tour or every event to be like what they do over in the Phoenix. They want it to be the Phoenix Open every weekend.
0: Well, maybe even more than that. I think really what the text is saying is for him, he's saying the distinction he makes, it's not a sport if the other competitors can't impact you.
2: Well.
0: Which by definition would mean there are no judging sports, right? Like if that's the standard.
1: That's an interesting take.
0: Distinction there?
2: Yeah.
0: Also, the next text, Leo is so wrong. By this person's standard, it's not a sport if you don't play against other people. Because in gymnastics, you're scored, or ice skating, it's scored, you know, whatever. Any of the judged sports would not be a sport. And golf, you're playing against the course, right? Not against each other.
1: No, I think you're playing against each other.
2: You're playing against each
1: other.
2: Those
1: other things are sports, though.
0: But you don't ever, like, what the other person does never matters. It's just what happens with you on the course.
2: I mean, you can make the same argument from ice skating, too, because you're not directly skating.
0: I know. I'm saying, like, by that person's definition,
2: okay, gotcha.
0: None of those are sports. And I think I would like for there to be more of an emphasis on that the crowd not having the right to try and impact you is a weird thing for every other sport.
1: I do think that is something that's unique to golf that makes it really hard to watch.
0: It almost makes you wonder how we let that happen, right? Like how,
1: yeah.
0: Where in the evolution of golf, right? Were we like, no, you have to be super.
2: Who let golf happen?
0: Well, we're going to make it competitive, but we wanna,
1: everybody shut up.
0: yeah. We don't do that with anything else.
1: And they just took that.
0: Yeah.
1: The whole fan base was just like, yeah, you're right.
0: It has to have been like a preference, and then people thought that was how it has to be. Because I cannot imagine any other sport where we have stands and then say, shh,
2: Can you imagine like a big-time like college game day matchup and everyone's just dead silent?
0: You're only allowed to cheer between plays? That'd be so weird, dude.
2: Oh, no.
0: Like the referee just like instead of the red dump, the red hat guy with the clock on the that tells you how long the TV timeout's gonna be.
2: Go,
0: you got the other, you shushing us? That would be unreal. No sport would ever take up for that.
2: No, not at all.
1: No.
0: But this person says that all laned racing isn't a sport.
1: Well, that's just not true.
0: That's it. Well, it's okay. So that's interesting. I don't think you have to physically be able to touch the other person for it to count. Like, you're all competing against each other in a contained environment there.
2: And there is some physical exertion in racing because, like, there are racers who, over the course of a race... No, there is!
0: I'm talking about you trying to eat on the air, Valvano. Please don't do that.
2: Fair.
0: Jeez.
1: If golfers even, like... carried their own clubs, I might even give them brownie points for that.
2: That's fair.
1: Like, oh no. I'm a
0: professional. I think what's really coming through
1: now,
0: what's coming through loud and clear here is Leo hates golfers, not golf. Am I right? Is that
1: I hate all of it.
2: You're trying so hard to say
0: his parents
1: I'm
0: were,
1: perfectly fine with golfers.
0: His parents
1: when they're not
0: were killed
1: golf.
0: On by a golf ball or a golfer
1: by two
0: or caddy
1: two stray golf balls
0: between the eyes, each one
1: in an alley at the theater.
0: What about tennis? They are playing against each other, but the crowd is still told to be quiet and not interfere. Okay, tennis. Kudos to you for that. I think I would agree with everybody who says that the answer to that is to just let people be rowdy.
2: Absolutely.
0: I think that would be cool. I would much rather have that.
1: Agreed.
0: Then there's a competitive element to it, right? Instead of a like an overcoming element. Golf has none of that, except for what the course is.
2: Yeah. Or the weather elements. Yeah.
0: Yeah. But with the crowd, like, we love that about everything else. When you have a when you have those kinds of restrictions for golf or for tennis, it does have a feel of like this is more of a demonstration. You know what I mean? Like,
2: yeah.
0: We make the environment perfect for you, when really what we like about sports is how you do it when it's not.
2: Yeah, when there's some adversity you have to overcome.
0: This is more of a presentation. This is more of a there's a word I'm looking for. It's really driving me
2: showcase?
0: Nuts. Something like that. Yeah, this is a performance than a competition. Texas says, I always took the definition of sport to be competition with defense.
2: Competition with physical exertion?
1: I think there has to be a level of physical exertion.
2: And do you not physically exert yourself when you're driving?
1: No. Do you? Are you out of breath when you drive, Matt?
0: Driving at 200 miles an hour for 8 hours whatever? Like, you know what I mean? Yeah,
2: I mean, like, I'm in the golf sense, like driving.
0: Yeah,
2: like,
0: if you are if you feel like you're if driving feels like a competitive sport, you might be out of shape. Yeah.
1: Okay, wait, Mark, you were thinking of like NASCAR.
0: Yeah,
1: I was thinking of just like driving my Subaru down Eastern Parkway.
0: That's definitely not a sport. Okay, settle down over there.
2: Oh my god! Like, no,
1: when you're like hitting a ball with a golf
2: as much force as you can. Like you strain yourself in your shoulders and arm to try and just smack the hell out of the ball. Like it's not physically exerting like football or basketball is, but there is some elements to it.
1: But where's the line? I draw the line right above golf.
0: Wherever that is.
1: Table tennis, and then there's the line, and then there's golf, and then there's shot.
0: All right, Leo, what is the least sport?
1: The least sport that I would still consider a sport?
0: Yeah, yeah.
1: Ooh.
0: This is where I want to run. Like,
1: this is interesting.
0: Badminton is what I was thinking, too, yeah. Because it just does not look like a sport, but would meet all the legal definitions that we're talking about.
2: It would.
0: But, man, they look like dorks. It just looks dorky.
2: It looks like something that Lachlan McLean would partake in.
0: Okay, like, is ping pong a sport? By all of our definitions, it is. But there's, like, a rule of cool element to it. We're like, nah.
2: I guess technically you could say it is.
0: I think all the reasons that Leo doesn't think golf is a sport would make ping pong not a sport.
2: No, actually, is ping pong held at the Olympics?
0: Yes.
1: But sport. It's the Olympic Games.
2: Damn.
1: It can still be. Like, guys, there's nothing wrong with a game. I'm just saying that golf is a game, not a sport. And there's nothing wrong with that. But, like, when we pretend like this is, like, when these things are in the same category.
0: I think you're wrong, but I can't do a great job articulating why. I think it's like an endurance sport. Like, is a marathon a sport?
1: Sure. Well, I don't know. Is it?
0: It's a different comp.
2: There's competition and physical exertion. It's more of a competition than a sport, right?
0: I mean, golf is definitely like
2: into like track and field sport, but
0: it's an endurance competition. It's interval actions with fatigue.
2: Then yeah, I would probably classify that as a sport, then.
0: All right, the cords rule, Leo, that you're wrong, buddy.
1: Oh, okay.
0: Somebody called Biscuit. Darts and billiards. What are we doing with that?
2: Games.
0: Checkers is more of a sport than golf.
2: Oh, my God.
0: No, because there's no defense in checkers. There's just You can't, like, knock a guy's hand off and, like, make him fumble the piece.
1: That I would, I would watch that, though. I would watch that before I watched golf.
2: Ruling on the field, the checkerboard piece was illegally touched.
1: Interference.
2: Automatic.
0: And then we're going to get targeting. Targeting and checkers.
2: Targeting call and checkers. Automatic turn retry.
0: We have had multiple people text in and say that all sports are games. That saying something
1: yes,
0: is a game
1: yes.
0: doesn't
1: all
0: mean it's
1: sports
0: not a sport.
1: Are games,
2: but
1: not
2: all
1: games are
2: sports.
1: Thank you.
2: Like, billiards is a game and not a sport. Darts is a game, not a sport. Golf requires a certain amount of training and repetition to become a professional athlete.
1: So does billiards.
0: So you do, okay, just you admit that all sports are games.
1: Yeah.
0: I think that you're, Leo, I think you're wrong. And I can't wait for Biscuit to come back in the office.
1: Oh, God.
0: Texas is a marathon, it's just exercising.
2: I mean, yeah. I don't have a good retort to that.
0: I think, by the way, if tennis is a sport, then ping pong is a sport.
2: That's just junior tennis, yeah.
0: It's just small scale tennis. Toy tennis.
2: Toy tennis, yeah.
0: That's what they should call it. They should call ping pong toy tennis. People would, then it would be respectable. It's like the Winnie the Pooh meme. You know, it's ping pong, and then Winnie the Pooh in the tuxedo.
2: Yeah.
0: Toy tennis. Yeah, toy that's tennis. What they should call that. Hunting is a sport, but not a game. It's not a game because both people don't know the rules. That's the that's part of the definition of a game. Everyone involved knows the rules. The deer does not know the rules.
2: The deer is unaware of the rules of engagement.
0: As far as I'm aware. Are we, Leo, are we about ready for a break, everybody?
1: Yeah, in just a sec.
0: All right. We're out here at Wildwood Country Club. We would encourage you, check out wildwoodcc.com. There, check out all of the their boutique membership options for you, depending on just how much golf you can stand. But they've got several of those here. So we'll take a quick break here. Be right back on the Drive on the Golf.

0: 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Where will the local players land?
1: Straight on three. Pretty good by Mike Calbrown. Conwell three. Got it.
2: Wayton's going to take a fadeaway.
1: Got it out the window.
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1: 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Mark Ennis, Matt McGavick out here at Wildwood Country Club here. The phone lines, they're open, 8150 939 3831 939 for the UPS Shops text line. I did not expect Leo to just completely derail things by declaring war on golf and a large chunk of the listenership here. But a couple of people, this devolved into a rarefied philosophical debate here, but I'm going to go with it, Matt.
2: All right.
1: Texas says if you're playing a random round of golf, it's a game. The PGA, that's the sport. I like the idea of a game at some level of demand passing over and becoming a sport. Right? The physical nature of it or whatever it might be. Like, you can play something on a game level, but once it reaches, I think, sort of a certain physical demand from you or whatever.
2: Or like a professional
1: and it's done in a competitive
2: level.
1: Way. It's a sport. I like that. I think there's probably something to that.
3: I think if it's something that you are physically capable of doing and also having a business meeting at the same time, it's not a sport.
1: Okay, but PGA, what we're watching at the U.S. Open right now, you could not do that and do a business meeting at the same time. Like, you couldn't. Those guys are, it's nuts what they do.

0: Would like to see them dry.
1: But you know, you wouldn't, because it wouldn't be as good. You, like,
0: I think it might be the same.
1: I think you're you're really asking for trouble here.
2: Oof, that's if they give themselves I now sort of
1: look, Leo, everybody wants to see you play golf now. That's really just what it comes down to.
0: We can make that happen.
2: Let's do it.
1: 81-59-9. That's the number we would like to get in here. 38-31-9 for the UPS jobs text line. If you'd like to hit us up that way, it looks we'd be happy to interact with you for sure. Matt, this was brought up yesterday, and I think On3 just posted something today with the graphic of it. Over under win total for Louisville football at 7.5. And honestly, looking at the On3's the graphic that they had of, again, these are from MGM, but if looking at these mix, it's really dismal for the ACC. Because you have Miami's over-under win total at 10.5, the next best one, 8.5, in a 17-team league, SMU at 8.5, and then 1, 2, 3, 4, 5 teams, 7.5. Over. It's just like a giant coastal division.
2: Oh, no.
1: Like, that's what it looks like. But I was very surprised to see two of these in the ACC. Louisville's over-under win total at 7.5, and Florida State's at 6.5. Because I would run, not walk, to bet Louisville over and Florida State under on both of those.
2: You would make a ton of money on that parlay. Absolutely. I would love to know what the math was in order to put Louisville at just 7.5 and think FSU can get to 6 games, let alone surpass that and have a winning record. I mean, FSU has some talented pieces, but they've got the lamest of all lame duck coaches right now. It is a matter of if, not when. It is a matter of when, not if, Mike Norvell gets fired. Like, that's going to happen.
1: It's, you know, it's funny. There's even us in going into Kenny's year two tried really hard to, like, rally some optimism. It Louisville fans, by and large, did. Just try, like, whatever there was to be had, glommed onto it.
2: Mm-hmm.
1: It's been, I saw Josh Pate talk about this. I know Bud and Danny both have. About Florida State, I've never seen an off season where no one is optimistic about anything. I mean, nobody. I've never seen that.
2: I don't think I've seen a single Florida
1: State. Especially
2: at a
1: place like Florida State.
2: Yeah, I don't think I've seen a single Florida State fan this off season talk about this season with some sort of hope, optimism that maybe they can get it turned around. Like, every single person in that fan base seemingly is on the same page that, yeah, it can't. Mike Norvell's firing can't come soon enough, and he should have been canned at the end of last season. And I'm pretty sure most of college football fans, national pundits alike, would probably agree with them. I mean, you've been on the air saying that you think Mike Norvell doesn't even make it to the Louisville game.
1: Oh, no. But what is happening with Louisville at 7.5? Because I would have thought for sure 8.5. And would have thought possibly 9 or 9.5. It's just the you don't get Miami, you don't get Clemson, you Ole Miss is a neutral field.
2: Yeah.
1: You get SMU at home. It's such a soft schedule with Louisville. With the optimism as much as it is about Louisville, it's not soft but friendly. It's such a non-challenging schedule. In that regard, that like it wouldn't cause you to be pessimistic if you think Louisville's any good.
2: The only thing that I can think of to even put Louisville that low is BetMGM is not high on Lincoln Kingholz because he's going into his first time being a starter, which we believe that Lincoln Kienholz is going to be really good in his first year as a starter and first year under Jeff Brohm. Do we know that with absolute certainty? No. There is a little bit of an unknown factor there, and Brohm has mentioned a couple times earlier this offseason. I think he said it in the immediate wake of the spring game that he wanted Lincoln to become a little bit more polished when it came to being in the pocket and delivering downfield strikes, and he said that he probably should have called more downfield plays for him in that spring game, but he did say that he wanted to see Kienholz develop a little more in that department. So that's the only thing I can think of, because everywhere else on Louisville, there's not really
1: have a glaring
2: deficit. No, they don't. Like, are some position groups better than others? Absolutely. But is there a singular position that is single-handedly holding them back? I don't believe so. The only one that you could even think could is quarterback, but that's because we don't know for sure what we're going to get out of Lincoln Kienholz. He could be spectacular. He could be just okay.
1: Texas says, come on, Matt, how is he not a huge unknown? Yeah, I think, look, I think maybe what we're seeing here is the residual damage from what Miller Moss did for Jeff. Because I think, you know, prior to last year, going into Miller Moss year, like, we felt justified in brushing off the fact that he had gotten benched at USC. And I think we all felt confident, or at least comfortable, just assuming he, whatever he is, it'll be, you know, it'll be that plus Brohm.
2: Yeah.
1: And instead, he was bad. And like that, we didn't, before Miller Moss, I don't think any of us thought that a Jeff Brohm quarterback could be bad. And he was.
2: Yeah, he couldn't fix him. Lincoln Riley couldn't fix him. So right. I don't think it's indicative on Brohm's abilities to coach and develop and lift him up. It's just that for as great as he is in all those departments, that was probably a bit too much for him to try and fix Miller Moss, I guess, so to speak. Because you know, the two most well-known quarterback developers in college football couldn't fix him. So it's not really indicative on Brohm.
1: But now I think that like, if you're going to be a little bit more hesitant with Louisville, that's because you no longer feel like you can just assume the quarterback will be good. At least, like, in the short term.
2: In the short term, yeah, I get that.
1: But, again, Lincoln Kienholz is not Miller Moss, where, like, he played and then got benched. Like, this is... He was never the starter. And it, look, maybe that will prove to mean something.
2: Yeah, there's more of a blank slate to work with. So
1: but also, like, look, maybe he won't be what they need, and the fact that he didn't play is because he's just not very, very good. I think you're just – that's worst-case scenario. But you're banking on the fact that he didn't play at Ohio State because he's been behind two guys that are fantastic.
2: Three, really. If you want to count Kyle McCord during his freshman year.
1: So, I feel like Jeff picked Lincoln Kienholz on purpose more than he did with Miller Moss. Like, there was something about that felt like he wound up with Miller Moss, but wanted Lincoln Kienholz. Like, that could be rose-colored glasses about that, but I think I'm right about that.
2: Yeah, because with Miller Moss last offseason, there was a lot more pomp and circumstance when it came to his abilities and just his portal, his abilities when compared to everyone else in the portal. And it was to the point where Louisville got kind of sort of in a bidding war with Missouri to get him. Like, he was one of the top names at quarterback in the portal to enter that cycle. Whereas this

0: year, like, you get someone in Kingdoms who isn't like that, but it does feel like that Rom did kind of do that on purpose. But he did so in a way that he could get someone that he feels like he can still mold.
1: But who also does something different.
0: Yeah. I'm telling you, I've said a few times, I think Miller Moss broke Jeff, and he said, no more statues.
1: Like, oh, I think, and here's the funny part. I think you could look at this and say, like, yeah, he went after him because he's not a statue. But I think really what Jeff hated more than anything was that Miller Moss turned out to be pretty timid. And Jeff has an above-average toughness for a quarterback and a former quarterback. And, like, if it turned out that Jeff actually played middle linebacker in college, would you be shocked by just sort of his demeanor? No, of course not.
0: Yeah.
1: Like, I think he's one of those guys that values an above-average toughness in his quarterback, and Miller Moss was way below that. And that rather than going out and seeking somebody who plays differently than Miller Moss, I think he was just looking for a different attitude.
0: Yeah.
1: I think the fact that he got one with a guy that's also mobile is a coincidence and something that they'll use to their advantage. But I think more than anything, he wanted a guy that was actively tough and not cerebral, really. He's like, we can do that for him.
0: Yeah, you can coach
1: we
0: that
1: We can
0: part.
1: Instill that. I want a guy that wants it like I don't think he thought Miller Moss did.
0: No, and plus with Keen Holes and him being a dual threat guy and his running style, he's not the Lamar and beat you to the edges type running style. He's the kind of runner where he likes to get physical. He likes to run in between the tackles. Not only likes to take contact, but initiate contact and play through it. Like it requires obviously the physical makeup to be able to do that. It requires a mental one as well, because you're intentionally taking punishment on a down in and maybe not on a down in and down out basis, but
1: more
0: yes. Like you're willingly doing so. And Keenholes, from watching the film, the limited film that's out there, it seems like there is no hesitation in him whatsoever when his number is called and he's. Like if Ryan Day called up QB Power, he's like, "All right, Coach, let's do it." And he went into there fully bought in before the play, during the play, after the play. And I think that was something about that type of mentality that drew Brom to him.
1: And I think worth folding in here in this discussion is the commitment today from Jermail Carruthers,
0: yes.
1: Who is in that mold, I think mobile enough, but big and physical,
0: yeah.
1: And going to play at much bigger and physical. A developmental guy,
0: yeah.
1: But I think more consistent with that. I think Jeff's had an awakening in both, I think, what he has sought temperamentally and physically. I think Jeff's officially embraced, you know, explicit quarterback running,
0: mm-hmm.
1: as part of an offense, and I'm excited to see what he's going to be able to do.
0: Yeah,
1: with that.
0: To me, it was clear not when he went out and got Lincoln Keenholes, because that was the one off. It was cemented to me when he went out and got Davin Widener, who plays in kind of the same vein.
1: Yeah,
0: it'd be one thing if he went out and got his starting quarterback, and he happens to be a running threat. If you're getting your backup to make sure that he has the same exact type of skills that he does, and also Briggs Jerry, he's got a little bit of running aspect to his game as well. Not as much as Keenholes does, but he's got it. When they got Widener, that's what told me, like, oh, he's turned over a new leaf in terms of the type of quarterbacks that he wants. Like, he doesn't want any more pure pocket passers. He wants guys who can make plays with their legs and can make some big plays with their legs.
1: And by design.
0: Yes.
1: Yeah, I'm intrigued about what they have in store for next year. I think there's just a lot of reasons to be excited. That's why I thought 7.5 just seemed like such a low, low number. But I thought win total for Louisville, if you're just joining us. But what I think is interesting is you know, last offseason, all Jeff would talk about in the offseason, in preseason, was stopping the big plays as a defense and how much of a problem that was, and that they had spent, it was their number one focus, and it was successful. The last year was a defense that did not give up huge plays at all like that. And so they saw something, they knew they had to address it, and they addressed it well. And now the only thing Jeff's been talking about this whole offseason is big plays on offense. We got to generate more big plays on offense. It's the thing they're thinking about. It's what they had in mind when they started recruiting everybody that they did out of the portal, is being a more of a big play offense. And so if addressing something on the defensive side last year played out the way that it did, I am very excited about what it might mean for what they're doing on offense. If he's explicitly saying, like, everything we're doing is about generating big plays, bring it on.
0: Especially when you've got someone like Kanos who can use that element to run. You get Trey Richardson in, who was one of the fastest players in the SEC last year, and he did that with actively having a bone chip in his foot. So he should be able to be a more refined route runner this upcoming season. Add in Brody Foley to the mix, which I've been adamant that I think Brody Foley is going to be a bigger part of this offense than I think a lot of people realize. He's got a very high ceiling, and he is the tight end is going to be a super viable option this year, akin to how we saw when like Payne Durham was at Purdue or Tyler Higbee was at Western. And then you also add in how they put a big emphasis on the offensive line to give Keenholz time and also to give more running lanes to Isaac Brown and Kewan Brown and Marquise Davis, who's, I think, in a couple years is going to be a very, very good player.
1: They have so many running backs.
0: When you combine it all together with how they can spread it out both with the run and the pass and have guys who can make big plays, it takes defenses out of those too high, cover too high, and kind of puts the lid on the defense. It forces some of those guys to play down in the box and will likely give Keenholz the opportunity to seek out big plays downfield. Now, like Brom said, he's got to get a little bit more refined in that department. But because of the amount of big-time playmakers Louisville has, both in terms of the pass and the run, it opens up a lot in which you can do. And the fact that in spring ball, I saw a lot more of QB motion, QB option, QB power, a lot of window dressing, as like Andy Reid likes to do with the Chiefs. Like I saw a lot of that, and a lot more than I had seen in the previous two springs. So it's going to open up a lot as to what Louisville can do this upcoming fall, more so than what they were capable of doing when Moss was under center.
1: Texas wants to know who has that win total. I'd like to hammer the over, whatever that site is. That was BetMGM. That on three poster there. Louisville at 7.5. Basically, Miami 10.5, SMU 8.5, the whole league 7.5 or 6.5. I hope to God that they're just sleeping on a couple of teams because every offseason of just dumping on the ACC gets really old. And a year where everybody goes 8-5 and 7, or 8-4, 7-5 would just be the puke. I mean, some teams to be
0: just a league full
1: good.
0: Of Jeff Fishers.
1: Yeah, we can't, right? We can't. It's a coastal division. We cannot do that.
0: Yeah.
1: Louisville's got to be really good. Louisville needs to go 10-2 or better. SMU needs to be a 9 or better win team. Somebody's allowed to overachieve. I don't know who it might be. I just know it's not going to be Florida State.
0: Oh, hell no. They're with how their
1: schedule. They will fire him in September. I'm telling you.
0: Because they face Bama, what, week 2, I believe?
1: They face Bama and SMU in the first 3 weeks. Like, and I'm just like, I think they'll get steamrolled in both.
0: And they have to go to Tuscaloosa for that, right?
1: Yeah.
0: Ooh,
1: yeah.
0: They are going to get railroaded.
1: And I think they know that, too.
0: Yeah?
1: Yeah, I think they signed up for that. All right, we're out here at the Wildwood Country Club. 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
3: 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Intercepted! 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The fourth interception thrown by Carson Beck. There's the knee, and the Cards have done it. 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
1: 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Mark Ennis, Matt McGavick here. It really wouldn't be this sports radio, I think, right now if we didn't talk about Brendan Sorsby very quickly. but I will say, we played the clip yesterday of Brendan Sorsby's agent saying that he felt bad for Texas Tech and that the people who ought to feel bad and who looked bad to him was Cincinnati. And in his words, I think the quote was, they knew for 2 years and didn't do anything. Cincinnati had released a statement vociferously denying that they knew about this or that they did anything wrong or that they would ever knowingly play an ineligible player or somebody who had committed these violations.
10: Yeah.
1: And the more I've thought about this, the more I feel certain to me. It's just very difficult for me to believe that Scott Satterfield would do that. He is not a win at all costs guy.
10: No, not at all.
1: I think he has to know that he was on tricky enough footing there that you would not survive that. Like he had not and had not

0: built up near enough goodwill to take that chance and think that he would survive that, especially when I'm sure they would love a reason to get out from under him for free.
1: Yeah. Like, they wouldn't go on such a defensive to say that they didn't do it. If they wanted to get rid of Scott, they'd be like,
0: and so yeah, I think, like, we talked about this just a little bit yesterday, but I really do think that the agent was being agent-y there.
1: Yeah.
0: It's obvious, like I mentioned yesterday, there's some real bad blood between the agent and Cincinnati and its collective.
1: Because didn't Cincinnati try and sue somebody?
0: Yeah, yeah, because they felt like they had a 2-year deal with him. Mm-hmm. And I think either sought or got damages, you know, from him, I think. Mm-hmm. But there's some real acrimony there in between the agent and Cincinnati. And I think the fact that that the original reporting was that he was questioned about it in 2024 but denied that he had an account and said that he wasn't able to create one but that he had tried. I think Cincinnati was like, that's good enough. Mm. And so I think for the agent, that means they knew back then. But Cincinnati, I think, you know, in retrospect, Cincinnati's like, we didn't know back then. We should have known. I'm sure they wish they would have maybe done something differently then. But I don't – I think they thought he was just like a dummy trying to open an account. He wasn't able to, and they just stopped looking.
1: You think he was more in confidence? Incompetence instead of ignorance.
0: Yeah, yeah. I think they asked and investigated enough to be able to say, we're not – like, I don't think that they're really, like, dying to know. I think they just want to know, is there enough evidence that could get us in trouble if he does something? Well, maybe not in this case. But I don't think they would issue that denial that is that unequivocal. If there's any way that someone can just easily show, well, they told you that he was. I think the fact that that first thing was him trying to open an account and not like a bunch of bets, is meant that Cincinnati thought they didn't.
1: So that was before.
0: They didn't work.
1: That was before the 2024 season.
0: I believe so. Yeah,
1: got
0: it. Was in August of 2024. I think is what Leo read yesterday, and that it was an alert that. And when they questioned him, he said that he didn't have an account because he couldn't open one. Not that he wasn't interested in betting. So, like, something was flagged there. But I think they thought that was it. So.
1: Yeah. You would think that Cincinnati would have the wherewithal to, like, try and monitor that situation.
0: But I don't think any, like, I don't think any school is really trying to proactively head that stuff off. I think all they're really looking for is to be, like, informed when something's going on. I don't think they're trying to prevent it.
1: Well, prevent it in the sense that, like, you're going to beat it into your athletes saying, like, hey, you can't bet. And so when that did get flagged, did Cincinnati get notified? Like, who was it flagged to?
0: Well, that's going to be part of this process is, like, the reporting was that the sports books alerted the NCAA.
1: Okay. So, but did the NCAA then contact Cincinnati?
0: Yeah.
1: Okay.
0: And you're right. They have to.
1: Okay.
0: And that's why I was saying, like, it's just really hard for me to envision. I think what Cincinnati thought is they just explained something away and that there wasn't a problem. Because there's anybody that would have informed Cincinnati would have informed someone else, too. It wouldn't have been like, Cincinnati's got this report, but no one else knows about it, so nothing will happen to us if we really don't do anything. Like, if the sports books alert, they're not just going to alert just Cincinnati, because then there's, like, they could just sit on it.
1: Yeah, it's true.
0: So either the conference was informed, or the NCAA was informed, or something. Because there's no way that Cincinnati would have thought, hey, we totally don't really have to do anything. It can't be. They would know that somebody else knew, and that would require them to do something. So what I think they did is just go and rule it out plausibly and just keep him playing until way more came out. But their asses are covered by what they did do, and that's it.
1: Now they have plausible deniability, yeah. It's just, it does scream, maybe not scream, but.

0: does seem a little bit negligent that they just kind of said, eh, it's just a one-off. He's not going to do it again, right? And they didn't try and be more proactive in limiting his ability to access.
1: But can you?
0: Well, that's fair.
1: Like, it was, you know, I don't know what their options really are, or if, like, being an athlete even means you've signed up for that, or if you could. But also, like, the schools don't want to be doing that stuff.
0: That's fair, I suppose.
1: But maybe they don't have a choice.
0: In the wake of this, they don't have a choice, that's for sure. I'm pretty sure I read somewhere that part of the Safe College Sport Act, they included

0: they were compliant enough to have plausible deniability, and that's it. And I think we would all probably be surprised if we knew just how often that
1: That's a good point.
0: That happens.
1: True. You're not wrong.
0: All right. Let's go ahead and take our last break out here at Wildwood Country Club. You can check out all their membership options for you here online, wildwoodcc.com. It's a quick, easy process for you there. Take a quick break here. Be right back. Wrap things up on the drive on the Thunderbolt.
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0: Welcome back into The Drive here on 93.9 The Ville. Mark Ennis, Matt McGavick here. Phone line's still open if you want to jump in, 8150-93.9. Is plausible deniability what Matt used when he denied playing D&D? No, that is not plausibly deniable. That boy has a 26 out of die. There's just
1: I don't have a 26
0: yes,
1: out of die.
0: You do.
1: I've played D&D before, but that was a decade ago. Which there's nothing wrong with playing D&D. But I've not partaken in it in a long time.
0: Seems like the SEC's feeling some pressure here, Matt.
1: I just saw that statement, yeah.
0: So in response to the bill passing, the Protect College Sports Act, passing out of the Senate Commerce Committee, this is a genuinely one of the few bipartisan bills that has any kind of a chance of passing. It made it out of committee and could head to the Senate floor here soon. The SEC and the Big Ten remain opposed to it primarily because of the provisions in it that would allow college, the NCAA basically to pool all the TV rights into one giant TV deal and would limit, that would remove, that would be nationalizing basically, the two.

0: biggest bullying advantages that the SEC and the Big Ten has if they were to do that. So they're obviously against it. A joint statement from SEC and Big Ten presidential board chairs and vice chairs. Senator Cantwell's characterization of the Big Ten and SEC engagement regarding the Protect College Sports Act does not accurately reflect the process that has occurred. From the time the legislation was introduced, our members' universities have been engaged, vocal, and collaborative in evaluating the bill and identifying ways to improve it. During the single 30-minute call provided to the Big Ten and SEC chancellors and presidents, Senators Cruz and Cantwell spoke for much of the discussion, leaving limited time for institutional feedback. Nevertheless, both groups of university leaders identified positive elements of the legislation and were encouraged to provide recommended changes and priority issues. Those recommendations and priorities were submitted shortly thereafter. Unfortunately, the Big Ten and SEC did not have the opportunity for meaningful engagement with Senate staff regarding those recommendations before the revised bill was released. As a result, many of the concerns and priorities identified by our universities were not adequately reflected in the revised legislation. Good God, this goes on forever. At the same time, Big Ten, I'm going to start reading faster. At the same time, Big Ten and SEC staffs worked extensively with members of the Senate Commerce Committee and their staffs in an effort to improve the legislation for student athletes and institutions across collegiate athletics. We were encouraged that a number of the senators offered thoughtful and constructive amendments during the committee process. The Big Ten and SEC remain committed to preserving and expanding the life-changing opportunities college athletics provides to more than 20,000 student athletes. We will continue working with senators from both parties to develop legislation that protects student athletes, establishes workable national standards, and provides meaningful long-term stability for college athletics. We remain confident that through continued engagement, Congress, I'm tired. This is reading this is a sport. Congress and college sports leaders can make the adjustments necessary to produce legislation that effectively serves student athletes and the future of intercollegiate athletics. That's more sport than golf. Reading all that.
1: Holy word salad, Batman.
0: You want me to, I'll just, like a bird, I'll chew that up and I'll just spit it right back out if you're hungry. All that says is, they want us to pull our damn rights, and we don't want to do that. But the rest of it's fine. That's what that says.
1: Yeah, we didn't get our way.
0: Yeah,
1: that's essentially what this whole thing reads.
0: They want to be in the system without being a part of the system.
1: Nope.
0: They want to be. They want college for
1: they
0: sports.
1: They want control of the system.
0: Well, even it's not so much that I think that they necessarily always want control. They just don't ever want to have to consider anybody else. They don't ever want to hear how whatever they're doing might impact their neighbors, but they want their neighbors to keep it up. But they won't ever have to think about them when they decide to do whatever it is that they do. And what kind of system can persist like that?
1: Not an efficient one.
0: So it might be the number one reason I'm rooting for this to pass, just to sort of stick it to them.
1: To Greg Sankey and Tony Petitti. Yeah.
0: Well, just to make it to where, like, just to remind them, hey, you aren't college football all by yourself. And yeah. And what you're doing is ultimately, like, just creating these giant middle fingers for all sorts of things that you have no right to ruin for the rest of us. Like, it feels like an anti-SEC Big Ten bill, and I'm kind of okay with it.
1: Yeah, no, I'm very okay with it, because the Big Ten and the SEC has been just hell-bent on creating just two super leagues and just going on the offensive with brand grabs with conference realignment. And the second that their authority is questioned, they're trying to take their ball and go home.
0: Do you think they really believe that?
1: Hell no.
0: No, no. Do you really think that the SEC and the Big Ten believe they could just go their own way and be like an independent, and that people would people would love it? Do you think they really believe that, or they're just willing to say it?
1: I believe that there are probably not the majority, but there is a minority amount of people in the Big Ten and SEC that believe that they could.
0: I can't ever decide. I really can't. I can't decide if they just can't help but break it out whenever, like, in case of emergency.
1: Yeah.
0: Just, or if they really believe it.

0: right? Like it's either a really just kind of a lazy rhetorical habit, but they know it's whatever,
1: yeah.
0: Or that they really believe it. I don't know which one is worse. Probably if they really believe it, that means they're like they're deluded. Yeah. Like somewhere we need reality here.
1: Deluded or delusional?
0: Well, I mean, that's the same thing, right?
1: No, well, fair.
0: Right?
1: No. I think there's two separate meanings.
0: Deluded is fool. Delusional is not connected to reality, right?
1: Yeah, that sounds about right.
0: Or deluded, I don't know, maybe deluded is like the state of being in a delusion. Regardless, that was way too many words. I felt delusional by the end of that. And they didn't say nothing other than we don't like this because it might take away our oligarch status.
1: Yeah, our current authority, like the perceived authority, so to speak. So what's next on the docket with this bill going through the branches of legislation?
0: Well, it's made it out of a committee, and it can go to the floor of the Senate now. And then, you would have to get it through the House, too.
1: Yeah.
0: Without dramatic changes being made to it that would start the process over.
1: Do we know a timeline for that, or is that a whole thing?
0: I thought, the press conference Cody Campbell had today with Levine from the Yankees were right to say, like, if this doesn't get done before the midterms, it's not happening, because I don't think you're going to get a Democrat majority to do something this anti-labor.
1: Yeah.
0: And if the midterms go the way it looks, you probably have no chance of this. So I think Cody Campbell's probably right. Not the way it looks right here. But it might be one of the only things you really could get everyone to agree on. On something that like no one loses in terms of it, there's no downside to voting to save college sports.
1: Yeah, because if you vote against that, then you're going to have to face your constituents and be like, why did you vote to take away my Tigers, Paul?
0: Yeah, you let them ruin it.
1: Exactly.
0: I really think it's shaping up to be a building a fence, setting limits for the Big Ten and the SEC bill. That's what it is. Because that's where all these rules skirting is happening anyway. It's not Morgan to get somebody in that gambled. It's Texas Tech.
1: Yep, it's the big boys.
0: And trying to get all these guys additional years of eligibility and get former pros to come back. It's all the big boys every time.
1: Yep.
0: And I think whenever they want to do something, then they just work backwards to make it legal.
1: So where does the College Sports Commission come into all of this?
0: Dude, I don't know what those guys do all day. They need to have a conversation with the Bobs. I don't know what they do all day. I don't know what it is they would say that they do here. I don't know. And no one knows how much authority they really have anyway. I have no idea.
1: Yeah.
0: They just approve or don't approve a bunch of NIL deals.
1: And any time a deal doesn't get approved, sue.
0: I mean, that's... Anytime anything happens that you don't like, try to find a friendly court. I wonder if the lasting legacy of this whole thing, because it's super funny for Cody Campbell to turn right back around and be the face of this. I kind of feel like it would be like, why don't you
1: lay low for a little?
0: Yeah, why don't you let somebody else carry the baton for a little while, buddy? Like, I think people like the idea of the bill more, but they like you less. In this whole Brendan Sorsby thing, right?
1: Mm-hmm. Yeah, no. A lot of people have a jaded view of Texas Tech now because they were so
0: and him
1: because they were so dug in on defending something that everyone else, quite literally everyone else, was so steadfast in being against.
0: I think the idea of being able to just exhale about conference realignment would be. Restorative for so many of us,
1: mm-hmm.
0: like to just not have to fear that and not have that. It's obnoxious for that to sort of be held over your head as like what you're doing is futile. because your conference is going to get hit by a meteor here.
1: Try as you might, but
0: yeah, like that bell is really really old.
1: The bell tolls for thee.
0: I think if you could, in one swoop, like sort of legislatively, just be able to know that that isn't going to happen. That would be very exciting, I think, for a lot of people. Invigorating, I think, for life in the Big 12 and the ACC. And if those places invest more and get better, the whole sport is better, not worse.
1: Yep. The amount of the hubris that the Big 12 and SEC have, thinking that like the sport will get better. That's what I meant. Yeah, that by thinking that the sport will be better when we like have like a monarch-like authority. They legitimately believe that. Now, of course, part of that is like wanting to have your own entities and members' best interests, but in the same breath, if you have genuine concerns and a care for preserving the sport and preserving collegiate athletics, you have to realize you have to concede some control as well.
0: I don't think they think that way, man. I think that it's like Notre Dame being an independent. It might not even be the most valuable thing, but it's the thing that matters to them most.
1: Yeah.
0: It's just being in charge. Even if it means I get less, it's less, but I'm in control of it. And I never have to think about anybody else. And it's ridiculous, but
1: they love it.
0: Feels like that's where we are, and they're going to fight to the end to keep it. And I don't know. Maybe if the ACC had that option, I'd feel differently about it. All right, that's going to do it for us here. Appreciate the good folks out here at Wildwood Country Club for hosting us. 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See you tomorrow.

0: 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Where will the local players land?
1: Straight on three. Good by Mike Calderon. On all three. Got it.
2: Wade was going to take a fadeaway.
1: Got it out the window.
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0: We're talking about it right here on ESPN Louisville and the ESPN Louisville app.
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0: Welcome to Tire Discounters. Oh, hiya, Phantom.
1: Happy anniversary, Mike.
0: Yep, Chip and his family can be proud. Tire Discounters is officially 50.
1: I believe the 50th is traditionally called golden.
0: Like the golden rule?
1: Ah, yes. 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With any four-tire purchase, of course.
0: But I meant do unto others, you know, treating people like you'd want to be treated.
1: Yet another reason that Tire Discounters has stood the test of time.
0: So you really thought the golden rule was about free alignment?
1: Alignment! So crucial!
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5: 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Let's get down to it this evening. We will talk a little Louisville soccer, men's soccer schedule release, and John Michael Hayden contract extension through 2029. That was announced today at the U of L Athletic Association Board of Directors meeting. They approved a contract extension for John Michael Hayden as a men's soccer coach through the 2029 season. Hayden has been with the Cardinals for, well, this, he just ended his seventh season. It'll be eighth year in the fall. He was an assistant prior to that for 4 years at Louisville. So, John Michael Hayden, a contract extension for the Louisville Cardinals. We'll talk about that. We'll talk about the soccer schedule for the new season, and we will also talk a little Louisville volleyball, as the volleyball schedule came out as well. We've got all kinds of goodies for you tonight. A little softball, a little women's basketball. Mari Berry named to the USA 3-on-3 Women's Nations League team. We'll talk a little men's and women's basketball, some hoops as well. All kinds of goodies tonight for you here on the R&B Roofing and Remodeling Cardinal Insider. 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
5: 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Let's talk some men's soccer. Louisville men's soccer coach John Michael Hayden had his contract extended today. The U of L Board of Athletic Association Board of Directors approved a contract extension for John Michael Hayden through the 2029 season. Hayden just concluded his seventh season at the helm of the Louisville soccer program last fall. He was an assistant for 4 years prior to that. Since being named the fifth head coach in program history in December of 2018, Hayden has led the Cards to 4 NCAA tournament appearances and compiled an overall record of 57-49-10. Hayden notably led the Cards to the program's first ever ACC Atlantic Division title in 2021 and most recently guided Louisville to a 1-0 victory over then number one Stanford last year on September 5th to highlight the 2025 season. Under his direction, Louisville has consistently produced all ACC performers and MLS talent while excelling in the classroom and competing annually in the nation's top soccer conference. Hayden returned to his hometown in 2016 after being an assistant for several years at coaching stops at Lipscomb and Xavier. A graduate of Trinity High School and a former standout player at Indiana University, Hayden spent much of his coaching career investing in soccer throughout the Louisville community. John Michael Hayden, contract extension, his contract extended through the year of 2029. We also know now what he faces this year as Louisville's schedule was released for men's soccer. John Michael Hayden and the Cards will play 17 regular season matches, including 11 at the Dr. Mark and Sandy Lynn Soccer Stadium, a pair of exhibition games in August for the Cards as the men's soccer team coming off of a season last year when the Cardinals finished the year at 5-7-5, 3-3-3 at home, and just 1-5-2 in the ACC. So a tough

season last year for the Cards. They're back at it this year. They'll tune up for the regular season with exhibition matches against Cumberland on August the 8th and SIU Edwardsville on August the 15th. That'll be before the regular season opens against IU Indy at home on August the 20th. Louisville will then head to Kentucky for an August 24th match, the Battle of Bluegrass, scheduled for a Monday night. They'll come back and they'll end the regular the month of August with two regular season games at home against Lipscomb and Indiana. Remember, Louisville had been scrimmaging or the exhibition against Indiana in recent years. This year, the Hoosiers on the regular season schedule. The non-conference will continue with a home game against Wright State on September 3rd and then at Evansville on September the 8th. Louisville will begin ACC play on September 13th at home against California, September 18th at home against Boston College, another non-conference game at home. That will be against Belmont on September 21st. They will play at Pittsburgh on September 25th, and then the month of October starts at home, NC State on October 2nd, DePaul on October 6th, at Syracuse on October 10th, at Clemson on October 16th, and two final games at home, Spalding on October 21st, and Notre Dame on October 25th. The final regular season match of the year will be at SMU on October 30th. Louisville's regular season slate consists of 17 matches, 11 home games, 6 road games. The Cards will face 7 ACC opponents as they look to return to the ACC tournament this season. Again, Louisville last year, 5-7-5 on the year, 1-5-2 in league play. The Cardinals lost in the first round of the ACC Championships to NC State, 3-0. Louisville ended the season a tough way to end the season. Their last win of the year coming on September 9th. After that, Cardinals lost 7 matches and had 4 ties. So 7 matches and 4 ties last year. After Louisville opened the season with a bang, because they knocked off the Cards, opened the season with a win over Southern Indiana, a win over UAB, and a win over IU Indy. A win over Ohio State was 4, and number 1 Stanford 1-0. They were 5-0 on the year, and then didn't win another match the rest of the season. So Louisville looking to overcome that this year. Head coach John Michael Hayton and the Louisville Cardinals again this year with the Cards schedule and the way it works out for Louisville this year in men's soccer. Louisville volleyball team announced its schedule for the upcoming 2026 season. The 32-match regular season slate features 18 matches against teams that made the 2025 NCAA tournament, including all 4 national semifinalists from a year ago. The Cards will play 14 home matches over the course of the season, 3 of which will be played at the KFC Yum Center, the rest of the 11 played at L&N Federal Credit Union Arena on campus. The Cards will kick off things on August 15th with their annual inter-squad red and black scrimmage at L&N Federal Credit Union Arena. Dan Meskey's second season will kick off officially the following week with 2 matches at the AVCA First Serve Showcase in Milwaukee. Again, Milwaukee the next week on August 21st. And Louisville will open the season taking on reigning national champion Texas A&M.
Fifth Serve Forum in Milwaukee, Wisconsin at 6 o'clock on August the 21st. Then on August 22nd, Louisville will then take on Wisconsin, another national semifinalist for last season. So what a way to start the season against the defending nationals champ.

champions and a national semifinalist. That to be the first weekend of the season at the AVCA First Serve Showcase in Milwaukee. The Cards will then return home for three matches, L&N Federal Credit Union Arena, with the home opener set for August 28th against Indiana. The Cards will then play August 31st at home against Dayton, and September 4th, they will play a Friday evening against TCU. Louisville then has a very, very cool one, a quick trip down to Nashville for the Broadway Block Party, which the Cards will take on Texas at Bridgestone Arena. That will be on September 6th. If that date rings a bell, it's the same day as Louisville football opens against Ole Miss that night in Nashville. The volleyball game at noon at Bridgestone Arena, the football game that evening in downtown. The next up for the Cards, following that, will be September 9th as part of the annual ACC-SEC Showdown at the Net. Louisville will host Missouri at the KFC Yum Center, Missouri, on September 9th. Louisville will then head down to Houston September 11th, 12th, and 13th, where they will be in the Rice Invitational against Rice, Creighton, and Northern Iowa. Up next, it's a trip to Western Kentucky to Bowling Green on September 16th. They'll take on Western Kentucky. They're at Kentucky in Lexington on September 20th. That is at 3 o'clock. So the Cards against Western and against Kentucky, both on the road. The ACC schedule will open up on the road with matches against Syracuse and Boston College on the final weekend of September. The Cards will also travel to Florida State, Miami, Virginia, Virginia Tech, and Pittsburgh over the course of the season, while playing three home-and-home series against Notre Dame, North Carolina, and SMU. In addition to the three home-and-homes, Louisville will welcome California, Stanford, Duke, Clemson, Georgia Tech, Wake Forest, and NC State to the Ville. The Cards' final couple weekends of the season, the Cards will be at home the final regular weekend event of the season against Wake Forest on November 20th and NC State on November 22nd. And then the next week, it's a Wednesday-Saturday. That's Wednesday, November 25th at Chapel Hill, and then home against SMU on Saturday, November the 28th for the Cards. It's a tough schedule for Dan Meskey and the Cardinals, his second season at the helm, coming off of a season that saw them advance to the NCAA regional semifinals. They finished with a 26-7 overall record in the first year with Dan Meskey as the head coach. And the Cardinals, looking at the Cardinals for the roster, a lot of returnees for the Cardinals. They also have a couple of interesting freshmen that they're bringing in, and of course a transfer too that they've got as well. It's going to be interesting to see just how this team comes together, how they mesh together, and what happens with this team moving forward, because they do have some really big time talent. Chloe Chicoine, Nyalis Caballo, some big time talents there. Camden Schran, Chloe Meester, back from last year. Hannah Kenny, back from last year. Hannah Sherman, back as a redshirt senior for the Cardinals, as they have some superior talent for the Cards coming back, and I would be shocked if they're not ranked in or around the top 10 again coming up in the second season under head coach Dan Meskey. The Cardinals with a brutal schedule, though, moving forward and looking forward to the first games of the year, again, in Milwaukee against
the defending national champion, Texas A&M. That match will be the first match of the season.

0: will be on August 21st. So 32 matches for the Cardinals in the season. Some news and notes for you this afternoon here on the R&B Roofing and Remodeling Cardinal Insider. Louisville Field Hockey standout athletes Izzy Bianco and Chloe Kazupi were named to the 2025-2026 College Sports Communicators Academic At-Large All-District Team. To be eligible, you must have at least a sophomore academically and athletically playing at least 90% of your team's games and have a 3.50 cumulative grade point average. Izzy Bianco took home her second straight All-District honor, CSC Academic All-District honor. The two-time captain finished her senior season as the All-West Region performer last year for the Cardinals. She was named to the NFHCA Collegiate Senior Team. Bianco served as the president of U of L Student Athlete Advisory Committee in 2026. Chloe Kazupi, who hails from Woodstown, New Jersey, served as a team co-captain in 2025. The midfielder scored 3 goals and registered a defensive save. She served as a member of the ACC Field Hockey Student Athlete Advisory Council and was treasurer of Alpha Epsilon Delta. The biology and biomedic science major is a 4-time All-ACC academic honoree. So congrats to Izzy and Chloe for the academic honors. Speaking of academic honors, U of L's lacrosse student athlete Olivia Scroggy has been named to the College Sports Communicators Academic At-Large All-District Team for lacrosse. Scroggy, who hails from Boca Raton, Florida, finished her sophomore campaign with a team-best 105 draw controls. She became the only fourth Cardinal to ever reach 100 draw controls in a single season. Her 7.0 draw controls per game were fifth best in the ACC. She is a finance major, was an All-ACC academic team, and honor roll selection last season. Again, congratulations to Olivia Scroggy for that honor from lacrosse for Olivia. Let's take a quick break. Back after this. It is the R&B Roofing and Remodeling Cardinal Insider. We're broadcasting from our Sam Aguiar Injury Lawyer Studio here on the Louisville First Radio Network.
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2: 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University of Louisville junior guard Amari Berry was named to the USA 3-on-3 Women's Nations League team. USA announcing that this week. The team is set to compete in the 2026 FIBA 3-on-3 Nations League Americas Conference in Chile, June 27th through July 3rd. It's the second time in as many months that Berry has been selected to a USA basketball 3-on-3 team. Back in May, she took part in a 3X showcase in Mesa, Arizona. And Janice Pineda, the Louisville assistant, was the on-court coach for that event. Berry played for Team Tempe, and they won their first five games to advance to the championship game, but fell to Team Phoenix. Four of the six players in the nation's league team competed at the 3-on-3 showcase last month. The 2026 FIBA 3-on-3 Nations League Conference North will feature six three-game tournaments over 7 days. The competition will run in a stops format with multiple stops held over the course of the week-long event. Teams will accumulate points based on their performance in each stop. Team members can substitute as needed for each day's four-person entry. The daily competition schedule will be announced at a later date. FIBA 3-on-3 Nations League will be qualification route for the FIBA 3-on-3 U23 World Cup. Conference winners will qualify for the event set for September 15th through the 19th in China. China men and women receive automatic qualifications. The reigning champs, Lithuanian men and Netherlands women, also receiving automatic bids for that. The rest of the teams will come from the winners of each conference. And the next teams from the FIBA 3-on-3 Nations League 2026 final standings. Good luck to Amari as she competes for Team USA in the 3-on-3 Women's Nation League team in Chile later this month. Amari, one of the six returning players on the roster for the University of Louisville women's basketball team. Three transfers and eventually three freshmen will be on campus. The Cards with a lot of high hopes, a lot of high expectations. Here's head coach Jeff Walls talking some women's basketball.
3: A little bit of our first team practice. Really excited about the group that we've put together. Our returners have worked extremely hard in the off season. Once our year finished, they continued to work. They had an opportunity to go home for about a month, which was good for them and for us. As coaches, a break is great, and I think they're all excited to be back. We've got a majority of our new ones here. We're still waiting on one or two. Aisha Malek, our post player from Turkey, is with her under 18 national team, and then we're waiting on possibly one more as we continue on with this recruiting cycle. But would love to answer any questions that anyone might have.
4: Jeff, you feel like you have some pieces. I mean, and college basketball nowadays, a lot of times it's a completely new team. It feels like you've got quite a bit coming back to where maybe you're a little bit ahead of the curve.
3: Yeah, I'm thrilled. I mean, to have the group that we have that are coming back is really important to us. Our culture is where, you know, I want it to be. It's one of the things the past few years that we were trying to reestablish with as many new players as we had. But now when you've got a group of juniors and then E is a senior who's back, you know, they know what the standard is here and what the expectations are. So really, really excited to be able to have this the summer here to work with them.
5: Jeff, while you're still waiting on a couple pieces, what was it like to see your group together on the same floor for the first time this summer?
3: No, it's great. I mean, it's really encouraging. I mean, with, you know, Zam and Karis and Prawl, and then you've got Cradle here. I mean, we've got a nice group of new ones to be able to add to our returning players with the amount of success that we had this past year. The ones that have come in know how to win as well. So it's really going to be, I think, some good competition and practice, which is only going to make everyone better.
5: The returners started as freshmen, you know, have grown with your program, and how have you seen them take that leadership role now that they're upperclassmen?
3: Well, I think they, from the amount of playing time that they've all gotten, it's not just a group that, you know, had to wait for a year or two before they had the opportunity to play. They've all been thrown in there since their freshman year, and now they want a little bit more. I mean, you know, you get to this the second round their first year, a Sweet 16 this past year, now they're looking to continue to move forward. So they know what the expectations are. They know what it feels like. And now hopefully they're going to be able to get, you know, our new ones on the same page. And it's going to take a lot from us as a staff, too, because I think that's really important for your players to know that we have the same expectations and same goals as they have. So just really been impressed with how they've worked. And I think that's the most important thing, is you can talk the talk, but you've got to be willing to walk it. And these returning kids have really put the time in to help elevate their games.
6: What are you really hoping they improved over? I know you probably have a chance to evaluate them at this point, but what do you hope to see improve?
3: Well, I was really impressed with how well we passed the ball this past year. To have four kids with 100-plus assists is not the norm. But just watching them in the hour that we had here, I've been impressed with how well a few of them have improved their shooting, which is something that we talked about when the year ended. It's just not making tough shots, making open shots. And then just working on finding that one who's going to be able to do a little bit more off the bounce when a shot clock is running out, or you've got a isolation that we really like is getting to the basket. So I'm looking forward to the next week or two to see, you know, who's worked on that ball handling to be able to be that one.
6: You have a feel just where you recruited and the pieces you brought in, how you want to play. You're going to be able to do a lot of multiple things, it looks like. If you can.
3: Yeah, we're going to try and play fast again. And the thing about it with Karis and E and Grace, Grace looked really good out there. I think, you know, just giving Grace a chance to get a year underneath her. You know, she really didn't start playing 5-on-5 until mid-December. So for her, I think it's just the comfort that now she's playing with. So we're going to be able to play a lot of 4-out, 5-out at times, do a lot of different options of who's bringing the ball up the floor. It's not necessarily going to have to be one person. You know, Laura was really effective for us this past year at the point forward. So, and then, you know, we'll sit down as a staff, and we have a lot of new staff and some coaches who have had the opportunity, who have been head coaches in the past and have won a lot of games. So it's going to give them a chance also to see what we have and see if we can't tweak a few things or add a few.
7: What are benefits? Oh, go ahead.
8: It kind of feels like general manager roles are kind of trending around the country. With those becoming a little bit more popular, have you kind of considered maybe adding someone to help in that manner?
3: That's me. I'm the GM and the head coach. I mean, it's a GM. What do they do? I mean, that's my question. I mean, you know, we now have rev share and NIL. It's my responsibility. I've got a budget in front of me that I'm very fortunate that Josh and the administration supports our program. And it's my job to decide and figure out with their blessing, of course, of what player is going to be where. I think a GM is just another name for the first person we can blame. when something doesn't work well. So, you know, if we have a player that does not perform and, you know, we're paying him to perform, then I'll name somebody the GM and blame them. How many more people do you need to have? For us, it works great how it is, and we're going to stick with that and go from there. So, no, I mean, I know a lot of them are, and that's great, but we're not.
9: Jeff, how is Maya Epps progressing in her recovery?
3: Maya's doing great. Her rehab is on schedule, if not a little bit ahead of schedule. She won't be here in the summer months, just as she's really in an important time with all of her rehab. But when school starts up, she'll be with us for sure. And, you know, it's not a 2 or 3 months thing. So we're hoping that we can continue to progress with Maya. And then, you know, maybe next year, if things go as planned, she'll be able to get back out on the basketball court. But really, it's just a blessing, you know, if you saw the car, that she's alive. So we're just wanting to make sure we focus on getting her back to being able to have a normal life. I mean, especially with the accident that she had. So we're just thrilled that she'll be able to join us in August and then continue her rehab here with us.
7: What are the benefits of the summer vacation trip where you take the team coming up? What do you get out of that? I mean, before it was the extra practices, you have a lot of that. Before the summer, is it team bonding stuff too?
3: Well, it's going to be a lot of the team, you know, having 10 days of full practice is really what I'm excited about. We're going to be able to do some scrimmage in here and really put a lot more stuff in compared to the 8 hours a week that we're allowed now. We'll actually be able to have 10 full days of practice. And then we'll be able to be together for about 8-9 days. And we'll do a lot of team building activities, trying to make sure they get to know each other, our new ones, as fast as we can. So our learning curve's a lot faster when we start back up in August.
5: At the end of last season, you had talked about how the team hadn't hit their ceiling and with so many returners, and you saying the off-season work they got in. Do you feel like you might be able to see them hit closer to their full potential earlier on in the season?
3: I'm hoping not. I mean, I hope we can continue to get better and better and better than you see us at our peak come around, you know, in February and March. I'd hate to peak in December. But I am really excited because I think they've really invested in themselves. As I try to keep telling them, we're only going to get better as teams if they get better as individuals. And they've put the work in. Now it's our job as a staff to make sure they mesh well and they can all show their level of improvement within our team.
5: You mentioned them, but you have a couple of new staff additions. Can you just run through them and explain what they add to your program?
3: Oh, man. We will get into that in our next one. I'm still trying to get to know everybody's name. Now we've got Mike Bradbury came from New Mexico. Mike and I have been friends for 30 plus years. He's had a tremendous success as a head coach at every stop he's had. He won 20 games for 10 straight years at New Mexico. Joanna. Was the head coach at Boston College. We have worked together at Maryland. Really have a ton of respect for her. She has a great eye for talent. You can just look at the players that she recruited to Boston College and then ended up transferring out. It's, you know, it's nothing against her. It's the amount of support you get. And she had players that were starting at Duke and Ohio State, at Texas for a while. I mean, just all over. So she does a really, really good job. I've got a ton of respect for her basketball as well. And then we've got Gina, who came up from South Florida. She's from Spain originally, so she's going to help us with some international recruiting. Salem has moved into Lamont spot. So, yeah, I mean, we've got a lot of new faces.

0: Kind of going back to the staff question, JP got the promotion. What does that do, I guess, for her and her career, and what does that add maybe to the staff that you've guys got going on now?
1: Well, I just think for her, it's her commitment that she's made here. You know, she's the one that's been here with me the longest, knows exactly what we're trying to do. So it doesn't change our dynamic. Is that we had our first, you know, staff meeting the other day because we had finally had everybody here. And I just, you know, if I get thrown out of a game, Jay's in charge. And as I told her, if I get thrown out of a game, the odds are you're probably not going to have much to do anyway, because the score is not probably going to be in our favor real well. So, you know, and she just laughed about that. But she knows our players. She knows exactly what we're trying to do, the culture that we have, the expectations, and she's earned it. So I'm really excited for her, and her next step is going to be a head coach, and I expect that to come sooner than later. All right, everybody. Oh, what you got?
2: Going back to the transfers, how much does it help from the familiarity standpoint, knowing that two of them came from within the ACC?
1: Even with Prawl, it's somebody who we had recruited out of high school. So, you know, with Zam and Karis, the kids we played against a bunch. So obviously we know their game, we know what they like to do, but it's still a learning curve when you get a chance to get them in practice and seeing them every day and what are the things that we're going to try to do to help them improve. Those are the areas that we're really looking at right now and trying to evaluate.
2: And do you guys have a summer foreign trip lined up at all?
1: We're actually going to head down to the Virgin Islands and play down there and practice. So that will be later in July.
3: That was Jeff Walls talking some women's basketball. And again, the Cardinals with a lot of high hopes moving forward. Louisville this week, their first practice week. They're back at it here in the Ville. Coach Walls and his staff getting them going out there at the practice facility. So the Cardinals of Louisville with six returning players, three transfers, and three newcomers. Expect them to be ranked in the top 10 in the preseason. Quick break. Back after this, R&B Roofing and Remodeling Cardinal Insider, Louisville First Radio Network.
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2: Welcome back. Jody Dimling here on the R&B Roofing and Remodeling Cardinal Insider. The Louisville softball team had a great season, 44 wins for the Cards this past year. Now, I will say that they wanted more than that. They did not play well in the NCAA tournament, losing two games in the Lincoln Regional. But the Cards, just with a fantastic season, 44 wins for the Louisville Cardinals, and exciting to see just how and what they have been able to accomplish and what Coach Holly April has done with this group, and some honors to talk about since the end of the season. And with that being said, those honors, let's start off with Madison Pickens, a second-team All-American by Softball America. Pickens, a first-team all-region selection, has emerged as one of the top run producers in the country this past season, throwing 74 RBIs with 86 hits. Her team-high RBI total is first in program history for single-season RBI, surpassing Marissa Becker's 60 in 2016. Think about that. She had 74, so she had 14 more than the previous record at Louisville. The sophomore led the team in batting average, setting a new single-season record, .457. She also led the team in slugging percentage at .777, 11 home runs and 34 extra base hits, along with 146 total bases, 19 doubles, 4 triples, and 12 stolen bases. Left fielder named to the LACC first team, as she was a big-time player for the Cardinals this season. Madison Pickens, with just a lot to be proud about of what she was able to do, that honor that she gets for that. We also have five cards that earned All-District Sports Communicate, College Sports Communicators, Academic All-District Team, Bree Despiens, Easton Lotus, Madison Pickens, Jordan Williams, and Alyssa Zabala. They were all named to that. You also congrats to Bree Despiens and Madison Pickens for being named All-Americans by Academic All-Americans by the College Sports Communicators this week. Despiens, a business administration major, was selected as the lone catcher on the CSC Academic All-American team, second team, sporting a 3.93 cumulative GPA. She's a psychology major with a 3.98 cumulative GPA. That was one of three outfielders. Pickens is a psychology major, one of three outfielders selected to the team. This marks the first Academic All-American honor for either Despiens or Pickens, and the seventh and eighth All-American honors in program history. So it's not just on the diamond, but also in the classroom as well. But it's not finished. We're not finished with it yet. Bree Despiens was named a first team or third team All-American on the field. Chelsea Mack was honored by New Balance and the National Fast Pitch Coach Association as the Golden Shoe Award recipient. And Cameron Lookadoo named a D1 Rawlings NFCA Gold Glove honor. Despiens at large catcher spot on the All-American team, the 11th All-American in Louisville softball history. Despiens with that honor. Mack and Lookadoo become the very first

0: first Gold Glove and Golden Shoe Award recipients for the Cards. Mac set the tone at the top of the lineup for the Cards, tying for third in the ACC and ninth nationally with 87 hits while batting .449. Mac reached base in 55 games this year and owns a .500 on-base percentage while averaging 1.16 runs per game. Lukaku, one of the most consistent hitters and fielders in the lineup, she batted .382 with 60 hits, 58 RBIs. The infielder, she started all 58 games at first base this year, batted cleanup in 33 games. Defensively, she had 364 putouts with 12 assists and a .992 fielding percentage. 16 double plays that she helped turn, and she committed only 3 errors all season long. Cameron Lukaku for the University of Louisville, the first Gold Glove honor. Lukaku, a junior from Georgetown, Kentucky, going to be a senior next year from Georgetown, Kentucky. She went to Great Crossing High School. She spent one season at Kentucky in 2024. Then at Louisville in 2025, she played in 34 games and started 20, but only hit .190 this year. She took a major boost, and she becomes Louisville's first Gold Glove honor in softball. I had a chance to catch up with Cameron Lukaku. Well, Cam, congratulations on what a sensational season, not only for the team, but for you. Let's start a little bit with kind of the team. And did you guys feel, you know, this time last year and into the beginning of when school started in August and you got back together, I sensed that you guys felt like this was possible, that you guys would have some success or could have some success?
1: Yeah, I think definitely in the fall, everybody wants to say, like, when in the time in the season did you feel like the team was special? But I really think we did get back in the fall and go all together. And, I mean, we started the fall and basing everything off of, like, how can we connect better as a team on and off of the field? I think when you have connectivity off of the field, it's so easy to bring it to the field and play together and want the best for each other and know your teammates a little bit better. So I think making that our focus in the fall was what made most of our success be so easy, so, or come to us so naturally. So I think the connectivity part was what made everything come so together easily in the fall.
0: Was that the biggest difference from a year from last year? I mean, you saw last year, you played in 30 something games. Was that the biggest difference, or was there anything else that just kind of, obviously a year older for a lot of different people, but I think that you were close a year ago in so many games, and it was a lot of close losses. Was that connectivity, did that kind of bring you over the hump, you felt like?
1: I feel like, because when you are, like, we were still down in some games this year, but figuring out how as a team we can come back in those games and come back as a team, not just like one person trying to get a hit, and we focus a lot on pass the bat in our games, and so figuring out how each person can collectively as a team pass the bat. So I think the connectivity made a big part and a big change in how our season went.
0: All right, that was Cameron Lukaku, and again, the Cards' first Gold Glove honor in softball. That's a pretty heck of an honor there for her to be the very first in a program that's put out a lot of good players over the years. Let's take a quick break. Back after this, it's the R&B Roofing and Remodeling Cardinal Insider on the Louisville First Radio Network.
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